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5: Still a couple of issues out there on the major highway. C-470 westbound at Wadsworth, the right lane remains blocked due to a crash there. That's causing some slower speeds in both directions of C-470 in that area. Also, Hampton southbound at Wadsworth, there is a crash there in the cleanup stages that should be cleared up fairly soon. I-70 eastbound at C-470, there is a crash on the right shoulder there as well, causing some slowing. With traffic, I'm Jeffrey Dalle.
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0: 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So there's another use of AI for you. 888-RICH-101, 888-742-4101. Still got so much to talk about. I got to tell you about this cyber attack on Fairlife milk and protein shakes. Meta AI teen alerts. 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

0: News. I'm Dave Packer. CENTCOM calls it swift punishment. The U.S. launching new airstrikes against Iran after the deaths of two U.S. service members in an Iranian attack last night.
1: As we're seeing both sides escalate the scope and the intensity of these strikes, ABC News is learning more about what's happening inside Iran. A family tells us 12 young Iranian men who were detained in connection with those mass protests back in January could soon be executed. Human rights groups said they were convicted in sham trials.
0: ABC's Marcus Moore. The wildfires roaring through parts of Minnesota and Canada are still pumping out that smoke that's drifting across much of the country, a dozen states. Washington, D.C., and New York have the worst air quality among major cities around the world. New warnings about the parasitic illness now linked to shredded iceberg lettuce. Now the FDA reporting that a sample of shredded iceberg supplied by Taylor Farms, which is not part of the current recall, has tested positive for the parasite. This is ABC News.
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3: Guaranteed human. Now, impact traffic.
5: An accident that was causing some delays on I-70 eastbound at Ward Road has now been cleared. All lanes are now open. That accident was causing backups past Highway 58, but all lanes are now open. Traffic pretty much back to posted speeds there. I-70 eastbound at C-470, there was an earlier crash in the right lane there. That has been cleared also. Traffic pretty much back to posted speeds there as well. Overall, a pretty good looking drive with traffic. I'm Jeffrey Dalle.
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0: thanks so much for calling in today. 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

0: ABC News. I'm Dave Packer. U.S. Central Command announcing this evening that the U.S. launched another round of strikes against Iran. CENTCOM calls it swift punishment after an Iranian attack on Jordan killed two U.S. service members and left a third missing. A national day of action over recent shootings involving ICE agents in Texas and Maine. ABC's Tom George at the rally today in downtown Raleigh, North Carolina.
1: These are demonstrations that are happening around the country, not just here in Raleigh, in response to those latest shootings by ICE, one in Texas and one in Maine. Now, this is something that we have heard about multiple times, concerns about how ICE has conducted itself during the Trump administration so far.
0: Dangerous severe storms and flash flooding in the Northeast, those storms disrupting air travel. More than 1,000 flights canceled. Influencer brothers Andrew and Tristan Tate arrested today in Miami as British authorities seek their extradition on rape and sex trafficking charges. This is ABC News.
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3: Guaranteed human. Now, impact traffic.
5: A somewhat tranquil drive out there around the metro area. We are seeing some slower speeds on I-70 eastbound right around 225 heading out towards the airport. So plan for a little bit of slowdown there. I-25 in both directions moving pretty well in and out of the downtown area. No slowing there. 225 across Aurora and the spillway looking great. About a 10-minute drive between I-70 and I-25 there on 225. Overall, the drive's looking pretty good. With traffic, I'm Jeffrey Dalle.
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0: Welcome back to Rich on Tech. Rich DeMuro here, hanging out with you, talking technology. The website, richontech.tv. One quick story before we get into the feedback. I saw this on, I believe it was TechCrunch, and I thought it was pretty interesting. Yeah. People, if you don't want, you know how everyone's using these AI note-taking apps to record and transcribe and summarize meetings automatically? Well, they tell the story of this one guy who, if you don't want people to do that with you on the call, change your Zoom name to whatever your name is, I do not consent to transcribing or recording. And that way you've kind of said your thing, which is like, hey, you don't record me. That's it. So Anyway, I thought that was pretty interesting. All right, let's open up the feedback. These are the emails, the comments, the questions I get from you, starting with...

0: Meta will alert parents if their teen says something concerning during an AI chat. A ransomware attack has shut down production of milk and protein shakes. If you've paid for YouTube TV or DirecTV Stream, you may qualify for cash from a $50 million settlement, plus your tech questions answered. What's going on? I'm Rich DeMuro, and this is Rich on Tech. This is the show where I talk about the tech stuff I think you should know about. It's also the place where I answer your questions about technology. I believe that tech should be interesting, useful, and fun. All right, let's open up those phone lines. 888-RICH-101, 888-742-4101. Give me a call if you have a question about technology. Email is also open. Just go to richontech.tv and hit contact. 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All right, coming up this week, we've got guests including show sort of semi-regular travel expert Johnny Jett. He just got back from Europe, or maybe he's still there. He's going to tell us about some of the things you should download before a trip. And later, we've got Tobin Richardson, CEO of the Connectivity Standards Alliance, going to talk about how AI is transforming the smart home. Well, I hope you're having a fantastic week. Back in the studio this week after a short trip. It was fun. I love when trips go smooth, when everything works out and everything goes as planned. That is the best. And it just reassures you that, you know, when you travel, you are leaning on a network of people. All kinds of people that you see and you don't see. Like the pilot is just one part of that situation. There are so many people that help get us around this world. And you're really just leaning into them when you travel. And sometimes it works out. Sometimes it doesn't. Sometimes you may be delayed, may not be the best experience. But when everything goes smooth, you really have to smile and just enjoy the fact that, you know, things most of the time just kind of go smooth with that. This week, we got some really sad news in the tech world. I am sad to say that OnePlus is exiting the U.S. market and the European market after more than a decade. Now, if this is the first time you're hearing about OnePlus, well, that was part of the problem. Even though I've covered this company for years, this is the end of an era for Android fans. OnePlus is still going to exist as a company, but US, Canada, Europe, no longer part of their plan after a global restructuring. Now, if you have a OnePlus phone, you don't have to panic. The company says it's going to continue to honor their warranties, provide repairs, software, and security for existing devices as long as they promised those updates. Now, the big change is that their operating system, Oxygen OS, is going away. So if you have one of these phones, you're going to be offered an upgrade to Oppo's Color OS 17. This is optional. You will be able to roll back if you prefer the Oxygen OS operating system. I know this is getting into the weeds here, but basically, if you have one of these phones, you're going to have a little fork in the road. It's going to say, hey, do you want Oppo's Color OS 17? And you can say yes or no. If you like Oxygen OS, just continue using it. If you want to use the other one, go ahead. Yes, this is part of a bigger company out of China, and Oppo still, continues to operate around the world, not here in the U.S., but that's basically what's happening here, is they're going to continue with OnePlus, just not here. This is also going to affect their online community. So if you post there, that's shutting down on August 16th. You know, that was a big part of OnePlus was the community, right? They had this large following online. People would comment very vocally about things they liked and did not like about OnePlus phones, and that would all be on the community boards. That's going away. They're going to focus on India and China moving forward. India, they love these OnePlus phones. OnePlus typically has very appealing price tags in India. China, their hometown or their home country, so they're going to continue there. So what made OnePlus go out of the U.S.? Well, I will tell you my thoughts, but the problem is the sales for this company never really got to a place where they needed to be. Component costs, we know, are up across the board. And OnePlus has really struggled to stand out among the other manufacturers here in the U.S., including Apple, Samsung, Google. And to a lesser extent, we still have Motorola and Nothing as our options. But this is one less option in a sea of Android phones that, you know, these were really the Android phones that the enthusiasts love. Why did they love them? because they had really good specs, really good software that was clean, not a lot of bloat, and the price tag was pretty good. Now, OnePlus started in 2013 as quote-unquote a flagship killer. So this was kind of the, that was their mantra. We'll never settle, flagship killer. Those were their two mantras. And this idea of a flagship killer was, we give you a lot for the money. And the first phone that came out, $299, invite only. So it got a lot of hype. This was in around 2014. And I'll never forget, I was in a Lyft, the back of a Lyft in San Francisco. I was getting picked up from the airport, and I, you know, I cover phones, so I knew every single phone in the world. And I saw this phone there, and I'm like, what phone is that? Because I've never seen it before. It was just all screen. It was so beautiful. Sandstone back. And the driver was like, oh, that's called a OnePlus. And I was like, what? Immediately, I had to search out this phone, and I've been covering them ever since. But here's the thing. Over the years, you know, OnePlus just had issues making inroads in the U.S. market because we know it is dominated by Apple. We know it is dominated by Samsung. And to a very lesser extent, the Pixel, every time I covered a OnePlus, I'd say to myself, well, why wouldn't I just get a Pixel? The camera is way better. Now, the specs were not as good, that's for sure. The specs on the OnePlus phones were always so good. But here's the thing. I loved covering OnePlus because they would always surprise us with something really unique and different and fun. And they always had like one sort of gimmick, one new gimmick on every phone. Over the years, I can remember this. I looked up some research to see kind of like over the years what OnePlus did. I'll never forget the second phone that came out, which was the one I wanted. They didn't have NFC on it at a time when everyone was doing tap to pay. It was just kind of starting. And so, of course, everyone was like, well, what are you doing, OnePlus? Then the next phone they came out with, the OnePlus 3, they had the NFC. Then they came up with super fast charging. And they also had more RAM, as opposed to all the other phones out there. Then you had the OnePlus 5, which had this jelly scrolling controversy, which when you scrolled up, it kind of looked a little odd. And they were, you know, they gave some excuse for why that happened. Let's see. Then you had the OnePlus 6, which everyone was doing wireless charging at the time, but OnePlus didn't do wireless charging, or I should say everyone in the Android world, even though it had a glass back. So everyone was upset about that. Then the OnePlus 6T, they removed the headphone jack. That upset people. Then the OnePlus 7 had really good refresh rate. It had this weird pop-up selfie camera that was really interesting and didn't last any other phone after that. And the cameras just weren't that good. Then you had the OnePlus 8 Pro. I remember waking up and reading a story about how the OnePlus 8 Pro could take X-ray pictures. And I pulled the phone out of the drawer, did all this, you know, I didn't do the software updates. And yeah, they had this weird mode on it that you could take like a picture and somehow you could see through certain things like a remote control, anything that was plastic, you could like see through it. So they immediately did a software update and like got rid of that functionality. That was weird. Then the OnePlus 9, they had this Hasselblad partnership. They said, oh, the cameras are going to get so much better. Well, guess what? They didn't get much better. And so people were disappointed once again. Then you had the OnePlus 10T. They removed this slider that they had on it that everyone loved. It was this little slider up and down to like make it go vibrate or ring. They removed that. People got upset once again. OnePlus 11, the slider returned. Battery was great. Good value once again. Then you had a foldable phone. They tried their hand at a foldable. In 2023, I went to New York City for the launch of the foldable phone, the OnePlus Open. People love this phone because it was a great specs. It was a big screen. It was thin. It was light. The multitasking was excellent. People loved the foldable phone. But guess what? It was too expensive. It was more expensive than we imagined it to be. Let's see. Then you get the OnePlus 13, which kind of had a lot of things going for it. Had a great battery technology, IP69 technology, which is extremely durable. But again, the cameras were good. People did like the cameras on this. I didn't think that they were the best cameras, but finally, they skipped the 14. Then we got the 15, and that was the last model of OnePlus. And OnePlus 15 took a step back in the cameras. So again, it's like this company, as much as I love them, we're just all over the place with their launches, all over the place. And that's, I think, part of the problem. You had great software, you had great hardware, no bloat, but the cameras were always hit or miss. And To boot, they didn't really have the carrier support they needed. You couldn't really walk into a store and buy this phone on a payment plan, which is how 99% of Americans like to buy their smartphones, for better or for worse. So rest in peace, OnePlus. Sad to see you go. You did bring some excitement to the Android world and the smartphone world in general. Let's just hope that because we have one less player in the smartphone options here in the U.S., Samsung, Google, Apple don't kind of rest on their laurels and they still continue to innovate and do some cool stuff. All right, coming up, I'm going to tell you about that milk cyber attack. What? Who's attacking milk plants? I guess they are. Plus, we've got yet another scam story. Prominent person scammed once again out of money. Your calls, 888-RICH-101, plus the website Rich on Tech.
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0: Welcome back to Rich on Tech. Rich DeMuro here, hanging out with you, talking technology. 888-RICH-101, 888-742-4101. 888-RICH-101. Welcome to the show. RichOnTech.tv is the website. I will admit, I did something very stupid last night. Very, very stupid. And I got my wife to do it, too. My kid did not partake, and that is eating lettuce. We got a salad last night after much debate, and I asked the restaurant. I said, "Hey, have you heard anything about your lettuce? Is it okay?" And he's like, "Not really." He's like, "So, but I've been eating it all week. So if I get sick, we all get sick." I'm like, "Okay, that's not very reassuring." So I posted a picture of this salad on my Facebook page, facebook.com/richontech, and about 65% say no, it is not worth the risk to eat this salad. About 25% say yes, they'd eat it. And about 10% said it depends where the lettuce came from. Most people are taking a timeout from lettuce. Taco Bell obviously became... I mean, how easy is it that Taco Bell is part of this equation when you have explosive diarrhea in the mix? I mean, come on. This is like... These jokes are just too easy. I have not watched the late night shows, but I'm guessing they're having a field day with this right now. The old school crowd, apparently not worried. A lot of people reference drinking water from the garden hose, the 3-second rule, sharing utensils, and taking their Flintstone vitamins as a kid. So anyway, very, very interesting topic right now. So stay safe out there. Be careful. And it seems like, you know, what I'm seeing is it seems like everything from these main companies, they've kind of resolved or at least... They're telling you on their websites what the latest is. So just, you know, be aware of what you're doing. Look at the CDC website. I think that's really what's guiding me at this point. So let's go to, sounds like me in New Jersey. Richard in New Jersey, welcome to the show.
1: From one Rich to another, how are you doing?
0: I'm doing well. What's going on?
1: Good. Okay, real quick, give you the scenario I have. It has to do with Roku. I have my LG OLED TV with the 4K Roku, and it's hooked up through my Sonos Arc. Works perfectly. Now, I have two other 4K TVs, both Samsung, but I only have the standard Roku, and I cannot get my sound bars to work, one of them being a Sonos Beam, the other being a Samsung 5.1, which the thing would hook up. You know, I go into the settings and hook up, you know, external speakers. Nothing comes out. I can't get them to work. Do you think I need the 4K Roku, or am I missing something else?
0: No, I don't think you need the 4K Roku. What I think is happening here is the sound output from your Roku, you need to change the sound output or change the sound input settings from the Sonos or the soundbar in general. So I've got the same situation with I've got a Roku and I've got a soundbar. And basically the main thing that you notice here is that depending on the output, it may not read that output. So there's like a digital output, there's like a PCM, there's a whole bunch of different choices. So go into your Roku settings. And now here's the other thing. If your Roku is connected through your TV, it may be your TV audio output settings that you have to change. But basically, take a look at the audio output settings on the Roku, on the TV. And I don't believe you have to change them on the soundbar as much, but you can look in the Sonos app and see if there's anything there. But there, it's something to do with the way it is sending audio out that it is just not registering on the other system. So that is what I've experienced, is it all comes down to the audio output that you are feeding. So just go through those audio settings, try the different outputs, and see which one finally gets this thing to give out some audio. You don't need a 4K Roku to display on a 4K TV or use a soundbar. I mean, sound is very basic, and so it's definitely just a matter of the settings on there. So hope all is well in New Jersey. Thanks for the call today, Richard. Do appreciate it. iOS 27 public beta is here. So if you have a compatible iPhone and you want to try Apple's next big update before the fall release, you can. But keep in mind, this is beta software. So Apple does recommend installing it on a secondary device because there could be bugs, there could be battery drain, your apps may not be compatible, especially banking apps, there could be some glitches. Back up your phone before installing for sure. It is free. You go to Apple's beta software program. Oh my gosh, it's free to become a free tester of software. Like, basically, you're helping Apple out. The big story this year is the Siri AI. that I've been talking about. Yes, it is on there. Yes, you can sign up for it. Keep in mind, you need an iPhone 15 Pro or newer. You also get to try out all the new features like the visual intelligence and the camera app. You could share your location for a set period of time. Calendar and reminders, everything's just much smarter. You can do everything with natural language. There's expanded child safety features and new parental tools. Early reviewers, including myself, kind of agree that this is one of Apple's most stable betas in years. So it does work pretty well. Like I said, I've had it on my phone, my primary phone, for a while. I do not recommend you do that. But if you do, it'll probably be fine. But if you are not like a tech expert or enthusiast, or you know, you want your phone to work perfectly, do not do this. The other thing is, you might notice that your phone feels faster. Everything does feel faster on the device that I'm using, because they kind of improve the responsiveness, the animations, the app launches. But again, this is beta software, so it's not going to be perfect. And my advice is to wait until September, unless you have a secondary device or you are very adventurous. Let's put it that way. The other thing to know is that you should back up your phone before you do this. And if you want to go back, like if you hate this, you will have to wipe your phone and then reinstall the software from scratch. So it is not a simple process to say, oh, I don't like this, I want to go back. You do have to kind of wipe your phone and go from the backup to your phone again. So iOS 27 public beta is here. Proceed with caution. Rich on Tech.tv, episode 183. So richontech.tv/183 will bring you to the show notes. Coming up, I'll tell you about this, let's see, the Meta Teen AI alerts. Coming up right here on Rich on Tech.
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0: ABC News, I'm Dave Packer. CENTCOM says it launched another volley of attacks on Iran after more U.S. service members were killed in Iranian attacks.
1: U.S. Central Command releasing a statement saying two American service members have been killed and another is missing after an Iranian drone and missile attack in Jordan. The strike hitting an airbase that houses U.S. personnel. Four injured service members were evacuated to Jordanian hospitals and later released.
0: ABC's Allison Kosick. President Trump reportedly telling News Nation that the deaths were very sad, but insisting Iran could not be allowed to have a nuclear weapon. A national day of action over recent shootings involving ICE agents in Texas and Maine, those protests in cities nationwide. Still burning, hundreds of wildfires in parts of Minnesota and a lot in Canada that have been sending smoke drifting across more than a dozen states several days now. The influencer Tate brothers arrested in Miami facing extradition to the UK for rape and sex trafficking charges. This is ABC News.
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3: 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Now, impact traffic.
5: Some new issues have just popped up on there, and they're all on I-70 west of the city right now. I-70 eastbound at 44th and Ward Road, that exit there. The right lane is blocked due to a crash, so expect slower speeds and be on the lookout for those flashing lights. Also, on the westbound side of I-70 between Harlan and I-76, the right lane is blocked due to a crash there. And the on-ramp from Wadsworth to eastbound I-70 is partially blocked due to a crash as well. With traffic, I'm Jeffrey Dallet.
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0: Welcome back to Rich on Tech. Rich DeMiro here, hanging out with you, talking technology. Phone lines are open, 888-RICH-101, 888-742-4101. Give me a call if you have a question or need some tech advice. Email is also an option. Just go to richontech.tv, hit contact up at the top. You can also follow along with the show notes there. Let's go to Gary in Redondo Beach on a follow-up. Gary, what's up?
1: Hey, Rich. I called you a couple weeks ago. I dropped my iPad and it cracked. So called me to go to the Apple store. So I made an appointment.
0: I remember.
1: I went to see them. I can't believe how busy these Apple stores are.
0: Oh, isn't it
1: so many
0: wild?
1: People in there.
0: The whole mall is empty except for the Apple store.
1: They're immense. For $99.
0: Okay, so I was talking over you. So tell me what happened. You went into the Apple store, and what'd they say?
1: Oh, the guy looked at it, and there was a little dent on the back, and he said, well, we can't really fix this, so we're just going to give you a new one.
0: Oh, wow. And you had AppleCare?
1: Yes, and I had extended coverage.
0: Yes. And how much do they charge you?
1: $99.
0: Okay. Do you think that was fair?
1: Oh, more than fair. So I have my new iPad, and it's great.
0: Okay. Well, that was easy.
1: It was. Thank you very much.
0: All right.
1: Great.
0: Well, good deal. So tell me, how much is AppleCare? How much did you pay for? I want to get an idea of how much this totally cost you, because you still have AppleCare even after this, right?
1: I'm not sure. I think I pay. I don't know. I'd have to look it up. I'll send you send you an email, let you know.
0: Okay. Well, good. I'm glad it worked out. And, Apple Store, thanks for the call today, Gary. I'm glad it worked out. The Apple stores are truly incredible. Last week, I told the story, my wife and I told it in my newsletter today. We went to the Apple store in Grand Central, and it's quite remarkable. Apple runs hundreds of these stores around the world. Each one is unique. Each one is really a great gathering place where people can hang out, and people sit there, they surf the web, they sit on the chairs, it's comfortable, they check out the accessories, there's people that can help you. It really is quite incredible what Apple has done with these stores. And like I was joking over Gary, I was saying the whole mall could be empty, like literally could be ghost town, crickets. You go into the Apple store in the mall and it's just packed, everyone's there. And I used to joke, because there used to be some other stores from other companies, and they're just not the same. Like, there was just never, like, Microsoft shut down all of their stores. They only had a handful, but they shut down a bunch of them. And then Samsung has a couple of what they call Samsung Experience stores. But I think it would probably be good for Samsung to open up some more stores, because I think that it would help. There's enough people that use Samsungs in the U.S. that need help with them, that it would probably be a good thing if they opened up more stores for repairs and, in-person everything. That's just people like to do things in person still, believe me. Even with all this AI and all this stuff you can do online, having a human take a look at something like Gary did, and the guy goes, yeah, we can't fix this here. $99, you're done. We'll get you a new one. That's very nice. 888-RICH-101, 888-742-4101. 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Your personal information is valuable and far more accessible than you realize. 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Email is also an option for the show. 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Hit contact. That's what Judy did. Judy says, I have a Galaxy S25 and Chrome's Listen to This Page feature. I use it all the time. After uninstalling an update. I think uninstalling an update. The feature disappeared. I've tried reinstalling Chrome, but nothing has restored it. My new Galaxy tablet still has the feature, but it's too large to carry around the kitchen. Is there any way to bring it back to my phone? I checked on my Samsung, and it is gone. And I don't know why Google plays these games on Chrome. Half the time you go there, and Chrome's listen to this page is there. Half the time you go to Chrome, and it's gone. I don't know why they keep doing this, but... maybe it'll come back in another update. You know, they update Chrome pretty reasonably often. Otherwise, until then, you can try Google's free reading mode app. So go into the Play Store, and it's called Reading Mode by Google. So make sure it says Google LLC underneath it. Don't just download some random reading mode app. The other thing is I love this app called 11 Reader. So if you type in 11reader.io, they've got a great app that you can download to iPhone and Android that will read you any article aloud. And it's free. And it's really good. And so I use this in my car. They do have paid plans to do things on, but you can use the base features for free. But again, it's called 11reader.io. Also writing in on the website, Rick, listening on KFI AM 640. Thank you, Rick. I'm a huge Dodgers fan and usually watch games on my Android phone through the app, but some games only air on regular TV through my antenna. I like watching while I exercise on my elliptical. Is there a device that can take over-the-air signal from my antenna and send it to Wi-Fi to my phone? Yes, there is a device called the Tablo, T-A-B-L-O. And it is usually, what is it, $100? Let's see how much it is. It is $100. So two tuner, $100. You connect it to your antenna. And once you do that, not only can you watch TV, but you can pause it. You can record all the broadcast channels and watch them on any of your devices. So this is a good thing to know about in general. It reminds me of kind of like the TiVo back in the day, but... maybe this is just for over-the-air television. So again, it's called Tablo, T-A-B-L-O-TV.com. And you pay for this once. As far as I know, there are no subscription fees. Let's see. Do they charge subscriptions anymore? I don't think so. No annual fees or subscriptions. So that's a nice thing too. So that's the easiest way to do it, I would say, is you sound like you already have an antenna. Sounds like you already have everything set up. So all you need to do is connect this Tablo, and then you'd be able to connect the Tablo to your Wi-Fi and you can stream to your heart's content. All right, Rick, enjoy those games. All right, let's see here. What should I tell you about? I was at the dentist this week. AI gets a bad rap. I know. It's like all these data centers, people don't want them in their backyard. AI, people are worried about jobs. I joked on Twitter or X this morning saying, you know, listen to the show before AI takes all of us over. I mean, it's a valid concern because AI is just so smart. My dad was asking me, this was really funny. I was in New Jersey and my dad is like, hey, my mom, they're like, should I pay for ChatGPT? And I was like, no, I think you're okay. They're like, well, my dad's like, why not? It's so smart. I'm like, well, I mean, you could look at it that way. Like, you're paying $20 a month for like all the world's information, like the smartest thing you've ever interacted with in your life, besides your kids, you know, me. No, I'm just kidding. But they actually fought me on it. Like, they wanted to pay for this service. I'm like, well, if you're not running into roadblocks where it's saying sign up for more or, you know, pay to get more access, then you don't really need to pay for it. But if you want to, yes, you get access to their higher end models, like the latest, greatest ChatGPT version. So, you know, no problem with that. But, you know, I pay gladly because I use it every day. Anyway, I'm telling you this because there's a lot of little things that AI can do. And at the dentist's office where I park, there's all these parking signs and it's so confusing. I was like, you know what? Let me just take a picture of the parking sign, feed it to ChatGPT. And I said, can I park here right now? Sure enough, it went through the whole thing and it explained like a dissertation of when you can park there, how long you can park there. And bottom line, it was like, yes, bottom line is right now you are free to park here if you want. You have 2 hours. Unless you had a permit, then you'd be able to park there for longer, or unless it's this day or this day when they have street cleaning. But it was great. So there's another use of AI for you. 888-RICH-101, 888-742-4101. Still got so much to talk about. I got to tell you about this cyber attack on Fairlife milk and protein shakes, Meta AI teen alerts, and we've just got so much more right here on Rich on Tech.
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13: Welcome back to Rich on Tech. Rich DeMuro here, hanging out with you, talking technology, 888-RICH-101, 888-742-4101. Such a good song. Let's go to Oregon here. Steven in Oregon. Steven, what's up?
14: Hi. I've got this Motorola phone, and on the bottom you have the screen on. It's got like a triangle on the left side, a circle in the middle, and then a square with lines on each side on the right.
13: Yes.
14: Okay. Now I was looking at the internet this morning on Craigslist at motorcycles, and I wanted to eat breakfast. So what I do is I hit that square button to lock it in there. And I hit the lock, and it pops up, there's a little blue dot with a lock on it, so I lock it. So when I get done eating, I can come back, I just hit the square button, and I don't have to go all the way through Craigslist and, type in what I want. But lately, it's been just when I shut it off, and I turn it back on, it comes up Google, and it doesn't show Craigslist. I have to go back into my history of what I searched and punch it in that way. Is there any way I can just make it so it doesn't do that anymore? Because it used to not do that. I come back, I hit that square button, at the end of the day, whatever.
13: Yeah, and it's in there. Well, so
15: You can leave open a tab. I mean, if you're talking about Chrome,

0: if you leave open a tab at the bottom, you should be able to scroll through your tabs and see them there. The only thing is maybe you're closing your tabs by accident or they're closing out. The only other thing I think of is maybe your phone. What type of phone is this?
1: It's a Motorola. It says Moto G on the box.
0: Okay. The only other thing I can think of is maybe because you're running a bunch of apps, there might not be enough memory and the apps are closing out in the background. And so maybe when that app closes out, it's closing out all your open tabs. So that could be another thing. The other thing is like right now, like if you look at inactive tabs, I've got mine set to like 21 days. But in general, if you want to keep a page, what about just bookmarking it?
1: I'm not sure what that is. I'm very computer illiterate.
0: Okay. All right. Well, there's a couple of things you could do. So first off, when you, instead of tapping that little square box, you can tap the three little lines and you can just add a bookmark. So it says bookmarks. So up at the top, you'll see there's a little star. You can star that page and that will always be available to you. Instead of looking through all your history, you can just go right to your bookmarks and that page would be there. So that's probably the easiest way to do it. The other thing you can do is there's another option where it says, this one says, hold on, let me just get to a regular website. Okay. So if you tap another, those three little lines again, there's something that says install and create shortcut. So you can create a shortcut that opens up in Chrome, but that one's a little too complicated. I wouldn't do that one. I would just choose it as a bookmark. I don't know why your page is going away. It really shouldn't be doing that. Because I'm looking at mine and I can scroll through all my old tabs for the past week or so on my phone. So the only thing I can think of is that app might be closing down, and that's why it is getting rid of those. The other thing you could do, and I'm not sure if the Motorola software lets you do this, but there is a way where you can make sure an app does not close out in the background. So if you kind of pull, I guess you got to get to your list of open apps, however you do that on your phone, because if you swipe up from the bottom and just pause a little bit, you should see a whole bunch of apps that you can swipe through. And then if you tap the icon of the app up at the top, it's kind of floating, it'll give you options like app info, and there's one called keep open. If you tap that, it basically means it will not close out that app when you close out all your other apps. So it's a nice way of keeping apps open that you don't want to go away in the background. But it's tough to tell what's going on there. But I think my best advice, Stephen, is to just make bookmarks of these pages that you want. And you can just refer to them later. And that's probably the easiest way to do it, especially if you're on Craigslist and you're finding, you know, different things that you want to get rid of later on if they sell out or whatever, or if the listing, you know, is done. You can just get rid of those bookmarks. Thanks for the call. 888-RICH-101, 888-742-4101. Apple raising prices again. We just talked about how they raised prices on their devices. Now they're raising software prices. So Apple Music going up by $1. Now they're up to $12 a month for an individual plan. For a long time, music plans were kind of stalled at $9.99 a month. 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Apple One is changing their, let's see. 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I pay for it every month, and I can't believe I'm paying $2 more now. But Apple One includes different things like iCloud, Apple TV, Apple Music, Apple News, Apple Fitness Plus, Apple Arcade. 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That's up $2. Premier, which I pay for, is now $40 a month. That is just, it's just wild. I when I started paying for this, I think it was, pretty sure it was $29.95 a month. So you're talking a full $10 more now. And at that point, at $20, at $30 a month, it seemed like a bargain. Now at $40, I'm like, okay. But the problem is when you start parsing these things out, like you get a bunch of iCloud, which all my kids and wife need for their storage. You get Apple TV, you get Apple Music, you get Apple Arcade, Apple Fitness, Apple News Plus. I mean, you do get a lot for the value, but now it's just getting much more expensive. They tell you the value is $73 for what you're getting for $40. So it's still a pretty good value. But do you need all that stuff? Like, the last time I used Apple Fitness has been a while. 888-RICH-101, 888-742-4101. Ransomware attack has shut down Fairlife production. If you're not familiar with Fairlife, it's my kid's favorite milk. It's made by Coca-Cola. Hackers accessed some of Fairlife's computer systems, including their production systems. So they had to temporarily stop production of their filtered milk, their Core Power protein shakes, and their nutrition plan shakes. So now we are seeing cyber attacks affect milk production. Canada, everything's still good over there, except for the wildfires. So we're thinking of you for that stuff. Fairlife is a big Coca-Cola brand, which maybe you didn't know. They have not identified if the hackers said whether any data was stolen. Obviously, they are investigating this. Stores can continue selling their existing inventory, but if this shutdown goes on for a long time, there could be shortages. But right now, everything that is on store shelves from Fairlife is safe. It is unclear when U.S. production will restart. But this is wild. I mean, we're seeing, you know, in the past, it was all about viruses, right? Like, that's what you were worried about on your computer. Nowadays, it's all about cybersecurity, ransomware, and phishing attacks. These are the things that we're up against more. So the bottom line is you need to back up your computer. Have a backup of important information on your computer, on your phone. I know a lot of this stuff is automatic, but please have a backup of important stuff. A lot of these companies, the way they get around these ransomware attacks is if they have a full backup of their system, they can just say to the hackers, hey, thank you, but get away. We're actually just going to reinstall our backup and we're good. So that's how you could survive these things too, if that ever happened to you. So please, please, please, back up, back up, back up. If you take one thing away from this show today, it is back up your stuff. 888-RICH-101, 888-742.
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0: ABC News, I'm Dave Packer. CENTCOM says it launched another volley of attacks on Iran after more U.S. service members were killed in Iranian attacks.
1: U.S. Central Command releasing a statement saying two American service members have been killed and another is missing after an Iranian drone and missile attack in Jordan. The strike hitting an airbase that houses U.S. personnel. Four injured service members were evacuated to Jordanian hospitals and later released.
0: ABC's Allison Kasich. President Trump reportedly telling News Nation that the deaths were very sad, but insisting Iran could not be allowed to have a nuclear weapon. A national day of action over recent shootings involving ICE agents in Texas and Maine, those protests in cities nationwide. Still burning, hundreds of wildfires in parts of Minnesota and a lot in Canada that have been sending smoke drifting across more than a dozen states several days now. The influencer Tate brothers arrested in Miami facing extradition to the UK for rape and sex trafficking charges. This is ABC News. Mounting pressure on elected leaders to enact tougher regulations for AI data centers, sparking protests nationwide. ABC's Alex Prechet.
2: This week, New York became the first state to halt construction of new large data centers, the governor imposing a one-year moratorium. In Granbury, Texas, just outside of Fort Worth, residents have filed petitions to recall their mayor and several city council members after the city annexed property for a new data center site. The debate now making its way to Washington. President Trump blasted the move by New York's governor, Trump touting one of the biggest driving forces in the future for jobs are data centers. Both the taxes and jobs amount to liquid gold.
0: A record that stood for decades is shattered and a new king of the mile is crowned. 28-year-old British runner Josh Kerr ran a 3-minute, 42-second mile at a Diamond League meet in London Saturday. This beats the record of 3 minutes and 43 seconds set in Rome back in 1999. Dave Packer, ABC News.
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0: Welcome back to Rich on Tech. Rich DeMuro here, hanging out with you, talking technology, 888-RICH-101, 888-742-4101. Yes, if you want to talk to me, you actually have to dial a number on that device in your pocket. I know. What a concept. I can't remember the last time I dialed a number. Actually, that's not true. I dialed a number last night to order pizza. Why do I order pizza manually? Why don't you just use DoorDash, Rich? Why don't you use Uber Eats? Because guess what? I'm not paying like $10 extra for my pizza to have someone deliver it. I will drive over, gladly pick it up. It's my little routine, and I've gotten quite used to it. And yes, it saves me money, even though they still ask for that little tip. You know, and they do the swing around to the screen. Oh, just one more question for you, sir. Here. And then they turn away. They like, it's like they turn the screen towards you. Then they look away for a moment. It's like, okay, give you my privacy in case I select zero on this thing, which, you know, sometimes I will, but most of the time I'll give them a tip. The guy's really nice. Let's see what else here. Welcome to the show, website, richontech.tv. If you're not following me on Instagram, @richontech is my username, @richontech on Instagram. Just search it up, follow me there. You'll be able to keep up with me throughout the week and all my shenanigans, mostly posting stories, but, you know, I'll post the regular things as well. And by the way, it happened to me again. So two things before we get to calls. Was at Bon Jovi, the concert last weekend. I told you all about that. How was he? That's what some people wanted to know. I thought he was very good. Thought he put on a good show. Think his voice definitely had some issues because of the whole surgery. He had like vocal cord surgery. But I think overall, it was great. It was really fun. Packed the stadium, arena, I guess you'd call it, MSG. It was great. Even my wife, who's not like a big Bon Jovi fan previously, she really enjoyed the concert. And it happened to me again, by the way. I flew back and I did not have Starlink on my flight. I had regular Wi-Fi, which was horrendous. And I got an automatic refund from the airline. They must know that their internet is so bad that they just automatically refund you the $8 that it costs to purchase it, which is great. Because I used it and I was like pulling my hair out trying to reply to your emails. And then I get the angry emails from you saying, Rich, how come you haven't replied to my email? Well, I was off for like, you know, 4 days. I try. I do try. But I can't get to every one of them. All right, let's go to Gilbert, line two, Gilbert in Glendale. GG, what's up?
1: Hey, Rich. I have a Samsung Galaxy S22. So I used to use Samsung messaging, and then I guess they're discontinued as of this month, so we switched over to Google messaging. Everything's fine except for some of my contacts. When I send them a text message, when they reply to me, it comes in a different...
0: And a what?
1: I have two threads for the same contact, basically.
0: Okay, you have two threads for the same contact. It sounds to me like this is something to do with RCS. So, So, a couple things you could do to try to fix this. So, number one, it's only for certain contacts.
1: Okay.
0: So, I would try deleting. Have you tried deleting the thread between those contacts? Like, if you have like a back and forth of them, have you tried deleting both threads and starting over?
1: I haven't tried that, mainly because there's a lot of stuff stored in those threads
0: right.
1: that I use for information purposes. Like, I don't want to...
0: Right.
1: I've contacted tech support, like Samsung and T-Mobile, and told me, like, delete the Samsung app, or not the Google messaging, and download it. But I told them if that's going to delete all my threads, they said maybe. That's why I haven't done it yet.
0: Okay. I mean, yes, there is a possibility. So first thing I would do before you do anything, if you're concerned, because, like, I don't care about my messages, but, like, I know some people do. But I would download an app called SMS Backup and Restore. It's free. And you can basically make a backup of your text messages. So that way, at least if anything, you know, if you mess around here, you at least can get them back. So SMS okay. Backup and Restore, it's by a company called SyncTech, SyncTech. It is free. So that's number one, make a backup. Then what I would do is just try on one of these double messages to delete the thread and then text that person again and see if it still happens. Maybe a thread that you don't really care about as much.
1: Right. No, that makes sense. Okay.
0: The other thing I would do is you can go into your settings on your the Google Messages app. And if it, are you able to uninstall the old Messages app or no?
1: Samsung Messages?
0: Yeah.
1: I haven't tried.
0: Okay.
1: I mean, I'm sure I could.
0: So you can try doing that, and that may fix things. But I think this is something to do with RCS. But I would go in and... you can go and tap the little eye. Like if you press and hold the Messages app and then there's a little eye that pops up, that brings you to the kind of behind the scenes of the app. And there's something called storage. And you don't want to delete the data, because if you delete the data inside there, you're going to delete all your messages. But if you delete the cache, C-A-C-H-E, that will just delete all the kind of operational stuff, and it will force a resync, and I think that that could help as well. So that's another thing you could try.
1: Well, and then, I actually tried that before when I called tech support to have me do that.
0: And it didn't work?
1: No.
0: Okay. The other thing I would do is you can toggle the... It sounds... To me, it sounds like it's something either... Are these iPhone users or Android users?
1: I wouldn't know, honestly.
0: Okay. So I think it's something to do with either the iPhone or, like, it seems like it's like an RCS thing if I had to guess. But if you go into...
1: Am I able to shut up that RCS for certain contacts? Is that possible?
0: To turn it off?
1: Or, like, for those contacts...
0: I don't know if you can turn it off for certain contacts. I think it just kind of automatically, if they have RCS, it's going to go to, it's going to default to RCS. Let me see if you can turn it off. Let's see, settings, details. Yeah, you can do that actually. So you can try that. So if you go in, you will see if you go into one of these threads, upper right hand corner, there's three dots. It says details. And then it says only send SMS and MMS messages. And so you can try doing that for some of these contacts. The other thing you could do is just try toggling the, go into your settings of the app and just try toggling the RCS on and off. So there says RCS chats, turn that off, restart your phone and then turn it back on. And then you can try to see if that helps either. So, I mean, there's a lot of different ways of, you know, messaging should be pretty straightforward. Sometimes it's just not based on the different protocols. And sometimes I think it really comes down to sometimes these threads just kind of go off the rails. And then it's really tough to get them back on the rails without changing some sort of setting. But good luck, Gilbert. I know you're not the only person that has been switching over to Google Messages. Samsung Messages got rid of, or they're discontinuing their messaging app in favor of Google Messages. You probably already know this if you're on an Android for Samsung, but there is a website that gives a whole bunch of information about this. So I will link that up on the show notes, richontech.tv/183. So richontech.tv/183. That will bring you to the information. 888-RICH-101, 888-742-4101. Take another call after this. But first, Meta AI is now going to alert parents if a teen seems to be in serious emotional distress. So what we're talking about here is if AI detects a sign that the teen may be at risk of suicide or self-harm, it will trigger an alert to the parent or guardian. Now, this is not going to be a perfect system, believe me. Number one, the teen has to be enrolled in Meta's supervised teen account. So the parent and teen have to be linked up together. I can probably tell you, out of everyone in America, there's probably less than 10% of parents and teens that are linked up in this feature. I just can imagine that most people don't even know about this or don't have it turned on. So number one, if you have a teen using anything with Meta and you're a parent, you should probably look into this supervised teen accounts situation. Go into your settings. Your teen probably won't want you to do this, but you should probably work with them to be linked up just for safety reasons. So basically, if the AI detects signs of, you know, these issues, the AI will flip the conversation to a real human. So the human, a trained human reviewer, is going to look at the AI kind of assessment and say, you know, okay, this teen sounds like they asked a weird question that we think is a little bit, you know, problematic. So should we alert the parent? And then the human can trigger the alert to the parent, and the parent will get a notification that their child may need help. They're also looking into contacting emergency responders. So as you can imagine, there's probably thousands. I know there are thousands of local jurisdictions for these emergency responders. Facebook is in the process, or Meta is in the process of figuring out how to integrate all of them into their system and alert them when they have a serious safety concern. So again, this is new technology. Obviously, it's using a combination of AI and humans. It's not going to be a substitute for actually talking to your kids and noticing what's going on with them and understanding what they may be going through. So just keep that in mind. But we do know that more and more people, teens, kids, everyone is talking to AI about everything in their lives. And so if they are in a situation where they are in some emotional distress, they may ask AI without even thinking about it, about what they're going through. And so it's good that Meta is thinking about this and doing this. I don't think it's the end all for making sure that nothing ever bad happens. 888-RICH-101, 888-742-4101. We'll take some more of your calls coming up. Plus, I'll tell you about the latest news anchor to be scammed out of his hard-earned money because of a phone call. Classic scam. I'll tell you about that coming up right here on Rich on Tech.
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0: Welcome back to Rich on Tech. 888-RICH-101, 888-742-4101. Let's go to Christopher in Los Angeles. Christopher, you're on with Rich.
1: Hi, Rich. How are you?
0: I'm doing well. What's up?
1: Yes, Rich. I'm having a couple of problems with my phone. Have you heard of the app Tubi?
0: Yes, I know Tubi.
1: Yes. Every time I go to Tubi, I watch a TV show, and I get tired of that show, and I go to iHeartRadio to listen to some music, and in the background, the Tubi is running. What is causing that? And then after about a minute, Tubi goes off, and then iHeartRadio goes back on.
0: Is this on an Android phone?
1: Yes.
0: Okay.
1: Yes.
0: So
1: it's a Samsung Galaxy A16.
0: Okay. So what's happening here is Samsungs do not handle audio and video channels as well as the iPhone. On the iPhone, basically only one sort of stream can be playing at a time, and it handles that very well. On Android,
1: Yes. Lots
0: of things can be going on at the same time, and that's a good thing for Android, but it's a bad thing for what you're talking about. So what's happening is that it's basically putting the Tubi app to sleep, and it's taking a little bit of time to do that. And in that time, you're hearing the crosstalk between the Tubi app, which the Android phone is going, oh, hold on, they just switched away from Tubi. Let's stop that stream. And then the iHeart app, which is bringing up, they're saying, oh, now they're bringing up iHeart. Let's start that stream. And so there's a little bit of crosstalk between those two while that process happens. But in general, is the Tubi app staying alive in the background or is it always go away after a couple seconds?
1: It goes away after a minute.
0: Oh, it takes a minute. Okay. So in the future, if you want, you can force close out the app if you want that process to go faster, which means you could either stop the playback manually and then switch to the iHeart app. But if you just let the Tubi app play and then you go to iHeart, it's kind of taking a little bit of time to realize that you want to use iHeart and not the Tubi app. And so there's not like an easy switch. I think that some of this may have to do with your phone, the software on your phone, but I would make sure everything's up to date. But at the end of the day, if you don't want this to happen, you could either manually force. Do you know how to swipe out an app if you want to?
1: Yes.
0: Okay. So you can manually do that, or you can just stop whatever's playing on Tubi before you bring up iHeart.
1: Can I ask you one more question, please?
0: Maybe. We charge for the second one. Just kidding.
1: With the Tubi app, I've been having problems with the Tubi app also, because when I press Tubi, every once in a while, every time I want to use Tubi, Tubi does not go on. I have to turn my phone off, restart my phone. Then I tried a couple of times, to erase Tubi.
0: Reinstall the app? Uninstall and reinstall.
1: I uninstall Tubi app, then I reinstall it. And I did that a couple of times. I'm really having trouble with Tubi.
0: Well, app. I think
1: I have to turn my phone off a couple of times. I have to reinstall and install the Tubi app. What's going on there?
0: Well, I think, again, this comes down to your phone. You said you have a Samsung A16?
1: 17.
0: A17. Okay, so, you know, the Samsung A17, if you look at the specs on that phone, it is a very... it's pretty basic. So it's just not going to have I'm looking at the specs here. Let's see. Design. Okay, operating system. I'm trying to see, like, what this has. I mean, it's not too bad. Okay, it's got triple cameras. I'm trying to see, like, what kind of... It doesn't even show me, like, the actual specs. But I think what's happening is I think your device is probably... It doesn't have the best specs. And so what that means is the RAM, the processor, it's just everything's taking a little bit longer for this phone to handle, especially when you talk about multitasking, switching to different things. So my advice is... number one, with Tubi specifically, if you are running any sort of like ad blocker or any VPN on your phone, you probably don't want to do that while you're using Tubi, because Tubi relies on ads. And when apps rely on ads and they're free, they don't like that. And so everything's going to take longer to process. So if it's trying to like serve you those ads at the beginning of the app when it opens up and you have some sort of ad blocker or something that's blocking that, it doesn't like that. And so it will take longer to start up and you may feel like it's not working. So that's number one. The other thing I would do is I would go through, and it sounds like you might need to update the software on this device. And there's various ways to update the software on a Samsung device. So number one, I would go into your settings and you can see where it says security and privacy. And it says updates under there. And you got two updates to do. You've got a security update, and that will bring you to your operating system, and you can see if there is a new operating system update for Samsung. Mine's up to date, okay? Then you can back out, and there's a Google Play system update. And those are served separately. That's a sleeper update, because a lot of people don't know about that update, but it can fix a lot of bugs on your phone. So check for the Google Play system update. Then you want to go into Google Play. So go into, open up Google Play and go into where it says, go into your profile, and it will say manage apps and device. And then it says updates available. Make sure you update all of your apps there. And then finally, search for store, which this is the Galaxy Store. Samsung puts their own updates there as well. And so go into the Galaxy Store, tap menu. You'll see updates. I've got five of them. And now you can update all of the Samsung side of things. And that's the way to do it. So once you do all that, restart your phone and you can see if you're still having issues with Tubi. But I think some of it comes down to what I would do personally, Christopher, is I would close out all the apps on your phone before you open up Tubi. That's going to give you the best viewing experience, less buffering and faster speeds for everything you're trying to do. Thanks for the call today. 888-RICH-101, 888-742-4101. 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

0: ABC News, I'm Dave Packer. The U.S. Central Command says the U.S. completed another round of strikes in Iran, saying it hit Revolutionary Guard forces. This after
1: U.S. Central Command says two service members were killed in Jordan as the U.S. defended against Iranian ballistic missiles and drones. A third service member is said to be missing in action. Iran has targeted civilian infrastructure in Kuwait, striking water and power plants there. As an Iranian general said the other day, his country might move from a phase of retaliation to what he called the offensive phase of the war.
0: ABC's Stephen Portnoy. The CDC confirming more than 1,600 cases of the cyclospora parasite and nearly 100 hospitalized linked to lettuce served at Taco Bell locations in five states. The New York City Health Department announcing Saturday that a second person has died in connection with the Legionnaires' disease community cluster on Manhattan's Upper East Side, but they report there's been a decline in new cases. This is ABC News.
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0: Welcome back to Rich on Tech. Rich DeMuro here, hanging out with you, talking technology. 888-RICH-101-888-742-4101. Kim standing by patiently for your call. She'll get you in the queue to get you on the air and eventually talk to me. But first, we've got travel expert Johnny Jett on the line. Johnny, how you doing?
1: Good. How you doing?
0: Everything's good. You're in Canada. I know that there's been a lot of wildfires. What's the situation up there right now? Are you near those? Yeah. Are you safe?
1: Well, I'm in Toronto. The fires are in Northwest Ontario, which is the province of where Toronto is. So we're away from them, hundreds of miles away. But the smoke was so bad a couple days ago. I mean, people were wearing masks. Our hotel, I was at the Grand, the Park Hyatt, and they were handing out masks to guests. And I walked outside, and you could just, I mean, I felt like I was back in LA, in January, during the Malibu fires a year ago.
0: Yeah, we're so used to this here. So we'll stay safe there. You just got back from Europe. Where did you go?
1: I was in 8 countries.
0: Oh my gosh.
1: We flew Air Tahiti Nui from LAX to Paris, and then we were there for a few nights, and then we flew to Vienna, Austria, and jumped on a river cruise, Viva Cruises, they're a German company. We went to Slovakia, Budapest, Hungary. Then we flew to Rome to go on an ocean cruise. We went to Corfu, Greece, went to Kotar, Montenegro. We went to Sicily, Naples. Then we flew to Finland, and now I'm in Canada.
0: And is this all like, okay, so, and we're going to get to the apps that you, because you did a post, I subscribed to the newsletter, Johnny Jett newsletter, johnnyjett.com. And you talked about all these apps that you should install on your phone before you go to Europe. So was this all for work or is everything that you do, travel is kind of a mix?
1: I mean, whenever I travel, even if I'm getting paid to travel or someone sponsoring me, I mean, I'm always writing about it. Or if I'm on my own, even on our honeymoon, I wrote about it afterwards. I can't disconnect when it comes to travel. I just want to share everything. I want to learn everything. And so, I think I might have been inspired from one of your posts. You did something on apps like a year ago.
0: Yeah.
1: And I just started looking at my phone. And I was like, what was I using this trip? One of my readers asked me, because they're going to Italy. I said, well, I got plenty of apps to talk about.
0: Okay, so let's talk about, obviously everyone knows Google Maps, but why do you like that?
1: I mean, listen, Google is everything for everybody. But I know a lot of people download the maps offline if they're not going to stay connected. I always stay connected. I use an eSIM, which we can talk about later. Having Google Maps, you can, find out where you're going. You can keep the taxi drivers honest, so they don't take you the long way. I mean, there's all kinds of tips with that. You always make sure with the taxi drivers, you ask for the price in advance. If they say it's by the meter, then you make sure you know the route they're going, so they're not taking the long way. And also there's a little trick a lot of them do. It's not just Italy, it's Turkey and stuff. But when you give them a bill, say it out loud. So here's a 50 euro or whatever the monetary unit is there, because sometimes you're tired and they'll say, you just gave me a 10. And you're like, well, I'm pretty sure I gave you a 50.
0: Oh, wow.
1: I use my Meta glasses. I turn them on. When I hand the money, I have my Meta glasses on.
0: Oh my, that is okay. That is definitely next level. Okay. So you've got like the video evidence.
1: And I do that when I negotiate too. I mean, I rarely take a taxi that's not, organized, but if I do, I will record. I'll say, hey, so how much is it going to cost? We were in Sicily last year and we went to Taormina, and the guy's like, $300, 300 euros. And I'm like, you sure? And then when we get out, he's like, it was 320. I go, nah.
0: Yeah, let's go to the videotape. So this app called Walk Well Beyond, what is that?
1: Yeah, I've had this one for years. I don't even know if they're still updating it, but it's a great app. What I love about Walk Well Beyond is that, unlike Google Maps, it doesn't give you step-by-step directions. All it is like a compass. It shows you which direction to go in. It tells you how far it is, how long it will take, your estimated time of arrival. And it's so simple, but I love it. If you're in a safe area and you just want to get lost, but you want to go in the right direction, it's perfect. I mean, I used it a lot this trip.
0: Okay, and that's a good one. Walk.
1: I actually used it yesterday downtown Toronto. I was trying to find Italy from my hotel, and I was like, okay, just pointing me right in the direction.
0: Yeah, I was just in Italy in New York City. Great, great place. Okay, what's the difference between using Trainline and an official rail app?
1: Well, listen, the train line is kind of like Google Flights, but for trains. So it just shows you what everything that's out there. And just like Google Flights, you don't want to book your flight. You can't even book your flight on Google Flights. You have to go to whoever is running it. So like if you're booking an American Airlines flight, you go directly to American Airlines or United. You always want to book direct with airlines, hotels, and trains. That way, if you ever need to cancel, it's much easier to get your money back than going through a third party. And Trainline, they just tell you what your options are because there's multiple companies that usually go from one route to the other. I was in Linz, Austria a few weeks ago, and we were trying to get to Vienna Airport, and there's a train that goes right there, but there was multiple lines. We took the OBB, and then I went directly to OBB and booked it.
0: Wow. So, okay. I like that one. That's a good one.
1: By the way, one app, speaking about those trains, yeah. One app I did not mention I need to add to this is ChatGPT. Because my train ticket, you know, I couldn't read it. It was in German. I mean, the Vienna Airport doesn't say Vienna Airport. It says the German word, which is, I'm not even going to try and pronounce it. And so I asked ChatGPT, I go, am I on the right platform? Where should I be? And I uploaded the picture of the ticket and it told me exactly where I should be standing.
0: Wow. The Flughafen Wien.
1: Exactly.
0: I don't know. That's definitely not how you say it.
1: That's how the Americans would say it. That's how it's spelled.
0: Okay, let's see. So, yeah, tell me about these, the eSIM apps. Which one? You like YouBiggy? How do you say that?
1: Yeah, I mean, listen, there's so many different eSIMs out there. YouBiggy, you know, they let me try it out a couple years ago, and I downloaded it, and I love it. I actually bought it again this morning or last night because my T-Mobile, I have T-Mobile and I'm in Canada. It's supposed to work the same as it does in the U.S.
0: Yeah.
1: But I was watching a Yankees game at dinner last night and all of a sudden I got a notification saying you just ran out of your 5 gigs. I go, what? And all of a sudden I could not even bring up the weather. So I was like, that's ridiculous. So I just went into the YouBiggy app and I bought $5 worth of 1 gig for 7 days and I'm using it right now.
0: There you go.
1: No, I'm not on it right now. Now I'm on Wi-Fi.
0: Okay. Well, I was going to say, is that a good connection? And then, okay, so we have, let's see here. What is this Daytrip app?
1: So Daytrip is a company. It's kind of like a car service, but instead of just a regular car service that takes you from point A to point B, they will take you on a sightseeing. They'll make stops so you can choose. So we were at the Port Civitavecchia, which is right outside of Rome, where all the cruise ships go. And we had to get down to Naples, which is a 3-hour drive, which is crazy. So we were going to have them take us to Pompeii, but we went the day before. And then we were like, you know what? We could organize it to go into Rome to have lunch and then go into the city. So you don't like Uber and stuff like that. You're getting point A to point B. But if you have all these all this luggage and when we arrived, by the way, from L.A. to Paris, we arrived at 9 o'clock in the morning. We booked a room through Wimstay. It wasn't ready till 4 p.m. Mm. So I arranged for Daytrip. Full disclosure, they actually sponsored us on that. But it's a great service. They met us at the airport. The driver took us wherever we want. The kids had never been to Paris. We drove by the Eiffel Tower. We went to Mass at Notre Dame.
0: And so are they like a park? Are they like a tour guide as well? Like, are they saying like, "Hey, check this out"? Or are they just like they just bring you around?
1: No, they're drivers that are knowledgeable. But no, okay. They're not. It's not like a tour guide.
0: Okay. Okay, that's
1: but
0: a good one.
1: But actually, the two drivers that I did have, they said they were tour guides. Maybe they do hire tour guides. I'm not exactly sure on that, but they are knowledgeable and they're very accommodating, and I love that. So, you know, if you have some extra money to spend and you don't want to just sit outside, or if you're in a hotel and you want to leave your bags there, it's really for like when you're staying in an apartment because a lot of times they're not ready and there's no place to put your bags.
0: Right.
1: That's why I mentioned Bounce, by the way.
0: Yeah, I've used them before. It was great. It was fantastic. I used them in Seattle. It was just some random store. I think it was called the Purple Store. That everything in there is purple. And yeah, you just leave your bag there. You get a QR code or whatever, and that's it. I left it there for the whole day for like $4.
1: Yeah, they have it all around the world, and there's multiple companies that do this. But all these stores are trying to make more money. And so, hey, if they can grab travelers' bags and just store them for them safely, It's a win-win for everybody.
0: All right, johnnyjet.com, all the apps you should download to your phone before your trip to Europe. johnnyjet.com, all the apps you should download to your phone before your trip to Europe. That is the blog post that inspired what we just talked about. Thanks, Johnny Jet. Where are you off to next?
1: You know what? I'm going to Chicago.
0: Oh, okay.
1: And then nowhere exciting. I mean, Chicago's very exciting.
0: It's a great city. Not as exciting as, you know, all the other places. But it's still great. I love Chicago and the mix, the popcorn mix.
1: Oh, yeah, the Garrett's popcorn.
0: Yeah.
1: Yeah. And we're going to check out the Obama Library, the new library. So.
0: Oh, very cool. With some very cool. Okay, well, tell us, how that is. All right. Thanks so much for calling in today. Appreciate it. 888-RICH-101. 888-742-4101. 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

0: Oh, wow. This song takes me right back to when I was like some sort of front end manager at Office Depot. And I was a, teenager. I don't know what I was in high school. And I remember I would go to different Office Depots and like help train the associates. And so this was a song that was playing at the time. I remember driving to like a Home Depot or Office Depot rather in like Long Island, and they were opening up a new, this was back when like Office Depot was opening up these giant stores, and I felt so cool. I was like, yeah, that's right. I'm like, no math class for me. I'm going to train these people on how to be a front end. I think it was called a front end lead or something. Anyway, I love that job. Oh my gosh. This was back when Office Depot was a place where people bought their cell phones and also their business. They call it business machines. Like it was like all the business equipment, like computers. And I mean, they had a ton of that stuff there. Now they still have it, but it's just not the same. It's, it was more like a Best Buy back then in the center of the store. Anyway, that song brought me right back. But enough of that. 888-RICH-101, 888-742-4101. Let's go to Gene in Arkansas. Gene, what's up?
1: All right, sir. I have a Apple laptop that when we power it up, it just stays the Apple logo and does nothing else.
0: Uh-oh. How old is this thing?
1: 2021.
0: Okay, so it's not that old. That's pretty recent. So with Apple, it's kind of a little bit tricky when it comes to these startup modes, because basically you have to get schooled in all these key commands. So the first thing you need to figure

0: out is this an Intel Mac or is this have the Mac like an Apple chip in it? 2021, I'm guessing it's Intel, right?
1: Yes.
0: Okay. So in that case, there's a whole bunch of guidelines for the key combination. So the first thing is Command R. Have you heard of that?
1: No.
0: Okay. So that's going to basically get you into the Mac OS recovery mode. There's a safe, there's a whole bunch of different modes. So there's a safe mode. There is a startup manager, which, you know, if you're trying to use a different disk. But I think what's happening here, did anything happen to this computer? Did it drop? Did the hard drive fail? Like, did you hear anything weird before it stopped doing this? When was the last time it worked?
1: My wife was using it. I'm not sure. It's been a couple of weeks. She didn't say anything happened. She just said she went to turn it on and it wouldn't.
0: Okay. Now, have you tried like pressing and holding the power button to turn it off and leaving it off for a little bit and then turning it back on? You've tried all that?
1: Yes.
0: Okay. And it still just comes up to the Apple logo and that's it?
1: Correct. It won't go into safe mode.
0: Okay. Can you get it into safe mode?
1: No.
0: Okay. Have you tried that?
1: Yes.
0: The shift? Have you tried the Command R?
1: No, I have not.
0: Okay. That's probably your next best bet because that is going to get you into the recovery mode, which lets you basically, do some diagnostics on this thing, see what's happening here. Did you back up your stuff? Are you backed up on this computer?
1: Yes, she is.
0: Okay. Well, that's good news. So worst comes to worst, you may have to reinstall the operating system if the hard drive is still functional. It sounds to me like this hard drive might have gone bad, and that's why it's not turning on anymore. But that it might not be. So you'll be able to figure out when you get into that Command R, you can see what's going on there, and then you may have an option to start it up again, or you may have an option to reinstall the operating system on it. And if it still doesn't work when you try all that stuff, you might have to just replace the hard drive. What about bringing it to an Apple store? Do you have an Apple store nearby?
1: Not nearby, no, but probably a couple hours away.
0: Okay, well, that would be like a field trip. So that, you want to try to do whatever you can for this first, and then if nothing else works. There may be a local repair person in town that can replace this hard drive as well. But it sounds to me like the hard drive might have gone bad on this machine, and that's what's causing it not to start up. But I would definitely try that Command R when you turn on your computer. So basically the way it works with Mac, when you press that power button, press and hold it off, then press and hold it on. As soon as you turn it on, press and hold Command R for a little bit until you hear the bing, and then it should start up in that recovery mode. But I'm going to put the links to this instructions on the website, richontech.tv. This is the Mac startup key combinations. Macs are pretty good until something like this happens, and then they're just like a head scratcher. You're like, what's going on here, Mac? And why is there no indication of what I should be doing next? Like sometimes you'll just start up a Mac and it'll just have like a little hard drive with like a question mark in it, or like a sad face, or like all these things. You're like, I don't know what to do here. So good luck there, Kenny. Hopefully it works out. 888-RICH-101, 888-742-4101. I do want to tell you about this story before we take another call here. This news anchor, CBS Philadelphia, news anchor Siafa Lewis, smart guy, been around TV for a long time. He was scammed out of $7,000. $7,000 after scammers impersonated his bank and asked him to read back a one-time security code. And he did. And this is the thing. People always ask me, Rich, what about, what about antivirus for my computer? Antivirus is probably the least of your worries at this point. It's really phishing emails. It's really fake websites. That is what people are doing nowadays. And also this, social engineering, where they call you. And apparently he thought they already had his username and password for the bank account. And the bank said, hey, there's been some issue. We need to just verify some charges or whatever. And he said, oh, okay. And banks do call you, which is this is where it's kind of a tricky thing. I was on the phone with my bank the other day and they're asking me for all this stuff. And they said, we're going to text you a code. And I said, well, dude, you sound like a scam artist right now because the code says don't read to anyone. And you're asking me to read you this code. He's like, I know you can call back and whatever. And, it was fine. And then my mom the other day, I was helping her with something and it was across the miles. And so I said, okay, now they're going to text you a code. And I said, now what does that code say? She goes, it says, do not tell anyone this code. I go, okay, now read me the code. And we were laughing because I was like, you're doing exactly what I'm telling you not to do. and what the text tells you not to do. She says, I know, but I trust you. I said, well, yeah, well, what if I was a fraud right now? What if I was a fake, you know, an AI voice clone? Anyway, so he gave the number, and what do? They immediately moved $7,000 out of his account using Zelle, $3,500 twice. And instantly it's gone. Boom. And now he's fighting for that money back. But the tip here, what is the takeaway here? Number one, enable account alerts in your banking app. So every login, every transfer, every transaction over a certain dollar amount, have your bank text you. And that way, if something's happening, you see it immediately. Also, do not give out those one-time codes to anyone. Most of them say, do not tell this to anyone. Don't tell them to anyone. I don't care. And if you're wondering about who's calling you, hang up. If they try to keep you on the line, that's a definite scam. Because that's what they do. Like the guy when I was on with the bank, the guy goes, yeah, you can go ahead and call me back from, you know, the back of your number card or whatever, back of your card number. And I said, okay, well, I know you're not a scam artist because you're telling me I can call you back. Most of the time, they want to keep you on the phone as long as humanly possible. I was doing Zelle the other day to sell someone. I couldn't believe the hoops I had to jump through. You know, there's all these limits on it. You got to verify. It says this is like cash. So just be very careful anytime you are sending money.
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12: ABC News, I'm Dave Packer. U.S. Central Command says the U.S. completed another round of strikes in Iran, saying it hit Revolutionary Guard forces. This after
13: U.S. Central Command says two service members were killed in Jordan as the U.S. defended against Iranian ballistic missiles and drones. A third service member is said to be missing in action. Iran has targeted civilian infrastructure in Kuwait, striking water and power plants there. As an Iranian general said the other day, his country might move from a phase of retaliation to what he called the offensive phase of the war.
12: ABC's Stephen Portnoy. The CDC confirming more than 1,600 cases of the cyclospora parasite and nearly 100 hospitalized linked to lettuce served at Taco Bell locations in five states. The New York City Health Department announcing Saturday that a second person has died in connection with the Legionnaires' disease community cluster on Manhattan's Upper East Side, but they report there's been a decline in new cases. This is ABC News. Mount Olympus, the mythological home of ancient Greece's 12 Olympian gods, is now officially a candidate for special protection from a UN agency as a mixed cultural and national site.
14: Rising over 9,500 feet, Mount Olympus has captured imagination through the millennia. Modern-day Greeks hope their tallest mountain will be inducted into the World Heritage List maintained by UNESCO, the United Nations Educational, Scientific, and Cultural Organization. Its mission is to promote peace through arts, education, and culture. Olympus's nomination to be on the list is scheduled to be discussed when the World Heritage Committee meets in South Korea Sunday through the 29th.
12: ABC's Chuck Sievertson. Andrew and Tristan Tate arrested in Miami after British prosecutors sought their extradition. The brothers, who have millions of followers online, face new allegations of rape and human trafficking involving multiple women in the United Kingdom. They previously faced separate trafficking charges in Romania, but that case stalled. The Tates deny all wrongdoing. Dave Packer, ABC News.
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28: Hey, Monday at 4. John Caldera breaks down the long list of harms that a Democrat Governor Phil Weiser and legislature would inflict on this state. 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
29: Now, it's Red Eye Radio. Gary McNamara and Eric Hurley talk about everything from politics to social issues and news of the day. Whether you're up late or you're just starting your day, welcome to the show. From the Relief Factor Studios, this is Red Eye Radio.
30: All across America, we are Red Eye Radio. He is Eric Hurley and I'm Gary McNamara. You know, you plan a show and 30 seconds before the show starts, it all gets blown to heck.
17: Yeah, you know.
30: And that's because Alan,
17: yeah,
30: right before I go on the air, hands me a bunch of stuff. And Alan handed me this story.
17: Yeah.
30: I didn't even see it.
17: Yeah, he does this on purpose, by the way.
30: Yes.
17: It's his nature.
30: Liberal Journal, The Atlantic, claims the era of the Democrat manly man is back.
17: Back
30: here. This is as if it
17: existed at one point.
30: Now this is from the piece.
17: Okay.
30: Now I have to go and find the entire piece. I mean, like I said, I just saw this 30 seconds ago.
17: Yeah,
30: just read it very quickly. Was laughing so hard reading it to you.
17: Yeah.
30: I said, okay.
17: Yeah.
30: We'll get to everything, but here it is.
17: All right.
30: Brian Poindexter had just finished wolfing down a Reuben sandwich in a deli outside Cleveland.
17: Wolfing, huh?
30: Yes.
17: All right.
30: When he delivered the message that coming from a Democrat House candidate in the year 2026 sounded almost provocative. There's nothing wrong with being masculine, Poindexter told me. It's okay, he said, to be a manly man.
17: Yeah, I mean, if you are one, yeah.
30: Well, you had to define it. Yeah. Now, here's the point. If they can't define what a woman is, they can't define what a man is. How do you define the manly in the man if you can't define what a man is?
17: Well, not all, because in terms of persons who are manly, they're not all men.
30: Yes, exactly.
17: Right.
30: That's a great point. Are all manly men actually men?
17: Now, because now here's where they get themselves in trouble.
30: That's transphobic.
17: No, I'm taking from their own playbook.
30: Well, of course.
17: Because if a biological female is manly, is it wrong to call her manly? If you know, it's a very handsome woman over there. You know, it's how do you approach that? I want to see them at their own convention when they're talking, right? When they're sitting around talking, well, we need manly men. Well, hold on a second. Masculinity is toxic.
30: Exactly.
17: That's what I was told.
30: Right.
17: In fact, I think there's a lawsuit against it, against masculinity, because it's you know, because of the toxicity, it's creating problems. And there was a big rig at Super Rigs this year, and the name of the big rig was Masculine Toxicity. Or Toxic Masculinity, actually. Yeah. And so it's actually the reverse sounds cool, too. But here's the problem. Their own rule book, this is what we've been saying forever. Their rule book changes by the second. You can't be manly.
0: He's a stay-at-home dad.
2: You know, the kind that doesn't shave ever, you know? And he wears his pajama bottoms all day. You know what I mean? And he's taking care of the kids. And by kids, I mean two chihuahuas. They don't have children. They have dog children.
30: But my point is, whoever goes through life thinking of those things?
2: I don't know.
30: I don't think I've ever walked through life going, you know, I'm not looking at my life. And I've got to get rid of the cat.
2: Yeah. Well, and the boxed wine. Yeah.
30: And the boxed. And I need to get rid of the cat. Yeah. And the boxed wine.
2: And the multiple colors around your pool. Kind of looks like a rainbow. Not that there's anything wrong with it.
30: But I mean, I've never spent one second analyzing my life.
2: Oh, I have. Me and the production crew do it all the time.
30: Then just join the Democratic Party, why don't you? I've never spent, I don't think, one second analyzing myself. I mean, I've analyzed myself, you know, especially when I was, you know, younger and much more foolish, did I do the right thing?
2: Yeah.
30: But I don't think I've ever went through life one day going, you know, the last year I haven't been manly enough.
2: I'm trying to think.
30: Now you might have, because, you know, you were into that whole, you know, very masculine heavy metal thing for a while.
2: I don't know that, you know, a lot of that turned less than masculine. You know, they tried to call it metal. But sorry. The guys in Poison were prettier than the Spice Girls. So it was, I was like, wait a minute, what? I mean.
30: They were pretty in pink.
2: No, they dolled it up. They heavy makeup. No, you know, for me, it was, am I going to be strong enough to lift the mail out of the mailbox and bring it in? That's the question. That's my level of fitness goal. You know, if and I remember one time years ago, I joined a gym, and it was right after I moved to the big city. But I joined a gym, and they said, well, okay, we're going to take you around, you know, some guy named Thor. He's going to take me out around, and he's going to show me where everything is. He's going to show me how to use everything. Well, the first thing they do is they start you on legs, right? He's going to give you one free, you know, coaching, and they start you on legs. And, of course, that's the worst place to start anyone. Because then, you know, people like me can't walk for 2 years. And, you know, he said, well, what's your fitness goal? Basically, not to die. I just want to... You know, I don't want to, I'd like to not be 700 pounds, and I'd like to not die. I'm not looking to be, you know, whatever. All these mirrors you got around here, they mean nothing to me. I'm not looking in the mirror. For me, I wear black t-shirts and jeans all the time, only because I get dressed in the dark.
30: I like colorful clothes.
2: Yeah, I like that.
30: Now, here's more from the article, all right?
2: Yeah.
30: Poindexter's... let me start again in case anybody missed it.
2: Okay.
30: Brian Poindexter had just finished wolfing down a Reuben sandwich in a deli. They need to make the article masculine.
2: A Reuben, too. It's got to be a Reuben.
30: Right, in a deli outside Cleveland when he delivered the message coming from a Democrat House candidate in the year 2026, sounding almost provocative. There's nothing wrong with being masculine, Poindexter told me. Change your last name. It's okay, he said, to be a...
2: Really? Poindexter?
30: A manly name. Right. You need to change that last name.
2: At least my last name's Harley. You know, at least it sounds like a motorcycle. Poindexter. You're trying to be manly?
30: Poindexter's own manliness credentials are fully in order.
2: Yeah.
30: So apparently this writer and The Atlantic has his definition of... A manly man, a stereotypical manly man. Here we go. The 46-year-old started working in a machine shop as a teenager.
2: Oh.
30: Why? Hey, I did.
2: Okay.
30: Spent years hauling furniture across the country before finding stability as a union iron worker.
2: Mm.
30: Hey, I was a steel worker.
2: All right.
30: He drives a Ram Bighorn pickup truck and built with his buddy turned campaign manager a shed in his backyard.
2: All right. He's on point.
30: Now, now Poindexter is running for Congress, trying to flip a Republican-held seat in Ohio with a pitch aimed at a constituency that has abandoned the Democratic Party over the past two decades, men. Critiques such as Poindexter's have gelled into a consensus over the past 2 years, repeated ad nauseum by starchy senators and governors with an eye towards running for president in 2028. Closing the gender gap now seems to be the official electoral strategy of Democrats. A couple of months ago, I got a call from a party operative who pitched a story on the Democrats' effort to win back the manosphere. The operative ran through a list of half dozen candidates in key House districts who are engaged in culture, who are engaged, I'm not kidding you, who are engaged culturally in male spaces. A bit of gobbledygook that I took to mean manly men, or perhaps guys, but that also reflects a sort of distance that points to the depths of the party's problem. After all, an iron worker probably wouldn't describe himself as engaging culturally in male spaces.
2: No, that's the whole thing. Because it makes me wonder, you know, are you, you know, all right, here's the thing.
30: Oh, my God.
2: You say you're an oyster farmer, but you're an oyster farmer for
30: your mother.
2: I mean, you're not really an oyster farmer. You're just going out to get some oysters for your mom.
30: Well, I mean, after the Wall Street Journal article the other day, you know, the whole thing that, you know, that white-collar workers, men, you know, like, you know, it's a masculine thing to make sure the lawn is cut.
2: Yeah, right.
30: Is, you know, that the lawn
2: it's
30: is cut.
2: It's a new status symbol. And level that you've got to achieve.
30: And I mentioned my adult obsession with edging that came from my mother.
2: Right, yeah.
30: So does that make me, to go back to a word that I used a couple of weeks ago, does that make me a manly man or a femme?
2: I just think it makes you a mama's boy, you know, and that there's nothing wrong with that.
30: Femme.
2: Yeah, it's femme, yeah. It's a femme. Right.
30: You know what's so funny?
2: Let me ask you. Are you properly chewing your food? Because if you're not.
30: 30 times with each bite.
2: Oh, okay. You're definitely a femme.
30: What's so funny about this is these things never run through my mind. They never run through our minds. We just we live life the way we live life.
2: Well, here's the thing. It never, like, I mentioned my last name, right? Harley.
30: Right.
2: You know, and, you know, it's
30: Harley.
2: Yeah. And so, you know, people, oh, man, cool last name. Oh, yeah, that's fine. But I always get the, oh, do you own a Harley? Do you ride Harley? It's every time. And they mean well. These are well-meaning people. You know, oh, what's your last name, Harley? Oh, do you own a Harley?
30: Now, let me ask you this.
2: Yeah. Then.
30: You know, since we've now started to, you know, really today is the start of our, yesterday was the start of our 22nd year.
2: Well, yesterday was the anniversary, so we were beginning our 22nd year.
30: Right, right. So this is the second day into our 22nd year.
2: Yeah.
30: Is it true one time with a management in the far past?
2: Yes.
30: That there was another co-host that they tried to give him the stage name of Davidson so it would be the Harley and Davidson show.
2: Harley Davidson, yes. That was actually presented in an executive meeting.
30: Well, then, see? They were worried about show being too femmy.
2: The person had been on the show 4 months already. Like 6 or 8 months already. And all of a sudden, oh, we lied to you. His name's not this. It's Davidson. Really? It's Harley Davidson?
30: They were trying to build up the testosterone manly man image of the show.
2: Well, you know, I mean, you know, because name stories are weird. You know, so when people ask me about the motorcycle, I'm like, you know, I don't want to have to live up to that because I'm not a, you know, if I was related to the, you know, William S. Harley, and I might be, you know, I didn't, heck if I know. My nephew works for the company. That's all I can tell you. But I actually, on going back to the idea of thinking about going out of your way to project this masculinity, you're if you're working too hard at it, it tells me that's really your focus, is your imagery, not the actual work you're doing.
30: I just love it, though. What a great... And that, I got to admit, the writer in The Atlantic makes a great point. And they're more a liberal publication.
2: Yeah.
30: But to sit there and say, well, you call yourself a, you know, an iron worker, steel worker kind of guy, and then you talk about engaging culturally in male spaces, probably you've just destroyed that point stereotypically.
2: If you're engaging, if you're truly engaging in male spaces, well, first of all, I have to... No, wonder is everyone wearing a shirt?
30: No, you can make the...
2: But also...
30: No, you can make the case if you're saying I engage culturally in male spaces that you're gay.
2: That's what I mean.
30: I mean, you can make that.
2: I mean, is everyone wrapped in a towel and wearing no shirt? You know, are you... What's this? What's going... What's... What kind... And I don't know that I need to know the answer. That's the whole thing, is that you're... They go out of their way to project this.
30: Do they workshop this? Is there a meeting?
2: No.
30: There are meetings. They talk about it. They get together. They're trying to figure out how to do it. So they have meetings on how to be more manly men.
2: Yes. Right. Right.
30: Here's an idea.
2: Mm-hmm.
30: When you, for example, I have to say it this way if I want to be a manly man.
2: Right.
30: I was a machinist and I was a steel worker.
2: Uh-huh.
30: You have to use that kind of, that's a man, more manly kind of voice.
2: Right. I played guitar, drums, and bass in a metal band.
30: No. You got to say it with more harshness.
2: No, that's how you talk when you're in a metal band.
30: Oh, okay.
2: You don't do the, yeah.
30: Well, you're right. You're right on that. Because I can't think of his name at the moment. His name, because the lead guitarist for Metallica doesn't talk that way.
2: Yeah, no. James Hetfield, the singer, doesn't talk that way.
30: Yeah.
2: And in fact, none of the guys really kind of talk that you just,
30: are you saying you can throw stereotypes out the window? Stereotyping people to win an election based on gender and or sex? If you're worried about that, you've got a big problem.
2: Yeah. You too. Because, you know, that's it. When someone appeals to a voter base, in this case, you'll know it.
30: Yeah.
2: You won't have to build all of that to bring it out there. The vetting process itself is a process. But you'll know it soon enough. And, you know, like, we don't know any allegations of Poindexter in terms of Plattner-type allegations. There's nothing, no reason to believe that any of that's going on. But still, if you're working that hard, you know, because tell me in your male spaces what a man is. What are you talking to your buddies about?
30: We are Red Eye Radio.
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0: We are Red Eye Radio. He's Eric Carlin. I'm Gary McNamara. I would hate to be a liberal, Eric, because, I mean, just going through what we just went through then. And by the way, none of those are our thoughts. We're analyzing what Democrats think.
1: No, this is their playbook that we're going from.
0: It's too much work.
1: No, that's the thing. When the rule book changes every day, what do you do? Yeah. How do you do that? Because now, again, masculinity was toxic not too long ago. Now we need more masculinity in their party. That's what they're saying.
0: Not only masculinity.
1: Uh-huh.
0: We need manly masculinity.
1: Wow.
0: That's double.
1: Well, no, that's true. That's the way they phrased it.
0: That's double secret toxic masculinity probation.
1: You women who are masculine, sorry. We don't need you in the party.
0: I guess.
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3: News. I'm Dave Packer. CENTCOM says it launched another volley of attacks on Iran after more U.S. service members were killed in Iranian attacks.
4: U.S. Central Command releasing a statement saying two American service members have been killed and another is missing after an Iranian drone and missile attack in Jordan. The strike hitting an airbase that houses U.S. personnel. Four injured service members were evacuated to Jordanian hospitals and later released.
3: ABC's Allison Kasich. President Trump reportedly telling News Nation that the deaths were very sad, but insisting Iran could not be allowed to have a nuclear weapon. A national day of action over recent shootings involving ICE agents in Texas and Maine, those protests in cities nationwide. Still burning, hundreds of wildfires in parts of Minnesota and a lot in Canada that have been sending smoke drifting across more than a dozen states several days now. The influencer Tate brothers arrested in Miami facing extradition to the UK for rape and sex trafficking charges. This is ABC News.
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0: News. I'm Dave Packard. U.S. Central Command says the U.S. completed another round of strikes in Iran, saying it hit Revolutionary Guard forces. This after
1: U.S. Central Command says two service members were killed in Jordan as the U.S. defended against Iranian ballistic missiles and drones. A third service member is said to be missing in action. Iran has targeted civilian infrastructure in Kuwait, striking water and power plants there. As an Iranian general said the other day, his country might move from a phase of retaliation to what he called the offensive phase of the war.
0: ABC's Stephen Portnoy. The CDC confirming more than 1,600 cases of the cyclospora parasite and nearly 100 hospitalized linked to lettuce served at Taco Bell locations in five states. The New York City Health Department announcing Saturday that a second person has died in connection with the Legionnaires' disease community cluster on Manhattan's Upper East Side, but they report there's been a decline in new cases. This is ABC News.
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11: He's our Carly, and I'm Gary McNamara. I'm convinced that the Democrats, Socialists of America, are bringing back acid in to the drug buffet.
12: Yeah.
11: I'm sorry, but I just...
12: And I don't think it's microdosing.
11: No, this is macrodosing.
12: Yeah, no, I think they're going big on this.
11: big macrodosing. Because it's delusional.
12: Well, it's delusional, and it's also filled with so much ignorance.
11: We're going to have a monopoly... A government monopoly, a central planning government monopoly of nonprofit businesses to run an economy.
12: Well, it goes back to Milton Friedman. Define greed. Who's greedy? It's always the other guy who's greedy. Political greed. Is that not greed?
11: Yeah.
12: You know, and Phil Donahue back in the day, you know, couldn't really debate him at all.
11: Yeah, because his point was, what's worse, greed?
12: Right.
11: You're making a huge assumption that political greed is somehow more moral than economic greed.
12: Right.
11: If you're going to use the word greed.
12: Because that would be political greed at its top, is the government having full control over the people at all times.
11: But economic greed, where everything is voluntary, is not political greed, which is forced.
12: Right.

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11: Hey, Monday at 4. John Caldera breaks down the long list of harms that a Democrat Governor Phil Weiser and legislature would inflict on this state. How do we stop that from happening? Join me at 4.

0: Carlin. I'm Gary McNamara. For those people who had said back when, you know, were hoping that Republicans could win, that's why they were hoping for two Republican candidates for governor.
1: Yeah.
0: They were hoping that was happening. Latest poll in, Becerra up over Hilton, 61 to 36, 25.
1: Yeah.
0: Last three polls, 22, 23, and 25.
1: Yeah.
0: California wants to be a declining state.
1: Yep. Yep. They're choosing this.
0: In fact, you took the person. Becerra is viewed as the absolute, by Democrats, as the absolutely worst person to serve in a Democrat administration.
1: Yep. Yep.
0: Completely and totally incompetent is how he was viewed by Democrats.
1: Yes.
0: Just to show you, this the people Democrats want the insanity. They want the worst of what the Democratic Party and the Democratic Socialist of America bring.
1: We warned.
0: The voter wants it. The Democratic voter wants it.
1: At the start of the Biden administration, we warned they're not done yet. They're going to get more and more extreme, and it's playing out right now all over this country, including California.
0: And if Hilton wins, I'll say I was wrong.
1: Yeah.
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14: ABC News, I'm Dave Packer. CENTCOM says it launched another volley of attacks on Iran after more U.S. service members were killed in Iranian attacks.
15: U.S. Central Command releasing a statement saying two American service members have been killed and another is missing after an Iranian drone and missile attack in Jordan. The strike hitting an airbase that houses U.S. personnel. Four injured service members were evacuated to Jordanian hospitals and later released.
14: ABC's Allison Kasich. President Trump reportedly telling News Nation that the deaths were very sad, but insisting Iran could not be allowed to have a nuclear weapon. A national day of action over recent shootings involving ICE agents in Texas and Maine, those protests in cities nationwide. Still burning, hundreds of wildfires in parts of Minnesota and a lot in Canada that have been sending smoke drifting across more than a dozen states several days now. The influencer Tate brothers arrested in Miami facing extradition to the UK for rape and sex trafficking charges. This is ABC News. Mounting pressure on elected leaders to enact tougher regulations for AI data centers, sparking protests nationwide. ABC's Alex Prechet.
16: This week, New York became the first state to halt construction of new large data centers, the governor imposing a one-year moratorium. In Granbury, Texas, just outside of Fort Worth, residents have filed petitions to recall their mayor and several city council members after the city annexed property for a new data center site. The debate now making its way to Washington. President Trump blasted the move by New York's governor, Trump touting one of the biggest driving forces in the future for jobs are data centers. Both the taxes and jobs amount to liquid gold.
14: A record that stood for decades is shattered and a new king of the mile is crowned. 28-year-old British runner Josh Kerr ran a 3-minute, 42-second mile at a Diamond League meet in London Saturday. This beats the record of 3 minutes and 43 seconds set in Rome back in 1999. Dave Packer, ABC News.
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25: Oh, we're getting killed.
26: Yeah, well, Kyle's not here.
25: How come?
26: Kicked off the team. Didn't Tim tell you? Kyle and some other kids got caught drinking beer in the park a couple of nights ago.
25: Really?
26: Yeah. Zero tolerance. He's out for the season.
0: Come on, it's a first offense, right?
26: That we know of. 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
26: They never admit it, Bill, but they hear more than you think.
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0: Heads up, Colorado. The clock is running. On August 1st, Colorado's new gun law, SB25-003, changes the rules. 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
1: ABC News, I'm Dave Packer. U.S. Central Command says the U.S. completed another round of strikes in Iran, saying it hit Revolutionary Guard forces. This after
2: U.S. Central Command says two service members were killed in Jordan as the U.S. defended against Iranian ballistic missiles and drones. A third service member is said to be missing in action. Iran has targeted civilian infrastructure in Kuwait, striking water and power plants there. As an Iranian general said the other day, his country might move from a phase of retaliation to what he called the offensive phase of the war.
1: ABC's Stephen Portnoy. The CDC confirming more than 1,600 cases of the cyclospora parasite and nearly 100 hospitalized linked to lettuce served at Taco Bell locations in five states. The New York City Health Department announcing Saturday that a second person has died in connection with the Legionnaires' disease community cluster on Manhattan's Upper East Side, but they report there's been a decline in new cases. This is ABC News.
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1: ABC News, I'm Dave Packard. CENTCOM says it launched another volley of attacks on Iran after more U.S. service members were killed in Iranian attacks.
2: U.S. Central Command releasing a statement saying two American service members have been killed and another is missing after an Iranian drone and missile attack in Jordan. The strike hitting an airbase that houses U.S. personnel. Four injured service members were evacuated to Jordanian hospitals and later released.
1: ABC's Allison Kasich. President Trump reportedly telling News Nation that the deaths were very sad, but insisting Iran could not be allowed to have a nuclear weapon. A national day of action over recent shootings involving ICE agents in Texas and Maine, those protests in cities nationwide. Still burning, hundreds of wildfires in parts of Minnesota and a lot in Canada that have been sending smoke drifting across more than a dozen states several days now. The influencer Tate brothers arrested in Miami facing extradition to the UK for rape and sex trafficking charges. This is ABC News.
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9: ABC News, I'm Dave Packer. CENTCOM says it launched another volley of attacks on Iran after more U.S. service members were killed in Iranian attacks.
10: U.S. Central Command releasing a statement saying two American service members have been killed and another is missing after an Iranian drone and missile attack in Jordan. The strike hitting an airbase that houses U.S. personnel. Four injured service members were evacuated to Jordanian hospitals and later released.
9: ABC's Allison Kasich. President Trump reportedly telling News Nation that the deaths were very sad, but insisting Iran could not be allowed to have a nuclear weapon. A national day of action over recent shootings involving ICE agents in Texas and Maine, those protests in cities nationwide. Still burning, hundreds of wildfires in parts of Minnesota and a lot in Canada that have been sending smoke drifting across more than a dozen states several days now. The influencer Tate brothers arrested in Miami facing extradition to the UK for rape and sex trafficking charges. This is ABC News. Mounting pressure on elected leaders to enact tougher regulations for AI data centers, sparking protests nationwide. ABC's Alex Prechet.
11: This week, New York became the first state to halt construction of new large data centers, the governor imposing a one-year moratorium. In Granbury, Texas, just outside of Fort Worth, residents have filed petitions to recall their mayor and several city council members after the city annexed property for a new data center site. The debate now making its way to Washington. President Trump blasted the move by New York's governor, Trump touting one of the biggest driving forces in the future for jobs are data centers. Both the taxes and jobs amount to liquid gold.
9: A record that stood for decades is shattered and a new king of the mile is crowned. 28-year-old British runner Josh Kerr ran a 3-minute, 42-second mile at a Diamond League meet in London Saturday. This beats the record of 3 minutes and 43 seconds set in Rome back in 1999. Dave Packer, ABC News.
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0: Now, it's Red Eye Radio. Gary McNamara and Eric Hurley talk about everything from politics to social issues and news of the day. Whether you're up late or you're just starting your day, welcome to the show. 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
26: 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He is Eric Hurley and I'm Gary McNamara.
1: Hello.
2: Hi.
1: So, that wasn't too manly men there. Comments where we said that. We should say, hello and welcome to the show. We're manly men.
2: Hey, listen, we don't care if you like the show or not. We're busy doing things, building stuff. I got a hammer. You know, if I had a hammer,
1: when would you hammer?
2: I would hammer in the morning.
1: Really?
2: I would hammer in the evening. I'd hammer all over this land.
1: Oh, okay. That's sort of inclusive.
2: Yeah. But you need to, you definitely need to stop when it's hammer time. That's what I was told.
1: Well, yesterday, wasn't it amazing how all of a sudden for the last month, you saw it because Trump had brought it up before, and it was like all you heard was daylight savings, and man, it came to a big halting stop yesterday, didn't it?
2: Shocked.
1: It was like, boom. It's like, what? As I said, I don't care. It doesn't affect my life, but we have talked about the fact that, did you see places in North Dakota?
2: Hmm.
1: It'll be well after 9 o'clock, like 9:20, 9:30 before the sun.
2: Yeah, before sunrise.
1: Did I save that?
2: Yeah. No, I mentioned that yesterday. I didn't mention it was exactly where it was, but in some areas it'll be after 9 a.m. before the sun rises. By the way, I'm all right with that. That's the thing. I'm not a farmer. I don't have kids in school. I care about children, most of them. But no, I
1: care about
2: look, safety.
1: I don't
2: look. When it comes to kids, safety third. Okay, but no, it's that everybody has a solid point on both sides. This is where the both sides thing actually comes in. Because this is why you're never going to change it. You know, whoever wants whatever, for whatever reason, whichever one they want. Yeah, but you don't understand, but it's. No, I get it.
1: I forgot who wrote it yesterday. He said, look, let's compromise. We'll change it 30 minutes.
2: Yeah. I would love to. You know, again, go an hour and 7 minutes in just our state.
1: Well, it just, Tom Cotton has said already, and we had talked about it yesterday, Cotton and Thune said, well, this isn't ever going to get through the Senate.
2: It's not going to happen.
1: So it's basically what the message I got yesterday, unless something changes, this thing's done in arrival.
2: Yeah, because here's the thing. You have the momentum in terms of the rank and file, right? The public. Of, let's stop changing the clocks. There's momentum then. And then you ask the question, okay, which one do we go with?
1: Yeah.
2: And that's where it begins. And that's also where it ends, because it will never be solved. It's a valid point for farmers. It's a valid point for people in North Dakota. All 17 of them. What's the population of North Dakota? Very small. But it's.
1: Let me see. Right now, population is 100. When you add the out-of-state oil workers, 20 million.
2: 20 million. Yeah. It's booming. No, but there's another thing. You know, it's a productive state. It's, you know, you think about. You know, the farmers, they're trying to be productive. They're getting up at 3 a.m. so they can get out there as soon as the sun lets them. I mean, they're out there probably doing many chores in the dark already. You know, how do you get that done? Sometimes you have to calve in the dark, you know, if you're a rancher. Sorry if that calf is ready to come out, it's time. But kids going to school, that's a genuine concern. I live, as I mentioned, just a few houses down from the elementary where three of my four kids went. That's how long I've lived there. And that's actually how long it took them to finish elementary school. But my grandson, one of my grandchildren, is actually attending that school. And so it's very active, right? It's right there. I live inside a school zone. And there are children still that walk. There's this most adorable couple of kids. One is an older kid, looks like he's probably in middle school. It goes to pick up his brother, and they live in nearby apartments. It looks, I think that's where they're headed. But he's walking with him every day after school, and I see it a few times, probably a few times a week during school year if I'm running errands. But you see all these kids walking, and there's a 6-lane road they have to cross. You know, there's tons of cars, people dropping their children off with their cars, pulling into the parking lot. It gets very dangerous. It's dangerous in daylight. So people who are making the case of, you know, kids having to go to school in the dark, you know, I mean, these are all valid points, which is why you're not politically, you'll never get it done. And if you could, by, I don't know, some weird set of circumstances, all of a sudden it happens. The moment it happens, lobbyists will be back there on Capitol Hill, and it will change back pretty quickly. I can't tell you when.
1: What I thought was interesting, because this is the we went through all the discussion yesterday about the practicality of it either way, and I don't care. It doesn't affect my life. I understand both sides' points, but what got to me is how over the last month and a half, how you only heard one side. It's like people don't pay attention until it passes, and then it goes to the Senate, and then it was just a dead stop.
2: Yeah.
1: You didn't hear really. I didn't hear any opposition the last month and a half.
2: It looked like the stories made it look like it was going to happen.
1: This thing was going to happen. Here it is. It's going to go through.
2: Yeah.
1: And I mean, and it just took a dead stop yesterday. Oh. That's what I thought is fascinating. It's all of a sudden people started paying attention going, well, wait a minute, I don't want that. Well, yes, we need to change it. And as we brought up yesterday, the polling, the majority of people don't want to be changing every year, but which way it goes, depending on who you survey, can be 55-45.
2: Right.
1: And so it's just not.
2: And in the Senate, the margin is so slim. The thing, if you think about it, What you're looking at is what each state will do, right? That's what you're looking at. So the Senate, obviously, representing states, they're looking at it going, we've got, you know, industry, we've got teachers' associations or whatever, is behind it, the lobbyists that are behind it. And they're going to, they're going to be hearing from those lobbies, from those states in the House. They're hearing from it in their districts. But you can get a little bit looser in the House than you can with something like this, specifically as it addresses what the states would be able to do with their time zones and how it would affect industry, which and affect schools. Because if you start thinking about this, all right, we'll just change the school hours to later in the morning. Well, in North Dakota, you mean start at 9:30? I mean, kids would love that. I'm sure they'd love it. But what about the parents that still have to be to work at 8?
1: The biggest thing I saw yesterday was most people did not know. They thought that it would be a federal law that every state must abide by daylight savings. And that's not the law. That's what I saw people want. Right. Oh, I thought that was the law.
2: Right.
1: And the law basically says, no, if you wish to go to daylight saving all year, you can do that.
2: Right.
1: But if you wish to continue to switch, that's fine.
2: Right, the states can choose.
1: Or if you wish to go to standard,
2: then you got the patchwork. Imagine the patchwork.
1: And people said, we didn't know this was the law. We thought it was, okay, we're going to do daylight saving. But and the funny thing is, the number of people on social media yesterday that were telling other people, this law, the law cannot change the amount of time that the sun actually shines on the earth.
2: I've been saying this for years.
1: I mean, it was hilarious yesterday. No,
2: I've said this over and over again every time we've talked about it. You cannot regulate how much sun we're going to get.
1: It's hilarious.
2: There's no way to do that. It's about, all right, when the sun is going to rise or set. And look, I get it in the winter. You know, the further north you go, you know, the sun is setting at 4:30, 5 o'clock. You know, it's just, it's like crazy. But when you look at, again, everything, every interest that's involved, that's why politically there's no way to get this done. And what would it be? What would it look like, you know, if you have in each time zone, you know, different states, you know, half of the states are staying with it, others aren't. Oh my gosh. Well, okay, what's the current Omaha time? I mean, you know, you know what I mean? Yeah. It's and why can't cities have the right to say, "No, we're going to change it and we're going to change it 2 hours."
1: Well, wait a minute.
2: Hmm?
1: You know, if a man can be a woman because a man says so, why can't I legally set my own time?
2: Well, Alan Jackson did. It's 5 o'clock somewhere. Dusty Slay, the comedian, has a great bit on that because he talks about it. It's 5:30, so it's 5. And then he said later, it's 5 o'clock somewhere. He goes, no, it might be 5:30 somewhere. He does a great breakdown. Dusty Slay, you got to check him out.
1: But why can't I, as an individual,
2: yeah,
1: set my own time? I want it to be the time that I want it to be.
2: Yeah.
1: And hey, I saw that the one woman talking about the Democratic Socialists of America,
2: yeah,
1: in one of the representatives said, under socialism, you don't have to show up for work every day.
2: Right.
1: And I'm thinking to myself, what socialism are you dealing with?
2: No, exactly. But what do you think? I mean,
1: you don't have to show up for work. So if you don't show up for work, why can't I have my own time? Why can't I just say, hey, I'm Gary McNamara, and we come in at 1 minute after 12, and 1 minute later we leave, because to me, time moves that quickly, and we can go home.
2: I identify that as a 24-hour workday, and I get overtime.
1: Yes. Yes. Why?
2: Your minute. How dare you project onto me what a minute means, Mr. Scientist, Mr. Neil deGrasse Tyson?
1: Well, I'm a minute manly man.
2: Exactly. Well, that can make... That can mean a couple of different things.
1: That was the point.
2: Minutes a long time. But here's the thing. Here's the
1: problem with that. Oh, God. Everything goes. Yeah. In order to get that joke, you had to listen to the first hour.
2: Yeah, you do. And you also probably have to. Yeah. So, anyway, you're never. This. They do this. It seems like we go through this once a year. We're going to do it this time.
1: Oh, I know.
2: We're going to do it this time.
1: We hear this. We're hearing this as much as we hear secession. Is California going to secede? Whatever happened to the Texas secession movement? That sort of ended. Nobody wanted my deal. My deal was we secede from the Union.
2: Uh-huh.
1: We annex Mexico.
2: Uh-huh.
1: We gather all of our energy together. We become the energy superpower, and we rename ourselves Texaco.
2: Well,
1: nobody seems to want to go along with that.
2: During the Biden years, we did annex Mexico. It happened for 4 years.
1: No.
2: Huh?
1: They annexed us.
2: Oh, that's right.
1: No. Well, actually, it was Central America they annexed us.
2: But you, I mean, seriously, if you look at the ridiculous nature, it's nothing is ridiculous about the points people are making.
1: No.
2: They all have valid points. But the ridiculous nature of how Congress works, thinking, you know, and making people, because in the House, as you mentioned, for days, it sounded like this thing was going to happen this time. And I'm shaking my head. Nope, it ain't going to happen. It ain't going to happen. I said it the other night on the air. It's not going to happen. It ain't going to happen. And it's not going to happen. Because you get into it, our senators who represent. Now, here's the thing. If we get rid of the Senate. Maybe we can get it done.
1: Well, I was thought about that yesterday, you know, because you look at how the House is viewed as, you know, the people's legislative body,
2: yeah,
1: and they're very much reactionary,
2: yeah,
1: as you saw.
2: I mean, right,
1: it was
2: right.
1: Like, we're going to do this, we're going to do this. Yeah, yeah. Sis, boom, bah. Yes, yeah. Victory is our cry.
2: Right.
1: Daylight savings time. Senate stops.
3: Yeah.
2: Food is like, how about no? I mean, it was just, it was over before it all began. It really was, because you and I have been doing this a long time. We know, and this whole debate has come up. It seems like every year for years now. And again, valid points on each side, which means you're not going to get to a conclusion. It's just not going to happen.
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22: Farm Production and Conservation Undersecretary Richard Fordyce says up to $500 million in payments are available for eligible processors. The SPUR program will be administered by the Farm Service Agency, but the undersecretary says not in the traditional sense.
23: It will not be done through the county office system, but it will actually be implemented from here in Washington. Farm Service Agency will get numbers from the Food Safety Inspection Service. We will know the number of head that have gone through a particular plant, and then we will contact that processor, make them aware of their eligibility, make them aware of what that support might look like, and then there'll be a pre-filled application that they'll be able to sign and we'll be able to participate in the program.
22: I'm Rod Bain reporting for the U.S. Department of Agriculture in Washington, D.C.
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8: Standing up for what's right. Helping out when things go wrong. Seeking the truth and speaking our minds. Not just making records, but breaking them. Leading the way behind the camera, beyond the runway, and on the silver screen. Not just making our mark, but making a difference. Now that's a job for a Girl Scout. Girl Scouts, preparing girls for a lifetime of leadership.

0: here at Red Eye Radio. He is Derek Harley, and I'm Gary McNamara. You know, I mentioned that the one representative of the Democrats Socialists of America, Jonathan Turley had written, the DSA's Michaela Brangan explained that with socialism, you can decide if you want to work and when you want to take days off. You will have no debt in a world without capitalism. And then he says, oh, and the next DSA convention will be held at Big Rock Candy Mountain. And then he posted, I thought he was posting her comments. He posted Burl Ives singing Big Rock Candy Mountain.
1: Yeah, yeah.
0: But I did some searching here, and I was able to find, you know, what she had to say. And we'll play it coming up following the bottom of the hour. At least I found some of what she had to say. I'm looking for, you know, more on it. But these people are delusional.
2: No, they're completely
0: and totally delusional. And she and the clip I have that I'll play, she said, you don't have to have a job just to pay the bills, because you won't have any bills because everything will be taken care of you, because there's no not-for-profit business. There's bills are no longer a thing because there's not-for-profit businesses. There's no capitalism. It's gone.
2: Right.
0: There's no private businesses.
2: Right. The government gets all of the revenue, and you get what you need. You stand in line and get what you need, which means it will be plentiful and available. You know, like we have it today. 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
1: ABC News, I'm Wayne Cabot. This morning, Iran sent missiles and drones toward Kuwait and Bahrain, two Gulf states that house U.S. troops. Two American service members died when Iran attacked a U.S. base in Jordan.
2: President Trump reportedly telling News Nation the deaths were very sad, but insisting Iran could not be allowed to have a nuclear weapon. President Trump has said the war is necessary to prevent Iran from having a nuclear weapon.
1: ABC's Allison Kosick, the U.S. responding with an eighth night of air attacks inside Iran. Russia hit Kyiv this morning with a volley of missiles and drones lasting for hours, killing one, wounding 16. President Trump will be attending the World Cup final match today in the Jersey Meadows, accompanied by Prime Minister Mark Carney of Canada, which Trump has criticized for not maintaining its forests as more wildfires burn. The FDA has found Cyclospora on shredded lettuce, not part of the recall at two from Taylor Farms. This is ABC News.
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1: And he is Eric Harley, and I'm Gary McNamara. Coming up, the Democrat Socialists of America. And what they think, in their own words, in just a minute.
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1: When we were on vacation last week, and it's funny that so much happened last week that I know we're already to Thursday and still, oh, that's right. Well, when it came out last week, when I was on vacation, I'm thinking, look at this. Everybody's talking about the Democratic Socialists of America now and what they actually plan on doing. I said, we talked about that 2 weeks ago. And then I went, oh, wait a minute. That was from their convention. They actually put out their policy statement.
2: And
1: that's why there was so much talk. And I go, oh, okay. And this is something that we want to talk about. Last thing that we want to do is censor what the Democrat Socialists of America want to do.
2: Right.
1: And this is, I got to tell you, Eric, you know, when you're, I was in my early 30s when I started doing this.
2: Yeah. Yeah.
1: And you know what that, at that time, you're like, well, what do you have to say? You know, what do you, and so right. you would have more tolerance for the crazies.
2: Well, yeah.
1: When you've done it for decade after decade after decade after decade after decade, it gets to a point where you're like, these people don't have the intelligence of somebody in kindergarten. They have no idea. They have no concept how the world works at all.
2: Right.
1: I knew more in elementary school than they do now. Thank you, Mom and Dad.
2: Yeah. You know, that's a big part of it.
1: They have no idea how the economy works. They have no idea how the real world works.
2: Well, you know, I made the joke yesterday that, you know, after World War II, or during World War II, women came into the workforce, right? And so that kind of expanded the economy. I think it's time we bring children into the workforce. And I made the joke with kind of a serious point that, you know, the indoctrination in school at, you know, starting now at 4 or 5 years old in preschool, is what worries me the most. What if we just put them to work and they learned about the real world right on? You know, I mean, they'd have to get a, you know, an apartment of their own, of course. But this is, you know, this is what we don't teach. Again, good parents do. Good mentors do. But this entire lineup, this entire policy put out by the DSA, it's not written by children, because children would be asking, why? Why are we doing this? It's written by morons.
1: Here we go. This is the Democratic Socialist of America, Michaela Brangen, talking about this utopia that you will live in under socialism. Are you ready?
2: I'm ready.
1: All right, here we go.
2: Let's go.
3: And you don't have to have a job just to pay the bills, because you don't have a lot of bills, right? Bills are no longer a thing because there's not for-profit businesses that are constantly trying to exploit you and trying to, you know, put you into debt. And then you might just have like a normal day, right? Like you could actually have the freedom to move around. And so part of what we're trying to do is dispel the idea that socialism is just about like bureaucracy, meetings, order, or anything like that. It actually is about freedom. It's about people being able to be themselves. It's about people being able to actually flourish under a system where they're not constantly being exploited and where they're not constantly worried about these basic things it takes to live. If you don't have to worry about the basic things it takes to live, then you can thrive, right? And then you can actually lead your life instead of just survive.
1: Wow. Where do I start? Socialism is about freedom, but you can't have a business.
2: You can't have choices.
1: You can't have choices. You live in this system. There is no, which is the, if there are no, if nobody makes a profit, why is money worth anything?
2: It's not. It isn't. It isn't.
1: What gives money value? They have no idea how economics works. None. Zero. Why was the Soviet ruble worth nothing?
2: No productivity.
1: No productivity.
2: And you can't change that dynamic.
1: Right.
2: You can't say, oh, no, we can be greatly productive and have all of our choices. And, you know, I made the point about the walk into the big box store and just imagine you would just go up to the front and they would just go, okay, go on home. It's all paid for.
1: Yeah.
2: I mean, by the way, that's the other thing too, because it's part of, they don't want property rights. Property rights would be gone.
1: Yeah. You just said it right there. There would be no for-profit businesses.
2: Right. Which means
1: gone.
2: You can't have any rentals.
1: Well, the whole point is, why are there products if there's no incentive to build the products? What they're saying is, the other thing is, too, that you can tear it apart. There is no bureaucracy. You know, this isn't about bureaucracy. So government owns everything. Everything is non-for-profit, yet there's zero bureaucracy.
2: Right.
1: All it is
2: the
1: bureaucracy. The whole damn thing is bureaucracy.
2: Because the entire production of everything would be one massive bureaucracy. Distribution, the supply chain, the management of it all.
1: Everything.
2: Every part of it. And imagine walking into, I don't care what Tucker Carlson tried to sell you. Of course, that wasn't during the Soviet Union. He was in Russia, but it wasn't. It was post-Soviet.
1: Yeah, but it's still major problems.
2: You know, it's, yes, because
1: well, if you want to see the what has kept China going, it's because China realized they couldn't be pure communist socialists.
2: Right.
1: They can't be that.
2: Right.
1: And that's why you can have for-profit businesses now in China. That's
2: right.
1: Why people can own property. That's why you can own a business. Now, would I want to own a business in China under a government that still believes in communism but understands they're trying to ride that fine line?
2: Yeah.
1: You see the couple of stories out this week about, you know, China, you know, doesn't know what to do because, you know, the central planning doesn't work. When you try to mix central planning with capitalism, you're always going to have problems. But
2: well,
1: hey, you see what we're doing here in the United States.
2: Yeah.
1: You know, where, I mean, even it's only, I think, $30 billion right now, but it's much easier to sell socialism when the guy who calls himself a conservative, President Trump,
2: mm-hmm.
1: believes that the government should have equity in corporations.
2: Yeah.
1: It's much easier to sell socialism and communism when both sides agree that it should happen, but to what extent is far different. On one side it's yeah. $30 billion, and the other right. side it's everything.
2: Well, that's it. And here's the, you know, the massive driver. You know, it's incentivized. We're in the gig work area era. And that's when people can say, all right, I can go make a few extra bucks on my own time. Or if there's someone in the home that's not working for whatever reason, but they can do those gig works. And it's what's weird is I've studied the kind of algorithm that they have and how the ones who are actually making the most take advantage of everything that's available to them. They're not doing just one. They're working for three or four delivery app companies, and they're, you know, making, you know, it's, they're not going to get rich doing it, but they're making extra money, or maybe extra money for the household. And that is right there. When you look at it, in California said, oh no, you've got to make them employees. You do that, you destroy the business model. Because you need contractors who are willing to do it. Are there flaws in the way that some of these delivery drivers are paid, or what they're paid, and the business model in general, and how to attract more of those drivers in order to get your, you know, the entire thing going and keep the whole thing going? Yes.
1: Oh, are there business models that you have to adjust constantly in capitalism? But we're not.
2: Amazon didn't make, but
1: that isn't even the discussion.
2: No.
1: The discussion is, you could not be an Uber driver.
2: That's my point.
1: You couldn't be an Uber driver, which is
2: what I'm getting to. You choose to do that because, hey, I can do this on my own time. It's my own thing. If it doesn't work out, I can go do something else. If I want to do more, I can do more.
1: You can't make a profit.
2: And you can't make a profit. We have people coming here from other countries. You and I have both recently met people here from other countries that were Uber drivers. And the guy I met was here from Cuba, has been here for 3 years, and is loving it. And he's doing, and he says, and I do others. He had two phones going at once, you know, because he's working every angle that he can based on where he is to maximize the money that he can make, that he can earn. You would have none of that. You would have none of that. You couldn't have your own business. You can't have your own profit as an individual. There's no way. You couldn't have a lawn company,
4: right?
2: Again, these guys aren't getting, landscaping or lawn companies. The small guys, they're not getting rich, you know, but you couldn't have that.
1: Well, when you look at it, when they say every business,

0: you know, you the trade-off is the minimal sustenance that we will give you, but your salary will be capped, but the minimal sustenance will be what will take care of you. That's not the United States of America.
1: And also,
0: that's not how free people think.
1: The choice of jobs, what you want to do or what your skills are, would matter,
0: would be
1: meaningless completely.
0: Would be limited by the state, what the state wishes to produce.
1: Government would say, no, you're going to do this job.
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7: Hey, Monday at 4, John Caldera breaks down the long list of harms that a Democrat Governor Phil Weiser and legislature would inflict on this state. How do we stop that from happening? Join me at 4.

0: Sarah Carly and I'm Gary McNamara. I'm convinced that the Democrat Socialists of America are bringing back acid in to the drug buffet.
1: Yeah.
0: I'm sorry, but I just...
1: And I don't think it's micro-dosing.
0: No, this is macro-dosing.
1: Yeah, no, I think they're going big on this.
0: big macro-dosing. Because it's delusional.
1: Well, it's delusional, and it's also filled with so much ignorance.
0: We're going to have a monopoly, a government monopoly, a central planning government monopoly of nonprofit businesses to run an economy.
1: Well, it goes back to Milton Friedman. Define greed. Who's greedy? It's always the other guy who's greedy. Political greed. Is that not greed?
0: Yeah.
1: You know, and Phil Donahue back in the day, you know, couldn't really debate him at all.
0: Yeah, because his point was, what's worse, greed?
1: Right.
0: You're making a huge assumption that political greed is somehow more moral than economic greed.
1: Right.
0: If you're going to use the word greed.
1: Because that would be political greed right. at its top, is right. the government right. having full control but, over the people at all times.
0: But economic greed, where everything is voluntary,
1: right.
0: is not political greed,
1: no.
0: which is forced.
1: Right.

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8: ABC News, I'm Wayne Cabot. This morning, Iran sent missiles and drones toward Kuwait and Bahrain, two Gulf states that house U.S. troops. Two American service members died when Iran attacked a U.S. base in Jordan.
9: President Trump reportedly telling News Nation the deaths were very sad, but insisting Iran could not be allowed to have a nuclear weapon. President Trump has said the war is necessary to prevent Iran from having a nuclear weapon.
8: ABC's Allison Kosick, the U.S. responding with an eighth night of air attacks inside Iran. Russia hit Kyiv this morning with a volley of missiles and drones lasting for hours, killing one, wounding 16. President Trump will be attending the World Cup final match today in the Jersey Meadows, accompanied by Prime Minister Mark Carney of Canada, which Trump has criticized for not maintaining its forests as more wildfires burn. The FDA has found cyclospora on shredded lettuce not part of the recall. It, too, from Taylor Farms. This is ABC News. U.S. Marshals in Florida have picked up two brothers known for promoting hyper-masculinity.
10: Andrew and Tristan Tate arrested in Miami after British prosecutors sought their extradition. The brothers, who have millions of followers online, face new allegations of rape and human trafficking involving multiple women in the United Kingdom. They previously faced separate trafficking charges in Romania, but that case stalled. The Tates deny all wrongdoing. Their attorney calls the case politically motivated and says they'll fight the latest charges in court. Dave Packer, ABC News.
8: Two men switched at birth 38 years ago are suing the hospital. One of the men found out during a Christmas gift exchange when he randomly chose a DNA test. Turned out he was celebrating Christmas with another man's biological family. Unity Medical Center in Grafton, North Dakota doesn't dispute that the babies were switched, but says there's no evidence that its staff was responsible. The men say that they were robbed of the lives that they were supposed to lead. I'm Wayne Cabot, ABC News.
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0: Now, it's Red Eye Radio. Gary McNamara and Eric Hurley talk about everything from politics to social issues and news of the day. Whether you're up late or you're just starting your day, welcome to the show. From the Relief Factor Studios, this is Red Eye Radio.
20: All across America, we are Red Eye Radio. He is Eric Carley, and I'm Gary McNamara. I just want to play the audio cut one more time that we had played last hour. And this is the Democratic Socialist of America, Michaela Brangin, okay, talking about the great utopia where there's no problems and everybody is happy because
21: it's a utopia.
20: The government owns all businesses, they're all non-for-profit.
21: It's a utopia.
20: Here we go.
21: Here we go.
22: And you don't have to have a job just to pay the bills because you don't have a lot of bills, right? Bills are no longer a thing because there's not for-profit businesses that are constantly trying to exploit you and trying to, you know, put you into debt.
21: Yes.
22: And then you might just have like a normal day, right? Like you could actually have the freedom to move around. And so part of what we're trying to do is dispel the idea that socialism is just about like bureaucracy, meetings, order, or anything like that. It actually is about freedom. It's about people being able to be themselves. It's about people being able to actually flourish under a system where they're not constantly being exploited and where they're not constantly worried about these basic things it takes to live. If you don't have to worry about the basic things it takes to live, then you can thrive, right? And then you can actually lead your life instead of just survive.
20: How many contradictions are in there?
23: Oh my gosh.
20: When you hear the contradiction, you can be free, but you can't have a for-profit business.
23: You're not going to be constantly exploited?
20: And that's the other thing, too. See, that's how they view it. I'm not exploited by any business.
23: No.
20: I choose to do business. It's a voluntary action.
23: Right.
20: Everything that I do in life is voluntary in the United States.
23: The closest they came to exploiting me is when they wanted to name a former co-host Davidson.
20: Like, Harley Davidson.
23: I'm not the Harley. I'm not that kind of Harley guy.
20: And that was not me.
23: Yeah.
20: No, it wasn't.
23: And Harley McNamara is a horrible motorcycle name for a company. Yeah.
20: Oh, yes, it would be. Yes. Yeah, well. But it's hilarious when you won't be exploited by these for-profit businesses here. You know, but when she talks about freedom, but you can't have a business, you can't make a profit. That means you're capped individually. But where she's completely clueless, and so many liberals and Democrats are, they have no idea, even people that call themselves conservatives.
23: Yeah.
20: They're not conservative. And they don't know how an economy works.
23: Right.
20: You know, you look at even when Trump put all the tariffs on and then was blindsided that he nearly just destroyed the economy with the bond market and had to back off immediately. What was that? Within a couple of days.
23: Oh, yeah.
20: When they put the tariffs on.
23: Right.
20: That means you don't understand how an economy works.
23: Right.
20: Otherwise, you wouldn't have done that.
23: Right. Yeah. And
20: so I can look at both sides and say, and well, they're not both sides, because if you're doing things where you don't understand economics, you're just as bad as the guy on the left who doesn't understand economics.
23: Right.
20: When Barack Obama said, we always go back to this, you didn't build that because it was the government that did it. We were one of the few that blasted him.
23: I mean, said, this it guy was the is, night he said it, hours yeah. after he said it.
20: He's completely clueless.
23: Well, because he said, you know, we built all the roads and the bridges. Those were built by the government, and you didn't build that. And the problem is, The big void in that statement was all of that. The roads and the bridges came from profits, the right. taxes
20: well, you
23: on
20: actually,
23: the profits.
20: And you actually really isn't a federal government construction company.
23: No.
20: You know, you might have had as eminent domain and things like that that would have been done.
23: Maybe some state right. trucks in there, you know. But right. here's the thing is that you don't do it without profits first.
20: No, the major construction is all done by private construction companies, and all the money. There is no money unless America makes a profit.
23: Mm-hmm.
20: This is what these idiots don't understand. Money has no worth.
23: Right.
20: None. It's like the as we said before,
23: which is what they want. They want you. Because then when money goes away, this is. You know, it's bizarre. Well, money goes away. Nobody needs it. We'll just get everybody to do
20: right.
23: their fair share.
20: Well, people are clueless as to what gives money its worth. Right. They're completely clueless. They have no idea. Right. Well, why was the Soviet Union worth nothing? Because they didn't produce a damn thing.
23: Which, by the way,
20: the currency is judged on the international currency exchange, basically the private market bidding and trading back and forth. That's what gives your currency. That's why when you look at currencies, they're different all over the world.
23: Right.
20: Because it's a judgment. It's a free market judgment as to the health of your economy, and the health of your economy is the goods and services that you produce, plus you can also throw in huge government debt that can drag on an economy because of tax policy.
23: Yeah.
20: So it's all based on that. People don't understand everything crumbles if the companies don't make a profit. So when you're an idiot who comes out and says, your life will be so much better because all the companies will be nonprofit, well, then everything fails. Everything fails. You are completely clueless. You have no idea. You haven't even taken first grade economics if you don't understand that.
23: It's bizarre.
20: Embarrassing. It's embarrassing.
23: Just bizarre.
20: Yeah.
23: And there's no way to... have they tried this on any of the financial channels of having this breakdown or debate over it, where they try and present it of, oh, well, let's talk about the pros and cons of what the DSA wants. If you're on a financial channel, and they might be doing it on CNBC, who knows? But if you're on a financial channel and you're even entertaining the idea of any pros to this whole thing, you're in the wrong business.
20: Although
23: you need to quit your job.
20: I don't want to make a moral equivalency between the Democratic Socialists of America. Trump does understand an economy better than they do.
23: Yes.
20: There are still things that obviously he doesn't, otherwise he wouldn't have done them. Well, and when you promote things that aren't about capitalism, you don't tell the truth.
23: Well,
20: socialism, let me finish here. Socialism never tells the truth, because when Trump said, I'm putting on these massive tariffs and foreign countries are going to pay for it, he lied to the American people.
23: And that
20: shows that he knows how an economy works. Why he did it then when the sunshine hit, got blown out of the water on it, I have no idea why he did it. I don't know whether it's ego. I don't know what it is. I don't know why he lied. And we remember how many people would call our show.
23: Mm-hmm.
20: You guys are wrong. The foreign companies pay, or foreign companies and foreign governments pay for it. No, they don't. American companies do. The reason that our debt skyrocketed, the deficit for last month, why did it skyrocket? For all the money that had to be paid back because of the tariffs back to American companies.
23: And that's going
20: to
23: be an ongoing thing for a minute. That's going to be an ongoing thing, because they're not done. This is the problem. You look at Scott Bessent out there saying, no, the importer pays. While he's saying other countries pay.
20: Yeah. Every day.
23: There's no way to explain that away.
20: No, you can't. You know, and when you have Trump, for example, talking about having equity in businesses, now it's a small amount as to what the Democrat Socialists of America want to do.
23: But once you open that door.
20: But you've opened the door for both sides to say, well, yeah, if our government, I mean, that's the path J.D. Vance is going down.
23: Yeah.
20: Right now.
23: Yeah.
20: The path J.D. Vance is going down is, well, if it's the right government that's controlling more of the capital, then it's okay.
23: No, it's going to change. And he knows that. It's bizarre. But on the tariff debate, it was over in December when the administration put an exemption on 200-plus food products. And they stated it was to save families money.
20: Money, right, exactly.
23: Then why don't you take all the tariffs off? Why don't you take all the tariffs off?
20: But socialism, which it is government control of the capital, and that's what it was, whether it's much more minor what Trump wants compared to what the Democrats want, but it's still the same thing.
23: But you can't open the door.
20: But when you promote socialism, you have to lie. You cannot tell the truth. You have to live in a delusional world. And you've seen examples of it. You really see the examples from the Democrat Socialists of America, but the populist conservative will jump aboard the socialism train. if it's the right tribal point to be at that moment in time.
23: Well, it's, you know, and that's the thing, too, is that look at how much energy has been put on things that either shouldn't be in place by this administration, that either shouldn't be in place or will never be in place. A 20% toll on the Strait of Hormuz. How many people were Googling, will my toll tag work in the Strait of Hormuz? I mean, it was, you knew it wasn't going to happen. You knew you weren't going to be able to do that.
20: We mentioned that yesterday. Well, it's like, you know, I was like, wait a minute. That's going to raise the price of oil. That's going to raise the price of goods. He's got to back off. Within 24 hours, well, he backed off on it. But his instinct is to do it, announce it,
23: uh-huh,
20: and then have to back off.
23: Uh-huh.
20: And it's like, so you know how it works. Why are you, if you know how it works, why are you doing it?
23: That's because on international affairs, that is not the art of the deal. That is not part of negotiation. One of the things that really was a red flag to me was when they put out one morning, we're probably going to take control of Cargill in today. I said, no, you're not. Because you wouldn't announce that ahead of time. Because you wouldn't give that heads up to the enemy. There's no way you would do that. It would be such a huge accomplishment if you did it, but you would announce it after it was done and secured. We now have full control of Karg Island, and this is what we're going to do. But you put it out there for what? Well, it doesn't even work as propaganda against the enemy. And the reason is because they also know exactly what I just said. You're not going to announce that ahead of time. You're either going to do it or not, and you'll talk about it after it's done. Like he did after we bombed their nuke facilities. Those are the problems right now, where there's too much energy going to things that aren't going to happen, and creating discussions that mean nothing at the end of the day, when the meaningful stuff the GOP is not promoting in any meaningful way.
20: Did you notice yesterday or over the last 5 days, you have had, I don't know of one Republican or the influencers on social media, and you know what I'm talking about, that, you know, when the president does something, it's the right thing. Nothing on Iran.
23: Yeah.
20: Nothing.
23: Right.
20: Republicans have been dead quiet on it because they don't know what the president's going to do now. Yeah. And I was reading National Review, Noah Rothman, Trump doesn't have the stomach for this.
23: No.
20: That already now he's back to where we want to get them into a, you know, deal. Are we doing what's necessary? And he said the president should spare the country another protracted humiliation in Iran and rip the Band-Aid off now. He's talking about a deal again, and we saw, you know, it was so bad what happened with the Memorandum of Understanding.
23: Oh my gosh.
20: I mean, it was horrible we were giving them, we were allowing them access to cash for things that they didn't have before the war.
23: Right.
20: Well, if you do this, we'll open up this cash for you. Well, that's why I called it the art of the Costanza deal, if you understand the Seinfeld
23: reference. Yeah, you're going backwards.
20: You're going backwards on it, and now people are like, you've got Republicans, and you got the hawks. If you want to use that term, the hawks don't know what to do because they don't know if this is going to sustain for a week, and then we're right back to where we were 3 weeks ago.
23: Well, that's why you and I mean, I think I can certainly speak for myself on this. I don't know if I can speak for you on this, but basically my approach has been, I take everything with a grain of salt, because on Iran.
20: Yeah.
23: When I hear we've deployed 2,500 troops, they're now on the ground in Iran, you know, and I hear that, and I'll know it because it may not be the president doing it. It will be Hegseth. It will be someone else at the Pentagon. The announcement will be made once it's happening. Talking about any deal with Iran is laughable. And the president knows it. He admitted it recently again. How many times has he admitted they can't be trusted?
20: Well, he's the one that said,
23: they're playing me for a fool.
20: They're playing me for a fool.
23: And then this weekend he was asked, you know, and they're saying, you know, because the headlines were wrong. Well, yeah, the ceasefire's over and there's not going to be a deal. You know, that's basically what the headlines were reading. It's not what he said. He said, well, to me, the ceasefire's over. The negotiators can keep talking if they want. Well, you just contradicted yourself right there. The ceasefire is over. They can keep talking. They're not going to talk if the ceasefire is over. And if they were talking, there's not going to be a deal with Iran that you can trust. You cannot trust this regime. I don't know how else to put it. We're talking 47 years of experience with this regime that the entire world is very aware of. And the one thing you know about them is that they can't be trusted.
20: And they don't care about economic benefits.
23: And other
20: of their people.
23: Other Arab nations, yeah. Their neighbors know this. They want them done. Everybody knows it. Seemingly, except this administration. You can't trust them.
20: We are Red Eye Radio.
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0: coming to you. He is Eric Carly, and I'm Gary McNamara. Coming up following the bottom of the hour, the Senate had the fraud hearing yesterday, and the Democrats didn't show.
1: Oh.
0: The ranking member showed for the opening statement and then asked a couple of questions. Then he walked out.
1: Yeah.
0: And it was funny because they said, all right, well, wait a minute. We're not following order. We need to have the next Democrat speak on this. I go, there's no Democrats here. No, on fraud. And we're talking about the massive fraud. Saw Fox yesterday, Brett Baird, do something on, you know, they believe like $500 billion is being... is being taken out of our treasury each and every year by foreign adversaries.
1: Wow.
0: And wow. It's like the Democrats don't care about fraud. Why aren't they there? They don't care about fraud.
1: No.
0: Otherwise, they'd be there.
1: Right.

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2: ABC News, I'm Wayne Cabot. A U.S. missile on its way to Iran today as the war intensifies following the killing of at least two American service members in Jordan, a third still missing.
3: 16 Americans have been killed so far in this war and more than 400 wounded, according to the Department of Defense. These latest combat deaths are the first reported since the fighting restarted.
2: ABC's Allison Kosick. Russia hit Kyiv this morning with hours of missiles and drones. It killed one person. Both Russia and Ukraine have sharply ramped up strikes on shipping. AAA today says that the price for a gallon of gas rose again to 3.998. Diesel at 5.10 a gallon. The FDA says shredded lettuce from Taylor Farms, other than the recalled lettuce, also has cyclospora. President Trump to host Canada's Prime Minister Carney at the World Cup final in the Meadows in Jersey today, where at least they won't be smelling the smoke. The air has mostly cleared. This is ABC.
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5: 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Now, impact traffic.
7: Couple of problems in the drive. New crash being reported. Southbound I-25 right around Yale. Starting to see a backup there. Slowdowns in the tech center. And crowded down to a car fire working southbound I-25 past Ridgegate. Exit 192. That activity is off in the right shoulder. And big delays in Littleton. Trouble at traffic lights. That's at Santa Fe and Mineral. Highway 85 at Mineral. Both directions of Santa Fe backed up there. Get around it. Could use Broadway.
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14: And he is Eric Carly, and I'm Gary McNamara. The Senate had the fraud hearing yesterday, Rand Paul and his committee. And the question is, because of Minnesota, the public now knows about it. And we know the Democrats are doing everything they can to just not pay attention to the fraud.
22: Yeah,
14: they're doing everything. They went after Nick Shirley. They went after anybody who's attempting to expose fraud. They're going after to demonize. And at the fraud hearing yesterday, only the ranking member showed for the opening statements a couple of questions. Then he was gone. There was not one single Democrat in the fraud hearing. Here's part of how they covered it on Brett Baer's special report yesterday. Here we go. Just so people understand what the government, what the GAO, the General Accounting Office, believes the fraud is in the United States. Here we go.
23: Government estimates show hundreds of billions of dollars are lost to fraud every year. The White House and congressional lawmakers are now investigating all kinds of illicit transactions, from Medicaid scams to trade violations and emerging threats. Chief Washington correspondent Mike Emanuel tells us how lawmakers plan to address this issue big picture. Good evening, Mike.
24: Brett, good evening. Experts are warning House lawmakers about how foreign actors are using the latest technology to create fake identities to rip off the American taxpayer.
25: GAO estimates federal fraud losses at as high as $521 billion every year. Some in the identity industry have begun calling this moment World War Fraud, and I understand why. We are no longer confronting isolated fraudsters.
24: Burris says the government is facing organized, increasingly sophisticated transnational fraud rings using AI at industrial scale. Outside technology experts say
26: precisely because our defenses are built program by program, while their infrastructure is built to move across all of them.
24: In a Senate hearing earlier today, one expert called for empowering government officials to do more oversight. Senator Gary Peters was the only Democrat to show up. He says skilled inspectors general would help.
14: He's the only one. He showed up, gave the statement, walked off, asked a couple questions. Then there were zero Democrats in the hearing. And here's how that went. All right, here we go.
27: Senator Scott.
28: Chairman, wouldn't a Democrat go next since the Republican just testified?
27: If there were a Democrat here, yes.
28: So there's no Democrats present at a hearing about fraud?
27: There doesn't appear to be a great deal of interest across the aisle.
14: Unbelievable. You know, we talk about voter ID, and you see where the public stands on it. And the public is overwhelmingly in favor. There isn't an issue. I don't think there's an issue out there that ranks as high as voter ID.
22: No,
14: I don't think there's I don't think there's any issue out there that crosses party line, crosses every single demographic, and the Democrats are completely against it. Completely against it. Why would you be against it? Fraud.
22: Fraud.
14: That's it.
22: Yep.
14: Fraud.
22: Yep. No, the Save America Act would be done.
14: Yeah.
22: Yep. If not for the Democrats,
14: you want fraud. You yep. want fraud in the elections,
22: yep.
14: and if you're not showing up here, why wouldn't you show up here?
22: You because don't want to address it.
14: Because they've been demonizing Mr. Shirley, who helped expose what happened in Minnesota. As far as I know, he was part of the testimony yesterday.
22: Yeah.
14: You've been demonizing the people, and in California too, with the Medicaid fraud.
22: Right.
14: And other stuff going on. You know, you've been demonizing the people that have been exposing the fraud. And the only message that the American public can get out of that is you're pro fraud.
22: Yes. You know, that's what? And that's it. It's why? Because you don't have enough concern to show up to a hearing.
14: Right. Tell me what is you're talking about. The GAO is talking about a half a trillion. They claim that they care about having money that legitimately goes to the people who deserve it. And this is getting back to the point that we brought out yesterday, where the Republicans got to hit them on the radical transgender movement. They don't care about transgenders.
0: No.
14: They don't care about women.
0: No.
14: The radical transgender movement does not care about transgenders.
0: No.
14: They openly admit there's a huge mental health problem there, and they say the solution for it is to allow young kids to cut off their body parts.
0: Yes.
14: They don't give a damn about transgenders. They don't, obviously.
0: They don't care about children.
14: It's the most misogynist and sexist thing I've ever seen a political party do against women.
0: Yep.
14: Women in sports, women in locker rooms. They don't care about them. And when it comes to fraud, you're talking about $500 billion that could either go back to the taxpayers,
0: mm-hmm.
14: or could actually fund the things that you wish to fund, and you don't care about
0: and you
14: the
0: don't
14: fraud.
0: Care about it. You're okay with it.
14: Now, tell me what, and that's, people say, why didn't they show up? Because they know they can't, the only option they had was to not show up, because if you're pro-fraud, it's not going to look good. Right. If you're attacking the people that
0: expose the fraud.
14: Exactly. If you're demonizing them, you can't win that in the American public,
0: right.
14: But that's where they stand. Because tell me another reason. I would love to know the reason why we're talking about what the GAO says is $500 billion in fraud. And not one Democrat except the ranking member to give the opening statement and ask a couple of questions. Then he leaves. There are zero Democrats at 99% of the hearing yesterday on fraud. Please, somebody tell me why.
0: You mentioned,
14: make sense of it to me.
0: You mentioned the voter ID thing. Because there's very little moving parts here, right, on voter
14: right.
0: ID. It's very simple to understand. Should you have to demonstrate and show your ID and prove who you are when you vote? The answer is yes. And people will say yes. Very few people say no because they are okay with fraud. They understand how it works, that fraud is required to some extent to win certain elections. They know that. So then you get into fraud in general, government fraud, your taxpayer money being taken by bad guys. Foreign bad guys. Do you care about that? Yes or no? Let's see that survey. Let's see that survey. Are you concerned as an American taxpayer that your taxpayer dollars are being taken through fraud by foreign bad guys? I don't know how that's not landslide territory. Hell yes, I'm concerned. Should something be done about it? Follow-up question. Yes. And the Democrats don't show up. And they're still winning elections.
14: Okay, a new poll finds more than 9 in 10 voters believe corruption is a big problem across politics and government. Is that technically fraud?
0: Yeah.
14: I'm trying to find something specific. I did a quick search for
0: a fraud
14: in government poll here.
0: You know, fraud, because fraud is, you know, you mentioned fraud and people are like, oh, no, I'm no. Very few people are for fraud, and the ones who are for it are fraudsters. They're the ones benefiting from it, from that kind of behavior. But when you ask the American citizen, are you greatly concerned about foreign bad guys taking your taxpayer money through fraud?
14: You ready?
0: Mm-hmm.
14: I did find a poll on it.
0: All right, let's hear it.
14: Americans link government fraud to rising cost of living, new poll finds, which means they're concerned about it. A growing majority of Americans believe that government fraud is contributing to their financial strain, according to new polling. As federal prosecutors continue to secure convictions in high-profile cases, this is from ABC.
0: Mm.
14: The survey released by the State Financial Officers Foundation found 83% of respondents say fraud or misuse of government funds contributes to higher taxes or increased costs for families. Isn't that the exact same number? 83% for voter ID for fraud?
0: I think it's somewhere in that range.
14: We're trying to make that
0: comparison.
14: Yeah. We were like, okay, this might be the same.
0: But that makes sense.
14: More than half, 52%, say the federal government has not gone far enough to identify and stop fraud. I bet you that 52% is probably way more Republican than it is Democrat, because Democrats don't care. They don't seem to care at all about fraud. Minnesota, it really shocked me how the Democrats, like, they knew, and there's like, they didn't. But their constituents don't seem to care.
22: No. It's not a thing. Where are the people pounding on the doors going, hey, that's my money? It's bizarre. Absolutely bizarre. That you would have anybody not concerned about bad guys from other countries taking your taxpayer dollars through fraud.
14: You would think that if anything would be bipartisan, it would be. But think about it. If voter ID isn't bipartisan,
22: yeah,
14: if the vast majority and probably 90% of Democrats in Congress,
22: yeah,
14: I could be wrong, it might be higher,
22: could be.
14: Are against voter ID.
22: Yeah.
14: When 75% of their constituents are for voter ID, you got a problem.
0: They get away with it for whatever reason, it's not a priority on the voter's mind and doesn't keep the voter from voting for, you know, them. So
14: you can't say the Republicans are making up they're just making this up.
22: No.
14: Because in Minnesota, two defendants recently pleaded guilty in the Feeding Our Future case, a scheme that prosecutors say exploited a federal-funded pandemic-era child nutrition program to steal roughly $250 million in taxpayer money. Another individual tied to the case was sentenced this week to more than 3 years in prison. Authorities are also pursuing, and this is a case I was talking about in California, where five people were arrested in connection with an alleged $267 million hospice fraud scheme targeting the state's Medicare programs. Wow.
22: Wow. Yeah.
14: But as you see, the 80s, a landslide number of the public, including Democrats, believe fraud is a huge problem that's costing them money.
22: Yep.
14: And Democrats are like, we're not going to show. We don't care about fraud.
22: Right.
14: I guess we can't sell our pro-fraud narrative to the American public.
22: Yeah.
14: Because what else is it?
22: Right. What point would you make in that hearing? What point would you have to say to the person who was largely responsible for uncovering the fraud? How would you argue with that person?
14: Right.
0: There's no way you can say he made it up.
14: What's your reason for not showing?
22: Right.
14: Your reason is you're pro-fraud.
22: Yes.
14: Tell me what the other reason would be.
22: No, that's it.
14: There is no reason.
22: That's it.
0: We want this to continue.
22: Right.
0: It's worked in our favor. It's worked in our favor.
14: Hey, we get the fraudster's support.
0: Yeah, right. I mean, that demographic, man, we're skyrocketing.
14: Because that's what boggles my mind. They actually thought and said, we cannot show up for this.
0: Right.
14: We cannot show up.

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0: We are Red Eye Radio. He's Derek Harley, and I'm Gary McNamara. For those people who had said back when, you know, were hoping that Republicans could win, that's why they were hoping for two Republican candidates for governor.
1: Yeah.
0: They were hoping that was happening. Latest poll in, Becerra up over Hilton, 61 to 36, 25. The last three polls, 22, 23, and 25.
1: Yeah.
0: California wants to be a declining state.
1: Yep. Yep. They're choosing this.
0: In fact, you took the person. Becerra is viewed as the absolute, by Democrats, as the absolutely worst person.
1: Yep.
0: To serve in a Democrat administration.
1: Yep. Yep.
0: Completely and totally incompetent is how he was viewed by Democrats.
1: Yes.
0: Just to show you, this the people, Democrats, want the insanity. They want the worst of what the Democratic Party and the Democratic Socialist of America bring.
1: We warned.
0: The voter wants it. The Democratic voter wants it.
1: At the start of the Biden administration, we warned they're not done yet. They're going to get more and more extreme. And it's playing out right now all over this country, including California.
0: And if Hilton wins, I'll say I was wrong.
1: Yeah.
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14: iHeartRadio Communities. A public affairs special focusing on the biggest issues impacting you this week. Here's Manny Munoz.
0: I am Manny Munoz. Thank you for tuning in to iHeartRadio's Communities. It is our weekly public affairs show where we try to bring you conversations that'll help you better understand important issues or maybe just some interesting topics. Either way, I do hope you'll stick around for the next half hour. And if you have any comments, questions, or suggestions, please feel free to reach out on Instagram. My handle is at IOD Manny. That's at IOD MANNY. Now, let's get on with the show. July is Sarcoma and Bone Cancer Awareness Month, shining light on a group of rare cancers that most Americans have never even heard of, despite the fact that thousands of people are diagnosed every year. Our guest today has a very personal reason to be an advocate. He's Raymond Rodriguez Torres, chairman of the Live Like Bella Foundation. Raymond, I appreciate the time. Thanks for joining us.
15: It's wonderful to be with you. Thanks so much, Manny.
0: Let's start off with that. For listeners who might not know your family story, who was Bella? How did she inspire the Live Like Bella Foundation?
15: So Bella is our daughter who passed away, unfortunately, at the age of 10 after a six-year battle with rhabdomyosarcoma, which is a type of pediatric sarcoma that affects children. She battled valiantly from the age of 4 to the age of 10. So for 6 years, she fought her disease. She initially presented as of last week with sudden paralysis without warning when she was 4 years old. And she was found to have tumors in her spine and 9 other parts of her body. And her prognosis at diagnosis was that she would never walk again and had but a few weeks to a few months to live. And I can assure you that there's nothing that can prepare you for words such as those. Mm-hmm. But in the process, with extraordinary medicine and the support of so many people all over the world, Bella regained the ability by miracle to walk, run, and jump. And after 6 years, on the night that she took her last breath in my wife and I's arms, that she went to heaven, amazingly, this community rallied from people all over the world. And if you'll remember, LeBron James and Dwayne Wade, at that time with the Miami Heat, wrote hashtag Live Like Bella on their shoes during the Eastern Conference Finals, and amazingly, it went viral. And so after that, my wife and I decided with our younger daughter, Raina, that we too were going to live like Bella. And what live like Bella meant for Bella was to serve others, to help others. There was a great deal of innocence in Bella's life. She was born with developmental delays prior to becoming paralyzed and diagnosed with cancer. And so she was incredibly innocent, and she was also fearless in the hospital. And what she cared more was about helping her friends. And so with so many people supporting the movement of Live Like Bella, not just online, but in the real world, today, Live Like Bella is an entity that assists children battling cancer and their families in 38 countries around the world and across the United States. And we additionally, this year, surpassed more than $45 million in research that we've been able to make possible.
0: Amazing what you've been able to do in just a few years. The website, by the way, is livelikebella.org, B-E-L-L-A, livelikebella.org. What is sarcoma? Why is it like one of the most misunderstood and I guess difficult to understand cancers to diagnose and treat?
15: So sarcoma is a rare type of cancer that happens usually in the muscle or connective tissue, and it happens in children or in adults. One of the primary differences in adults, Manny, is that although obviously you and I are men and we might take longer than some of our female counterparts to go to the doctor because we've got this nagging pain that we know just isn't right, eventually as an adult we'll go to the doctor, even right. if we are men. Children don't do that. So in Bella's case, for example, had she not become paralyzed overnight without warning, we would have never known that she was invaded literally from her brain all the way to her foot and everywhere in between with sarcoma. And so this cancer, unfortunately, you know, is very aggressive. It's not one of those slow-growing cancers that gives you more of a nagging pain that someone might be able to identify. And particularly in children don't tell you, hey, I think I have a tumor somewhere.
0: Sure.
15: And so usually and universally, what we found, particularly in children, is that more than 80% of the time, children present stage 3 and stage 4. And so that adds a whole nother level of complexity in terms of how do you treat a patient that at diagnosis is so advanced. And regrettably, right now, there's not really early detection in the blood for scenarios such as these.
16: Is that because there aren't really any warning signs, or they're not in any pain until the cancer has progressed so much?
15: Yes, and in many cases, they're in no significant pain or no significant, you know, presentation until, again, a case like Bella's where you're suddenly paralyzed.
16: Right. Well, I mean, it's a tough situation to be in. If you don't know you have this until the prognosis is not good, how can you even begin attacking something like that, and when there's no diagnosis for it?
15: So certainly, you know, as we look at July being Sarcoma Awareness Month, I can tell you that it is extraordinarily difficult, man. I can't put into words how much we miss Bella, particularly during this time of year, and remember that she would, you know, what she would be doing in her life if she was still with us on Earth. At the same time, we're very encouraged because of entities like Live Like Bella, like First Ascent Biomedical that I've recently had the privilege of joining as president, and many other entities. I'm very encouraged that very soon we're going to be able to see markers in blood where you would be able to take your normal, typical healthy child to the pediatrician for a regular checkup, mm-hmm. or in the case of an adult, that we would go to the doctor, and there would be very soon very accurate blood biopsies that might give us early indications so that a patient doesn't have to be so advanced a diagnosis.
16: A few more minutes here with Raymond Rodriguez-Torres. He is the chairman of the Live Like Bella Childhood Cancer Foundation. The website is livelikebella.com. Raymond, you've shared a good bit of your family story with us. What is it like, if you could even put it into words, sharing the biggest challenges that a family faces after hearing those words that your child has cancer?
15: Well, it tests every fiber of your being, from your finances to your marriage to your family, everything you can imagine. And so, you know, we're grateful from a standpoint of Live Like Bella to be able to support families when they find themselves in that horrible scenario when they say your child has cancer. In addition to that, I will tell you, Manny, that we are incredibly grateful to so many, because as much as we would hear that the world is becoming worse and worse and people are moving further away from each other, I can say that we saw the opposite in terms of support for our family. And now we have the privilege of paying it forward in Bella's memory. And I'm very encouraged with the research that's happening and some of the advances happening specifically using artificial intelligence and precision functional oncology, that very day, very soon, this will no longer be a death sentence and a threat to the lives of our children, but that soon this will be a manageable and treatable disease.
16: I want to get into a couple of those things in a moment, but there's something with all of the people I speak to who've lost a child, however they've lost them, but then make their personal loss into a mission. You really have a different drive, if you will, than just about anyone else. What keeps motivating you every day to grow this foundation and help other children with cancer like Bella?
15: Well, the first thing I'll say is that we, our family, had a very good teacher. She was bald. She was 3'9". She was only on Earth for 10 years, but she packed quite a punch. When you consider the fact that Bella had been born with developmental delays, and on the surface, her life was so seemingly insignificant. She was made fun of when she was little. She was marginalized. We knew what it was like to not be invited to certain play dates and birthday parties. And yet, amazingly, a little girl whose life was so on the surface insignificant, who could barely speak, changed the world in terms of creating awareness of children's cancer. In addition to that, accelerating everything having to do with research. But more importantly, I think the greatest gift of Bella's life was bringing people together from all walks of life and every corner of the earth to say, you know what? We'll stand shoulder to shoulder with you, and we'll fight childhood cancer together. And in the meantime, I know where Bella is. I know she's shining down from heaven. And I believe that the next time I see that smile will be in heaven, and she'll be well pleased with what we did to try to help her friends.
16: And I have a smile on my face right now because not only am I based here in South Florida, so I know your story and Bella's story well. I've got goosebumps looking at her smile right now on the website at livelikebella.com. You mentioned you're now leading First Ascent Biomedical. What convinced you that functional precision oncology? Well, let me ask you first, what is functional precision oncology?
15: So this is taking a very personal and individualized approach to the biology of each patient. Right now, when a patient is diagnosed adult or child with sarcoma or any other type of cancer, we, in essence, use what's called population-based treatment. So, you know, based on clinical trials that have been published, we say X amount of patients should respond to X degree with this condition.
16: Right.
15: Using functional precision oncology, we actually take live tumor cells from the patient, either through a biopsy or, in the case of leukemias, their blood. And we're able to run them specifically on hundreds of currently FDA-approved drugs, and at the same time using genomics all interpreted by AI. And what we found is that the combinations of treatment protocols that are being established because of this are very unconventional, are some things that no one would have been able to conceive. And at the same time, if you look at some of the publications, specifically in Nature Medicine, for example, recently, it shows, you know, an 83% response in drugs that we would have never been able to imagine. And I also have the privilege, because of Live Like Bella, of knowing many of the children that were in that trial, and they're alive today, Manny, and they're thriving. And so this is changing the way we're looking at oncology in a very significant way, and I've been able to leave it, you know, live it very intimately.
16: That all sounds amazing, and the progress that is being made and where this might go in 2 years or 5 years. But it also, Raymond, sounds really, really expensive. How can someone, you know, who finds out that their child has cancer even begin to consider affording getting the treatments their kid deserves?
15: The good news right now in terms of, you know, functional precision oncology in the state of Florida is that due to a grant from the state of Florida that First Ascent Biomedical received, this test is currently free for patients in the state of Florida, up to 200. And so it is of great benefit, and it is at no cost. For patients around the country, we're actively working, and we're just about to receive, you know, approval for a CMS for Medicare and all insurance carriers, so that this would be made available at the least expense possible for patients. And also, you know, there's also other charitable entities that can come in to help a family if they need it, so that they can have access to this. Because in many instances, Manny, I'll just have to say this. The worst part is not when they tell you your child has cancer. Mm. The darkest moment is when everything has been attempted that could be attempted. There's another meeting, and that meeting is, please take your child home. There's nothing more we can do.
16: Right.
15: I lived that. And for so many reasons, I wanted to bring light through Live Like Bella and what we're doing now at First Ascent to that very difficult moment, to that very difficult meeting, so that we have one more shot on goal. But that this shot on goal should be personalized, and it should be with the biology of that particular patient. And so we will do all that we can to make sure that patients have access to this if their doctor feels it's right for them.
16: Are you already seeing examples of where this personalized approach has given patients options that they might never have had?
15: Very much so. And in fact, the combinations, the synergistic effect of combinations of drugs that this is analyzing and bringing forward are things in using combination of FDA oncology drugs, but it also involves things like antibiotics, over-the-counter medications, antihistamines, things that, you know, a human potentially could not conceive, but machine learning and AI can. And when you combine them with the biology of the patient, they respond in a way that no one has seen before. And it's very exciting.
16: You think these personalized cancer treatments will end up becoming the norm, will end up becoming standard care long term?
15: I believe so. I mean, further studies are, you know, needed over larger populations of patients. The one particular study that showed, you know, an enormous breakthrough, you know, global headlines was, you know, a collaboration funded by Live Like Bella, but a collaboration between Florida International University and Nicklaus Children's Hospital. Mm-hmm. And that trial has continued enrolling in children. It also opened, thanks to the NIH and NCI, open enrollment for adults through the Cleveland Clinic in Weston, which is, you know, is in the Fort Lauderdale area. And those results are going to be published soon, with now more than 200, you know, humans going through the process. And I do believe eventually this is going to find its place, very importantly, in the journey of a patient.
16: A couple more minutes here with Raymond Rodriguez Torres, chairman of the Live Like Bella Childhood Cancer Foundation. Let's close it out with that. What gives you the most hope today compared to when Bella was first diagnosed, and you didn't have a whole lot of hope that she was going to get better?
15: Regrettably, looking at the way that cancer is treated right now in the world, we pull a protocol on the basis of what type of cancer the patient is diagnosed with.
16: Yeah.
15: The good news is there's a protocol. The bad news is, you know, the poor outcomes of that protocol on the onset. So in Bella's specific case with a stage 4 rhabdomyosarcoma, Her protocol showed a 2% survival. Add on to the fact that she was paralyzed at the moment, and in essence, there was very little hope. Today, we have a lot more armamentarium in this bag. We have a lot more tools at our disposal, not just with functional precision oncology, but even since Bella went to heaven, a lot of advancements have come to help patients so that cancer is no longer an immediate threat, but it can become a manageable and treatable disease like we've seen with other illnesses throughout the history of humanity. And that's what I'm most excited about right now.
16: Last couple of things for you then. I mentioned July is Sarcoma and Bone Cancer Awareness Month. What's the one message you want most for families, for healthcare providers, anybody listening to us talk right now? What message do you want them to hear about this?
15: Keep the faith. Help is coming. You know, one of the things that I did not conceive when I was going through it, my family and I were going through it with Bella, is we felt like we were on an island. How could it be possible that our daughter at 4 years old was invaded with cancer and untreatable cancer? And we could not believe that the treatment options that were available to her were so antiquated and so toxic. Mm-hmm. How could this be that we haven't made more advancements? But today I'm happy to say that there are people that care. There are people that are working day and night to help scenarios like children like Bella and so many others that are facing bone cancer and sarcomas. And very soon, I'm very confident we're going to have even more treatment options than even up until now. And I know it's a day that Bella smiles from heaven.
16: Beyond funding research and things like that, what does the Live Like Bella Foundation do to help families get through that?
15: So Live Like Bella provides family assistance in two ways, in addition to funding research. We pay for all the ancillary expenses that a family has while they're undergoing cancer treatment. If you think about it, you know, the moment if you have a two-parent household, immediately one of the parents at least will have to stop working. You know, having a child with cancer is not the type of scenario where you can take your child into chemo and then run to the office for a few hours. You become a full-time caregiver. So those households that have two parents immediately drop down to at least one. So we pay for mortgages, we pay for rent, electricity, food, transportation, anything related, pharmacy co-pays, hospital co-pays. But then the last part of the assistance that Live Like Bella provides to families, which is very difficult, but it's very necessary, is that we provide memorial support. So should their child die of cancer anywhere in the world or in the United States, Live Like Bella helps to cover the headstones, the burials, and the funerals of these children.
16: And in closing, as I smile, looking at her smile on the website, livelikebella.org, if she could see what's happened over the last 12 years, because of her courage, mm-hmm. what do you think, how would this movement make her feel?
15: I think that I'd want to believe that she would be smiling, that incredible inspirational smile, and say, keep going, Daddy. And that's what we're going to keep going. And that's what we're going to keep doing. And with the love and support and affect of so many, of which our family could never possibly express in human words, we will keep going until the day I see that smile again in heaven. And I believe she will be well pleased with what we tried to do.
16: Raymond Rodriguez Torres, chairman of the Live Like Bella Childhood Cancer Foundation. I encourage you to go to the website, read more about it. LiveLikeBella.org. That's Bella, B-E-L-L-A. LiveLikeBella.org. Raymond, thank you for sharing your story, for everything that you've done, and for your time this morning. Best of luck.
15: Thank you, Manny. I appreciate it greatly.
16: You're listening to iHeartRadio Communities, our weekly public affairs show. I am Manny Munoz. If you have any thoughts, comments, or questions, please feel free to reach out to me on Instagram. My handle is at IODManny. That's at IODManny. As we approach the 25th anniversary of the September 11th attacks, we're reminded that for many people, the health effects of that day are still unfolding. Thousands of kids, teens, students, residents, and others who were exposed to dust and debris around Ground Zero might not even realize that the reason they're developing some chronic health conditions is because of their connection to 9/11. Let's discuss it as we bring in Dr. Lee Wilson, Medical Director of NYC Health and Hospitals, World Trade Center Health Program, Clinical Center of Excellence. That is quite a title, Dr. Wilson. Thanks for joining us.
17: Thank you so much for having me. I really appreciate you taking the time. to review for your listeners the important topic that this is.
16: Yeah, why is this an especially important moment to reach out to people who might have been young kids or teenagers at the time and now are having problems, don't realize they might be connected to 9/11?
17: This is an important time, as we are taking the time at the World Trade Center Health Program to let young survivors, so those that were in the New York City disaster area during the time between 9/11/01 and 7/31/02, so these folks that were students, potentially young residents, people living in the area, could be a volunteer or somebody attended daycare, but the folks that were 21 and younger on 9/11, we are taking the time now with the anniversary approaching to remind them that they are potentially eligible for the World Trade Center Health Program.
16: But a lot of people probably assume that if they were happened to be in the area or something in the days and weeks and months after 9/11 and they felt healthy for years, that they're probably in the clear. That's not necessarily true. Is that what you're saying?
17: Yeah. So our conditions are based on your exposure and a certain qualifying condition. So the government has a list of conditions that based on when symptoms developed, they may cover if you reach a particular threshold for your exposure. There is a lot of information on the World Trade Center Health Program website. It's on cdc.gov/WTC for World Trade Center to get an idea if you meet the exposure criteria for the program, if you maybe have an eligible condition, and if your symptoms may have started in a time period that might be covered by the program.
16: And we'll get into some of that in a moment. But what are, in your experience, some of the most common health conditions that you're seeing now, even so many years later, that are linked to 9/11-related exposures?
17: So the conditions that were first recognized in a short period of time post 9/11 were conditions you can imagine being related to direct inhalation of the dust, sinus disease, maybe asthma, different breathing conditions, GERD, which is also known as acid reflux. And again, these all have criteria for when the symptoms have onset and the time of diagnosis and how much time somebody has spent in the disaster area. More recently, when the Zadroga bill went through Congress and was signed into law on January 2nd, 2011, this program also started covering cancers. There are many cancers that are listed on the website that are covered by the program. And again, they also have a certain amount of latency, meaning time of exposure to time of diagnosis, and criteria for how much time you spent in the area.
16: And that website, again, is cdc.gov/WTC for World Trade Center. We often hear about the first responders, understandably, and people might not realize that there are others who might qualify for, you know, no-cost care through this program.
17: So absolutely. I think it's very common for people to understand the roles that the first responders played, the FDNY, the sanitation, the police, and so on. I think it's much less understood how young people were exposed. So I definitely appreciate you taking the time to talk about that today. So young people may have been exposed at school or in their home residences. Maybe they had dust in the air ducts in their apartment where they were living, or potentially dust contaminating their carpets if they were a young child crawling on the carpet and being exposed that way. I think it's much more difficult for people to imagine that type of exposure, and much easier to remember their pictures we saw on the news or the first responders being exposed to the dust from September 11th.
16: You're talking about people who spent significant time in the general vicinity, not somebody who might have visited or been there for a couple of days in the weeks and months after the attacks, right?
17: So it depends. If they were there in the immediate aftermath, that's obviously considered a time of higher exposure. But, you know, folks that were there in weeks and months later, there's different amounts of criteria for hours that were spent in the area to determine if they qualify to be in the program. And then there's a different amount of exposure that's needed, a higher amount of exposure needed to get a condition certified or covered through the World Trade Center Health Program. A
16: couple more minutes here with Dr. Lee Wilson, Medical Director, NYC Health and Hospitals, World Trade Center Health Program Clinical Centers of Excellence. What are some of the other kinds of like cancers or chronic illness that you've found that can appear years later, even decades after potential exposure?
17: So there are some people who are developing something called sarcoidosis, which is it's mainly manifest in the lungs, but it's an immune condition, COPD, which is chronic obstructive pulmonary disease, in some cases can be covered by this program, various forms of interstitial lung disease, and in addition, the cancers that we talked about that are now covered.
16: What about mental health? Is somebody affected post-traumatic stress or whatever, childhood trauma from what they experienced, what they saw. Is that something that is treatable through this program?
17: I'm really glad you brought that up because a lot of people do focus on the physical health, but a lot of folks suffer in silence with mental health conditions. I have people come in to this day who have been having nightmares since 9/11 that have had other signs or symptoms of PTSD, depression, anxiety. And once they have their initial visit here, they'll meet with a social worker or other mental health professional who will make a determination. Do they potentially have a condition that can be linked back to their 9/11 exposure? So, yes, thank you for bringing up the mental health piece.
16: Yeah, I imagine, we know what an important role that played for many of the first responders and those that worked in the recovery and the cleanup. I imagine anybody really who lived in the area or who spent some time there in the days and months were affected by it. I guess it would be impossible mentally not to be affected by what you witnessed or saw.
17: Absolutely. You know, and as we were talking earlier, there are a lot of people who are young at the time, so that's a differential impact when you're a young person exposed to that. And, you know, your parents are stressed as well. There's a lot that goes into it. There is a lot of unrecognized mental and behavioral health that we certainly cover.
16: Without question. The website, cdc.gov/WTC. So let's talk about that exactly. What exactly does the program provide? Is it like screenings? Does it cover treatment?
17: First responder program and the survivor programs operate a little bit differently. In the survivor program, in order to stay in the program and have annual surveillance, you do need to be deemed to have a WTC certifiable condition, meaning an illness that's linked to 9/11. If you're a first responder, you don't necessarily have to have a qualifying or certifiable condition, but you can be annually checked on and get your screenings done.
16: What about cost? How is somebody determined to have a 9/11 related condition? What is the process?
17: So the process is determining when somebody's symptoms started, what is the actual disease or condition, and how much exposure do they have. So going through all of those things, if it's a cancer, obtaining a pathology report to determine the latency, meaning time of diagnosis after your exposure, and is it a covered condition. And I believe you asked about cost. So in the survivor program, the members or the patients, we call them members as well, they must have private insurance that gets billed first. And again, the care is for only for their certifiable conditions. Mm-hmm. And the government then is the second payer. So it's a little bit different than just saying no cost healthcare, because it's specifically for the certified condition. It's not all healthcare that's covered.
16: Yeah, and I guess it would be like a covered condition or something like that. What about somebody who moved away years later or something like that? Do they qualify? Should they still consider applying?
17: Absolutely. There is a national program that is operated. It operates a little bit differently than our clinical centers here in New York City, but all of that information is on the cdc.gov website, and the explanation on how to apply and how to access care should be there as well.
16: Are people surprised that they have a 9/11 related condition when they're not diagnosed for 5, 10, 15, 20 years later?
17: Yeah, they certainly can be. Again, it's really about the government's criteria, the symptom onset, the particular disease, and the amount of exposure somebody has. So it once you meet all those criteria, that is what leads to a certifiable or covered condition.
16: What are you still learning so many years later about the long-term effects of exposure to the ground zero and the surrounding area?
17: So there's a lot of ongoing research. There's research trying to understand, are there cognitive impacts, meaning, you know, are there mental health? Is there cognitive impairment that's potentially related to their exposure or to their PTSD?
16: Right.
17: There's a lot of current research going on trying to understand the long-term health effects.
16: Again, give us the information where we could go and who should consider looking into the program.
17: So anybody that was in the New York City disaster area between 9/11/01 and 7/31/02, the map, the disaster area is on the website. Anybody that was in the area at the time should certainly consider looking at that and determining if you might be eligible for the program.
16: cdc.gov/WTC is the website. cdc.gov/WTC. 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Dr. Wilson, so appreciative for everything you're doing. Thanks so much for the time and the information. Be well.
17: Thank you so much for having me.
16: I am Manny Munoz. I appreciate you listening to iHeartRadio's Communities this week. As always, if you have any questions, comments, or suggestions, reach out to me on Instagram. My handle is at IODManny. That's at IODManny. And that'll do it for another edition of iHeartRadio's Communities. I'm Manny Munoz. Until next time.
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20: Relatively light traffic across the Denver metro area right now, with no major stalls, delays, or crashes on any of your Denver metro highways. No major stalls, delays, or crashes off highway either. If you're heading to and from the airport, it does look like Peña Boulevard is wonderful and wide open both directions. Looks like the Boulder Turnpike clean and green. With traffic, I'm Vic T.
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25: 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We got our show there in podcast form, but there's planning information, there's background information on John, Sarah, and their team. They've got over 20 years combined experience in this business, helping their clients get ready for retirement, and it is a holistic retirement planning approach. Again, I'm Morgan Patrick. Pleasure to jump on. And I kind of teased our hosts during the break. I was going to come back with a hard-hitting question for both of them. It's one question they both have to answer before we dive into this particular portion. And this part of the show, we're going to talk about gift strategy when it comes to grandparents. So as you grew up, what was your nickname for your grandparents? Your grandfather, grandmother, maybe both together. Sarah, did you have, a Gigi, a Meemaw? Did you have a nickname for your grandparents?
26: No, I mean, we called my grandma, grandma, but in England, they call them their nan. They don't say it like that. But, and then my grand granddad is what we call grandpas. So granddad.
1: Okay. Well, that works.
2: All right, John, what about you?
3: So never met my dad's side. And then I only met my mom's dad, and we called him Jelly Belly. So, by the way,
26: I knew something good was going to come out.
3: My mom's from England, so I'm adopted. So mom's from England, lives in Portsmouth, England. And Jelly Belly would always privately walk down and buy donuts and give them to us secretly without mom's knowledge. And they were always jelly-filled donuts. So his nickname was Jelly Belly.
26: Did your mom or dad ever ask why you guys called him Jelly Belly?
3: Which they eventually figured it out.
26: Okay. Yeah.
3: Not much gets by parents is what as a parent, you know that nothing really gets by you at some point.
26: Right. They know what's going on. That's actually cute. I love that.
1: That's awesome. Jelly Belly. Fantastic. All right. So now we are going to get into this. We're going to talk about the grandparent gift strategy, and helping a grandchild with education can feel like one of the most meaningful uses of money. Now, the planning challenge is making the gift generous, also flexible, and safe for the grandparents and their retirement. And I think a lot of that especially that last part, kind of gets put on the back burner. You want to help, you want to give, but you got to make sure you're taking care of your retirement too, make sure it's protected. So, John, we'll start with this. Why should education gifts be part of the retirement conversation very early on?
3: Well, you just hit it. You hit it right there, because a lot of folks want to help. And by the way, you should want to help, right? I know, like, my wife and I, we're putting money away for our kids for college. And I know a lot of friends are doing the same, but you want to make sure that it doesn't put your own retirement in jeopardy.
26: Yep.
3: That's the main thing. This also circles back to many conversations we've had about parents helping out their kids financially. Right. You have a kid that loses their job or whatever. And then they're like, well, you can stay with us, you know, because there's no mortgage. And then, oh, by the way, we'll pay your bills and everything. But at what cost? And so to have these kind of ideas in mind when you are maybe 10 years, maybe even longer before you retire, like, how much are we putting away? When are we going to stop funding it? Like, what's our rule? Like, what are we going to do? I know I have clients that said that they're going to pay for 20 grand per kid, right? That's what they're going to do. And then the rest of it, they have to figure out. Some are like, we'll pay half of it. But if the grades aren't there, they're not getting anything next year. So there's certain, I think, and that's smart. There's certain kind of thresholds and limitations you should put or consider put on how much you're going to be providing for your kids or grandkids for school.
1: So this next question, and this is the one I think a lot of people are familiar with. I mean, certainly we set one up for my kids. My parents set up one for us back in the day, something similar, maybe not this particular number, but how does the 529 education, Sarah, that savings plan fit into this kind of conversation?
26: Yeah, I mean, recent 529 coverage has focused on, and they have new flexibility. There's new rules around 529s. It's not just strictly for education. And one of the new rules that I actually like a lot is that some of the unused 529 money can go into a Roth for your child, which is great. I mean, there are some rules around it. The limit's $35,000 per beneficiary. And then the account has to be open at least 15 years, and it cannot include recent contributions. And then the beneficiary has to be earning at least equal to the amount that you're rolling over for that year. So a little bit of rules around it, but I think it's great because the unused money now goes into a Roth. So you're also helping your child now have a tax-free retirement plan.
1: I tell you, it's important to, you know, we say it each week, have the plan for yourself, but there are going to be things that you want to do. And as we age and as we get into our retirement, a lot of us are going to become grandparents. And how are you going to help those grandbabies? And a gift strategy is what we're talking about, things that you can do, make sure that your retirement is protected. So let's talk about the dark side here, John. What mistakes happen when grandparents, they try to do this without a plan?
3: From the dark side. Are you talking a Star Wars reference here? Well, first of all, grandparents should not feel pressured to make open-ended promises just because college costs are emotional, right? Like, everyone wants their kid to go to school, but we also know college is very expensive in the United States.
26: Yes.
3: It doesn't matter if it's state or private. It's,
26: Colorado, I looked it up because I was curious. It was anywhere from $28,000 to $38,000. That's in-state per year.
1: Man.
26: Yeah. That's a lot.
3: Does that include books? Does that include...
26: Yeah, not
3: your room and board, and
26: I think it's kind of all in.
3: And
26: but
3: beer and what else?
26: It doesn't include your fun money.
1: Okay. I don't think it includes beer.
3: Okay, so it's more like 48,000 because we know what happens up at CU and CSU. A lot of partying happens, but again, they should not feel pressured. I guess that's the first thing, right? And you know, grandparents always want to help out their grandkids. That's just like an inherent kind of characteristic of most grandparents, but don't feel like pressured to do it.
26: Care of yourself first, right?
3: Yeah.
26: Sacrifice your retirement to help them.
3: Yeah. And, you know, overfunding, you know, if you overfund a 529, there's all these unused funds. Now there's all kinds of questions. Like, well, what if they choose like a lower cost college, or what if they skip college altogether? And you're funding the plan. So it creates a lot of challenges in that front. And that does happen, right? That can happen. There's always state tax treatment that varies from Colorado to Nebraska to Utah to Arizona and anywhere in the mountain states. So a lot of challenges. Things to consider, like who actually owns the account, who controls the withdrawals, what expenses actually qualify, and what happens if the beneficiary changes, because that can happen. You can change beneficiaries on the plan. Got to have a sit down with someone and go through this stuff is kind of what I'm getting at.
1: Yeah, and the opportunity to have that kind of conversation and certainly get your ducks in a row, so to speak. 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All right, so final question. Sarah, we'll throw this one at you. How should the gifts, if you've got these gifts, right, be coordinated with financial aid and also taxes?
26: I mean, if financial aid is available, make sure they're, you know, that with FAFSA, they use your financial information to help determine your aid eligibility. Get federal grants, federal student loans, work study programs, whatever it may be, and then go from there and see how much maybe you can gift or how much help the beneficiary, your child, grandchild, whatever it is, needs from there. And then 529 distributions are tax-free federally only when they're used for qualified education expenses. So very important there.
1: All right. So you're a granny. You're a pop. You're a gigi. You're a jelly belly. And you're thinking about, you know,
26: jelly.
1: You're thinking about gifting as a grandparent, and you want to help with possibly in the education category. You know, the opportunity to put this as part of your strategy, part of your overall plan, you can certainly talk about it right now. We've got the appointments. There are 10 of them. 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But I'm going to tell you how to grab one of the appointments. But first, you know, John's going to walk us through exactly what's going to happen.
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1: 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It's about having that plan, having that confidence, having that peace of mind as you head towards your retirement. And again, be proactive about it. And look, we get on here, we talk about all these different subjects, and you're going to have questions about your situation. You can get answers to those questions by grabbing one of our complimentary appointments. No cost, no obligation. Leaving that checkbook at home. We'll tell you about those appointments as we move through. Now, it's scenario time, and we'll start with this one. These come from around the country, and it's all about, you know, getting some practical information about some of these things that do happen when it comes to planning. So here is our first scenario, and you guys can chime in however you want. 401k loan. My 401k loan will not be paid off by my retirement date. Do I need to delay said retirement?
26: No, you don't need to delay. I mean, not necessarily, right? You don't have to delay retirement. And you're not alone in this. I mean, there's a study by Kiplinger that showed 14% of baby boomers had an outstanding 401k loan at the end of 2025. So that's, I mean, 14% is a large amount. So it just depends on your review, your loan payoff terms. How is it going to affect your taxes, your taxable income? Do you have cash reserves to maybe pay it off and then not create a liquidity problem? Are you still going to work? Just maybe not from this job anymore. Maybe you're still going to work. You have to review everything. It's not a one size fits all answer. It just depends on your personal situation. So like I said, just review it, make sure it works for your needs and what you have on hand and your taxes.
3: Yeah. I think we helped a client in this situation where it made sense for them just to pay the taxes. Because it increased their taxes by like maybe $4,000 or something. That's still a lot of money. But part of the strategy was they were tired of losing money in their 401k. They were losing money at an alarming rate. They had enough income, so they wanted to protect their money. And so we discussed an index annuity where you get to capture the gains every year or 2 years. They lock into your account. Very, very low fees. But this plan had a 19% bonus for rolling the money over. And so because the insurance company gave them money to boost into their retirement account, they had no problem saying, okay, fine, that we got to pay $4,000 in taxes, but our account just got enhanced by 19%. Now, I'm not suggesting this is going to help everyone or this solution makes sense for everyone that's listening, but it was something that helped this person. Was they were tired of losing money. So they said, oh, I want the bonus. I only need to take out 10% every year from my account anyways. Let's do it. So there are some creative ideas out there.
1: Well, and everybody's different. Sarah, you mentioned it. I mean, we're talking about scenarios. Make sure, you know, the decisions that you're making, they fit what you're doing. And working with professionals, you know, like John, like Sarah and their team, you're going to be in a position to plan, to strategize, and make these types of decisions as it pertains to you. Now, to grab one of the appointments, no cost, no obligation, with Exact Wealth, if you've saved $100,000 or more towards your retirement, these strategies are going to work best for you. 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

0: experienced this probably not once, but twice, but many, many times. 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
1: 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All right, you both can chime in on this one because you're both married. My spouse and I trust each other, but we avoid the details because money conversations get pretty tense. Is that dangerous? Sarah, you go first.
2: I mean, I'm a big believer of we should be on the same page, kind of know what we have coming in, what we have going out, what retirement plans we each have, where everything's located, what our goals are moving forward, those kind of things. We've actually ran into a lot of clients where it's pretty common where one spouse manages the finances for years and the other spouse has no idea what's going on. That's very common. We see it a lot. So I personally think it's important for everyone, both spouses.
0: The big I.
2: That's just my opinion. I think you guys should both kind of know at least where the accounts are, what you have. I've also heard horror stories where one spouse has lost a ton of money and the other spouse had no idea until years later. I mean, that's very stressful when that conversation has to come up, right? Why can't I retire? Oh, because I lost a lot of money 5 years ago and I didn't tell you.
1: All right, John, do you have a scenario for us?
0: The exact opposite of Sarah. No, I'm just kidding.
2: I was like, let me call Linda on this one.
0: The exact opposite. I think it should be private. You don't have to report anything to each other. And
2: there's no way his wife will let that fly, so you all know.
0: That's the danger zone we talk about. You don't want to go down that path. Everyone should be privy to all the financial decisions. And in fact, that's very common today, right? Especially, we have... I'd say back in the day when it was predominantly a male, men went to work and women stayed at home, right? So very different picture today.
2: Yeah.
0: In fact, females control the bulk of the financial decisions in households. Just ask Morgan. He just got married. Morgan, who's controlling?
1: Not me.
0: And we know you're lying, okay, because you just looked up to the left. So we already knew that. Create some sort of shared document. Technology makes this very simple. It could be a basic Excel spreadsheet, whatever it can be. Make sure it's shared. List the company, the phone number, the account numbers. I update our balances every quarter, on all of our stuff, whether it's mortgages, owed debt. It could be rental properties you have. It could be bank accounts. It could be retirement accounts. And that way, and then just sit down and review it once a year. That's what I would suggest. Don't hide stuff from your spouse. Spouses will always find out at some point.
2: Yep.
0: Especially the
2: women.
0: Wives just have a knack of sniffing things out. And you're like, how did you know?
2: Just know.
0: Yeah. They just know.
1: Yeah. Just get on the same page, stay on the same page, and everything will work out just fine. All right. So final scenario, I want to jump to the last one. And here it is. We are organized on paper, but every decision seems to impact another decision. Is that normal?
0: Yeah. I don't know. Life happens. So, recent retirement coverages

0: keeps showing how loans, Medicare choices, if you move, insurance increases, educational gifts, spousal coordination can overlap. I think it's just a sign of awareness.
1: Yeah.
0: I think that's the most important thing. Because you can put it all down in an Excel spreadsheet, but things happen in life. Things change all the time. That's what we go through every client meeting is review your current situation, not go off notes from like 4 years ago, because everyone's situation is completely different. And it could be different from a month from now. And that just means you must pivot. You have to pivot during, whether you are retired or if you're about to retire, those kind of, all those factors really, really kind of culminate into one decision of am I able to retire? B, if I do, am I going to be comfortable? Mm-hmm. Do I have enough income coming in? Do we have a buffer for unforeseen rising homeowners insurance and maybe Part B premiums for Medicare, a cost of living, et cetera, et cetera, et cetera? Those are really important things to discuss.
2: And be on the same page and have a plan and certainly be proactive with it. And I think a lot of people get intimidated once they start wading into that knee-deep water, so to speak. It's like, wow, there's a lot that goes into planning. You know, working with professionals, having someone that is going to be there with you, walking down the path with you, also, you know, making you accountable. You know, it's about being transparent and having a plan and getting it down, getting it on paper. Now, the opportunity to get on the calendar with Exact Wealth is right now. John's going to walk us through the appointment, how that's going to go. And again, there's no cost to this. There's no obligation to this. John, take it away.
0: Yeah, so we're going to sit down and we're going to go through your specific scenario. Again, your scenario is different than your neighbors, your parents, your friends. It's personalized. 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
1: ABC News, I'm Wayne Cabot. The U.S. military launching airstrikes overnight on Iran's Revolutionary Guard, retaliation for the killings of two U.S. service members, with a third missing.
3: These latest combat deaths are the first reported since the fighting restarted. Responding to word of the deadly attack, President Trump reportedly telling the New York Post, quote, "It's a shame, but in this case, they died because they don't want to see Iran have a nuclear weapon, and they don't want to see the Middle East blown up."
1: ABC's Marcus Moore. Today, gasoline hit $4 a gallon, says AAA, with Iran turning back tankers in the Strait of Hormuz. Ukraine going after Russian oil fields. Russia hit Kyiv this morning with several hours of punishing attacks. A different sample of shredded iceberg lettuce from Taylor Farms also has cyclospora, according to new FDA testing. The air is better for today's World Cup final in New Jersey. President Trump hosting Canada's Prime Minister Mark Carney. This is ABC News. Canada isn't the only place where these wildfires are raging. They are also burning in northern Minnesota, where folks are praying for rain. Instead of that, they're getting heat. Feels like temps today approaching 108. Phil Manuel, meteorologist for the National Weather Service.
11: Weather dictates everything that happens. It dictated the start of these fires. It dictates how we suppress these fires and how the team reacts and manages what's on the ground out there.
1: U.S. Marshals in Miami took the Tate brothers into custody yesterday. The social media influencers are wanted by the U.K. for rape and sex trafficking, which Andrew and Tristan Tate deny. U.S. companies have signed about $60 billion in agreements with the Iraqi government to create alternative routes for shipping oil out of the Persian Gulf. But Goldman Sachs says building these pipelines would take many years to build. I'm Wayne Cabot, ABC News.
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15: Relatively light traffic across the Denver metro area right now, with no major stalls, delays or crashes on any of your Denver metro highways. No major stalls, delays or crashes off highway either. If you're heading to and from the airport, it does look like Peña Boulevard is wonderful and wide open both directions. Looks like the Boulder Turnpike clean and green. With traffic, I'm Vic T.
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28: 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I am Check-A-Pro Joe. It is so great to have you here today on the show. One of my favorite subjects, and I get all crazy and excited, kind of nerded out, garage doors. Now, some of you are thinking, that's not so sexy. It can be. 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Honestly, it could really make your home look good and make you feel good when you drive up to your house. 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We're going to talk about safety. And Cody has brought to you, my listeners, freebies. Not free service only. I'm talking about hardware. I'm talking about something that's going to make your garage door sound better and last longer. Yeah, we're going to be talking about that in a moment. Without further ado, here is my friend and garage door expert here on Check-A-Pro Radio, Cody Johnson.
29: Well, thank you for having me. I never thought anybody referred to me as sexy, but I really appreciate that.
28: No. The garage door is sexy. Yeah. I mean, you're not so bad yourself.
29: That was my ego.
28: So. Yeah. In all seriousness, people like to spend money on home improvement, on home services for something that feels good. We're getting a new swimming pool. They get excited. They don't get excited. We're getting a new roof. Not too exciting. It's a roof. Oh, the foundation's repaired today. That's not exciting. We're getting new kitchen countertops. Oh, new floor. Yay. New paint, right? The garage door. Some people are like, necessary evil, got to put a new one up. Other people are like, wait, I get to choose a new garage door. I get to have it insulated. I get to have windows. I get to have those cool hinges on there that make it look like a carriage house door. So the garage door can be fun. It can make your house look better. So I use the word sexy. It's like putting makeup on someone, makes them look a little better. So many houses are so drab. You know, Cody, you drive through neighborhoods all the time. You're in the garage door business. Driving down the street, builder grade door, builder looking door, house after house after house. And then you go by one saying, hey, that looks like something we did. Look at that. It's beautiful.
29: Absolutely. And it's, you know, the garage door is 40% of the face of your average home. So it does. It, you know, you go into the normal neighborhoods and everything's cookie cutter, right? So, and then you drive down And there's always that one on every block or one on every street. And it's like something just pops out, right? Like maybe it's their front door, but a lot of times it is their garage door. Maybe they got the carriage deco hardware on there. Maybe their door is a different color than everybody else's. So absolutely, we can make these doors pop really fast for sure.
28: Now, today you have brought your special deal. This is something you cannot find on Cody's website. This is a combined deal. He's done all this before on my radio program, but he doesn't offer this to you anywhere else. This is special. So I want you to listen up. By the way, it's a $500 value for $129, so that should get their attention, Cody. 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I'm going to tell you what you're going to get. And, Cody, if I'm not right on this, correct me.
29: All right.
28: All right. A garage door tune-up, which has a lot of things listed under that, and we will get to that in a moment. 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Absolutely free. $129 for all of this, ordinarily $500 plus, but only 10 of my listeners are going to get this today. 10. Going to be giving out Cody's phone number in a moment. But this is a huge opportunity. Cody limits it, like I said, to just 10. This is what they call in the business world a loss leader. And for those of you who don't know what that means, it means Cody's not making money on this, but he wants to be your garage door guy.
29: Well, yes. And in reality, I mean, it's not about making money on every single one. The goal here is to build a long-term relationship with new clients and maybe rekindle the older client, our longer-term clients. 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You just save our number.
28: 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So, Cody, you know, I get all excited about this, especially the nylon rollers. 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I'm going to ask my producer, Jerry. He's in the control room behind the glass, and Jerry is going to play the audio, the sound of my old garage door rollers. And then after, the new ones. It sounds so much better. I will warn everybody, you may want to have your hand on the volume control for the first audio, because that is very loud. It screeches. If your door sounds like mine did, you're going to love these 10 free rollers. Jerry, play the sound of my old garage door rollers. All right, Cody, that was brutal.
29: That was brutal. My ears hurt. Jerry didn't turn down the volume on mine, though, so how about that?
28: Yeah.
29: I would say that, you know, a lot of times people might hear that and they'll say, oh, that's just normal. That's just normal. That is not normal. You're about to hear the new normal, okay? This is what it's supposed to sound like. But if your door sounds like that, it needs attention quickly. There's something dragging. That noise you are hearing, that's friction. So that means something's sticking and something's going to break. Luckily for you, we're able to get to it before something broke.
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1: Absolutely. So this is how it should be sounding. 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The rollers are the wheels. 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
0: 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Cody, a question has come in to Joe at checkapro.com, and it's from Susan. 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We see all these new beautiful carriage house style doors with windows in our neighborhood. From a pure investment standpoint, does replacing a perfectly functioning garage door actually add real resale value to a home, or is it just for looks?
1: Well, that's a great question, Susan, and thank you. We did kind of start the show off discussing this. It's funny that came through. So yes, absolutely. So ROI, return on investment, you're going to get 268%. That's the average ROI according to Remodeling Magazine. It's the number one investment you can make in your home. That's going to, you know, the number one investment you can make is your garage door. When you do it, you know, like you said, windows, maybe a different color if you have an HOA. Some places don't, which means get whatever you want, whatever excites you. But maybe you can change the color a little bit, make it pop a little bit if your neighborhood rules will allow you to. But windows also, that just, it makes it pop, gets natural sunlight in. The curb appeal, though, 40% of the face of the home is the garage door on average. This is going to help you sell the home faster. You're going to sell it for more. And in the meantime, like some people say, I'm about to sell in 6 months. I'll worry about this 5 months from now, right? Order what you want, because sometimes that 6 months turns into 6 years, right? But order what you want and something that makes you happy and something that you deserve. Don't always just get the same cookie cutter stuff. You can get insulated doors. They're a lot quieter. They're more rigid, longer lasting. Obviously, it's insulated, so you're going to not lose energy for, you know, either heat or AC from your house. It's going to be quieter. And just order what you really want. You're going to, it's an investment in your own home and what you're using day in, day out. You don't have to live with cookie cutter stuff anymore.
0: Absolutely. I have an insulated door. I have the windows, the glass.
1: Beautiful. They're beautiful. Yeah.
0: Yeah. Absolutely love them. Hey, we'll be right back right after the break with more of your questions and more of these great offers to give away from Cody Johnson, my expert guest here. Talking Garage Doors here on Checker Pro Radio. 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
0: 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Checker Pro Joe. Over 20 years, Cody, believe it or not, I've been doing this, helping my neighbors, my community, my listeners on the radio find pre-qualified home service professionals. You are my garage door expert. Thank you so much for being here.
1: Oh, thanks for having me. It's always a blessing. I'm glad you started this 20-something years ago, though, so that's good. So it was a hard time for me to get on with you. where's your references? Show me, give me the phone numbers of some of your clients. I got to talk to them. It was actually very tough to start this relationship, but I appreciate what you do, protecting, homeowners from kind of contract, the kind of bad side of what can be in a contractor side, right? So and that's why you started. So I appreciate it.
0: Yeah, a lot of people don't know my story. They probably just think I'm some radio show host that has friends in the home service world. But no, I was frustrated with contractors, started CheckaPro.com back in 2005. And I pre-qualify contractors. I know them all personally, which isn't true for some other larger organizations that are national where they allow you as a contractor to buy space on their platforms, on their websites. No, I know each contractor. I know your whole family.
1: Yeah, you do.
0: Okay. Now is a great time to call to get your garage door tuned up for just $129, ordinarily $500 plus. It includes a 29-point inspection and 10 premium nylon rollers. Wow. All of that for just $129, not the $500 plus. I just say that because I want you to know how much value you are getting. Here is Cody's number. You've got to call now. There's only 7 of these left. Call Cody now at Don's Garage Doors. 303-586-7372. Once again, 303-586-7372. The number, again, a little slower, 303-586-7372. So, Cody, we talk about the garage door tune-up. It's important to get your garage door tuned up on a regular basis. How often should someone do this? Is it twice a year like HVAC? Is it once a year? Is it once every 2 years? What's the rule?
1: Well, I would tell you professionally get professional eyes on your garage door and get a tune-up at least once a year. There are some caveats, right? The super heavy wood overlay doors or what we call a full view door, a door that has all the glass. So the heavier your door, probably need to get eyes on maybe every 6 months. But your typical type of door, I would say once a year, get eyes on. Have us educate you, like how the door works, how the system works. Most people just think, I hit the button, it works. This is a whole lot of parts working together, and we'd like to we're kind of nerds, right? So we want to show you how everything works and how they intertwine with each other and how best to, what to keep an eye out for, what to lubricate and things like that. So we do want the homeowners to know where to lubricate the door, and I would lubricate it every quarter if I was the homeowner, and there's a monthly inspection the client could do, just kind of hit the button every month, keep an eye on a couple things, but once a year, you definitely want a professional out.
0: So when you come out to put 10 free premium nylon rollers on my listener's garage door, you also leave a sticker behind. That way they know who to call when there's a problem. Do you also stay in touch with them throughout time for updates?
1: Well, yeah, we'll send them an email. If they opt in, we can send them an email and kind of give them whatever our promos are for that month or that quarter, for sure. So, but the goal is, again, if something happens to you, your neighbor, your mom, your dad, on the garage door, you know who the trusted source is, and it's us.
0: Cody's phone number, I'm going to give that out in a moment. If you've just tuned in, it's exciting. Cody is giving away 10 premium nylon rollers at no charge. He is going to charge you $129 for the garage door tune-up. That's fair. $129 for a tune-up. That's a great price. I asked him to do better than that. I said, can you also add something else? He said, well, Joe, sure, the 29-point inspection. So that's added at no additional price. And then I said, can we get my listeners' garage doors to run as smooth as mine? I like the nylon rollers I have. And he says, hey, Joe, that's a lot. It's a big ask.
1: Yeah, you beat me up.
0: But I'm here for you, my listener. I love Cody, but I love you more. 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The number, again, a little slower, 303-586-7372. 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Most builder-grade doors don't come. 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I mean, I think builder-grade means no nylon rollers. What are the different options people may be dealing with now?
1: Yeah, great question. So what we're seeing nowadays, most builder-grade doors have a black plastic roller that has no ball bearings. So it's a wheel that has no ball bearings at all. And you have 150 to 700 pounds of pressure from the door, because that's what the doors weigh. There's a big range, sitting on rollers that don't have ball bearings. So what happens on those is the plastic roller can kind of square off. Instead of it being a circle, it can kind of square off and kind of get warped. A lot of times when you put pressure on them, a lot of homeowners will hear kind of weird groaning noises from the garage door randomly, random spots. And what that is the roller sticking, then freeing up, sticking, freeing up, kind of making a squealing noise. Also, it can cause the door to be jerky because, again, the rollers are not rolling. When pressure is being applied, it sticks instead of being free. So those rollers, I don't care if the door is one day old, those need to go away. They're trash, okay? Sorry. The next type of rollers that you'll see is maybe a little bit older homes. Every once in a while, they still use it. They're metal rollers with ball bearings. So at least they have ball bearings. There's different grades of everything, better versions of everything. But at least they have ball bearings. Now, the downside of them is that they get clanky. It's metal on metal, so it can be a little bit louder, especially as the ball bearings start wearing down. The roller gets a little wobbly and it starts clanking. So, and then there's the premium nylon rollers that we use, kind of a good hybrid between the two. It's got better ball bearings, which is the better the ball bearings, the longer the roller will last and the quieter it'll be. But then it's got nylon coated, so that way it's not metal on metal. The track is metal, so now that nylon coated roller is rolling in the track, a lot smoother, a lot quieter, and longer lasting.
0: For those of you who remember way back, some of you probably aren't old enough from the 1950s and 60s, but some of us maybe from the 70s and 80s still had roller skates that didn't have what the roller blades had in the 90s and the 2000s. The roller blades had these nylon rollers. Mm-hmm. Cody, before that, I'm a lot older than you. When I was a kid, they made these roller skates, which you strapped on. There were like four wheels.
1: Okay.
0: Like a skateboard strapped to your foot. They were metal wheels. Metal. Metal on concrete. Metal on asphalt. Metal, metal. Gosh, they were noisy. Yeah. And then they weren't smooth.
1: Yeah, and that's what we're seeing some on some of these garage doors. 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You'll love it. 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
0: 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Once again, 303-586-7372. The number, again, a little slower, 303-586-7372. Cody, we're going to be going to break in a moment. And when we come back, I want you to answer this question. It's from Robert. Hey, Cody, I was heading out for work yesterday morning and hit the wall button, but the garage door only went up about 6 inches and stopped dead. I looked up and saw one of those big, tightly wound springs above the door. Looks like it's completely snapped in half. Is this something I can carefully wind back together or patch up myself to get my car out? Or do I need to call in a professional? So I'll let you think about that.
1: Okay.
0: In the meantime, I want to encourage people to call to get your $129 garage door tune-up. This is worth over $500. It says on my sheet of paper here, $500 plus, not the garage door tune-up, but everything included. The 29-point inspection and the garage door rollers for free. I want people to understand, to dispatch a technician just to come visit is probably more than $129.
1: Yeah.
0: Because of the insurance, the truck, the labor. You guys are really throwing out a lot here for free because I know that you have such passion for what you do and you want to help my listeners. And that's why I love having you on the show. And also, I know if I shake you upside down enough, you're going to give some free stuff away. and I really appreciate that. Here is Cody's phone number. Call Cody now at Don's Garage Doors, 303-586-7372. Once again, 303-586-7372. The number, again, a little slower, 303-586-7372. You know, Cody, we are really going through these offers. There are only five left.
1: Oh, wow.
0: Five left. So call now, everybody. You don't want to let this go. It's almost free. For $129, it's pretty hard for me to take the family of four out to Mexican.
1: Yeah,
0: isn't it?
1: Just to get a breakfast almost. So, yeah.
0: And you're going to be getting what I consider almost a brand new door. It's going to sound good, and it's going to last longer. That's something else I want to talk to you after the break.
1: All right.
0: How much longer a garage door may actually last because it's running smoother, and that question from Robert about the spring.
1: Okay.
0: Don't mess with springs. Cody and I will be right back right after this with more Home Improvement Radio on the Checker Pro Radio Show, talking about your garage door. Stand by, everybody.
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0: And my producer, Jerry, he's been with me for over 20 years. He's my work wife. And he, you know, without him, Cody, I'm not really sure how the show would go. He keeps it going. He's also the one that tracks all the calls. So it's interesting. A lot of people don't know this, and they might be surprised. When they call Cody, they're actually going to be hearing me at first because I kind of get involved. There's a recording of me. It says, hey, it's Checker Pro Joe. Let me connect you with Cody. And so that's how Jerry knows how many of these are left. It's technology. It's not magic. It's just technology. So we're going to be giving out the phone number again soon. But I want Cody to answer the question. I'm going to read it again really quickly here from Robert. Robert says, hey, Cody, I was heading out for work yesterday morning and hit the wall button, but my garage door only went up about 6 inches. Stopped dead. I looked up and saw one of those big, tightly wound springs above the door. Looks like it's completely snapped in half. Is this something I can carefully wind back together or patch up myself to get my car out, or do I need to call a professional?
1: Well, thank you, Robert, for emailing, and this will be a pretty short answer, pretty quick answer. Unfortunately, no, this is not something that you should be winding or even touching. This is professionals only, please. Springs and cables and bottom brackets are some of the most dangerous things in your entire home that you have. Please do not mess with it at all. We can get out there quickly. We can get it assessed and fixed quickly. We have a fully stocked van to take care of you right then and there. 99% of the time, please don't do it. And I would say for the other listeners, a lot of times when a spring breaks, if you are home, when it breaks, and sometimes it can break when you're at the movie theater or at work, but sometimes when you're like watching a movie in your house or eating dinner or sleeping and you hear a loud crashing noise, almost like the pots and pans fell down. If you hear that, a lot of times what that is, that might be your spring that's broken. So the spring breaks when the door's down, everything's rated for a cycle in, you know, years of life, right? Up once, down once is one cycle. The industry standard is 10,000 up and downs, and eventually the door breaks when it's all the way down and the spring's under full tension. It's just metal fatigue. You would assume it would break as I'm using it. A lot of times, and sometimes it does, but most of the time when we see it, the homeowner will tell us, I was eating dinner with my family and we heard a loud crashing noise. I thought the cat jumped up and knocked the pan on the ground. And then the next morning when I was trying to leave, I couldn't get my door up, and it would do this, it would lift up 6 inches and just stop, and the spring is broken. So anyways, for you guys, if y'all hear that, that's probably what it is.
0: Great explanation, and Robert, thank you so much for your email. If you want to email a question for Cody, you can email me, joe@checkapro.com. 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Cody, fully stocked trucks, very important. A lot of people in your industry, we'll call them competitors, they may technically be able to solve the problems you solve, but they don't have a lot of things, and most of them don't have a mobile warehouse. So not only are all of your technicians insured, background checked, trained professionally, they have beautiful vans, trucks, and they're loaded with the right materials, the right equipment as far as tools and parts.
1: Yes, absolutely. And the goal of that is to be able to not, you know, add convenience to our client. Generally, when we're there, one of the purpose of the tune-ups and rollers, the purpose of this offer is obviously build a relationship, get reviews, be able to get referred and just stuff like that. But also, in concept, it should be a preemptive thing. If your door is 40 pounds on the ground, that's a problem. The door should be no more than 5. We literally weigh the door, and we can show you that. And if that's the case, now the client knows, okay, my spring is weakening. That's a sign that the spring's going to break. No pressure from us, but the wise thing to do is probably go ahead and be preemptive and change the springs so my car's not trapped and I can take Susan to school, right? So, you know, that's kind of the goals. So we have everything on the van in order to do service if service is needed or required. But also, we give clients options. One thing that we've never really expanded on this, the reason we have so much stuff on the van is we could always have less, right? We could have less on the van, but then we're not giving options. We're giving ultimatums. For instance, earlier we're talking about springs. Well, we generally have three different cycle lives, and this gets a little technical, but three different cycle lives on our van. We have the industry standard 10,000 cycles, up once, down once, one cycle. The average lifespan is 2.5 years. That's what it is, depending on family use. It could be less, it could be more, right? It depends on how much the door is used. Then we have 2.5 times more life, a five-year warranty spring that we warranty it, and it's a 25,000 cycle. And then we have our proprietary max life springs, which is 80,000 cycles that we guarantee for life. So the purpose of that is for some homeowners, they're going to move out in 6 months. Just do the economy version. But for other ones, they just moved in. This is their forever home. They never want to have this problem again, and we can give them those options, and then the client can choose whatever they want to do.
0: I love the lifetime because it's like my lifetime, right? If it were to break, it's going to be replaced.
1: Yeah.
0: Not at my cost.
1: Correct.
0: But at your cost.
1: Right.
0: That's peace of mind.
1: Yeah.
0: I love that stuff. You guys are so much better than the average garage door company. You know, I started my business over 20 years ago, checkapro.com, because contractors suck. Come on, they do. You don't. Everyone here on my show doesn't. People listed on my website don't. I bring that up because not all home service providers are created equal. What do you guys do to separate yourselves on a daily basis? Because what I just said was kind of brutal, but you know it's true. You know what homeowners are thinking. The contractor's coming. Oh my gosh, right? What are they going to do to me?
1: Yeah. Well, I mean, I think like it goes to our core values. Like, for instance, always improving is the main. We have like 7 of them. OK, but like that one's the main one. Always improving on every aspect of the business. And the number one part of our business is making it a great customer experience. So we have to put ourselves in the shoes of the customer. And how would we want to be treated? This isn't rocket science here. Right. But a lot of times people say, business, got to make more and do this and do that. And what's best for me as a business? No. What's best for the client? That's really the thing. So, again, it should be about premium home service for the client. What are they going to love? What do they like? Get their feedback. That's why we like reviews. Some may not be the best, but most of them, 99% are great. But we learn from our mistakes also. So always improving. Where's the mistake? Find out what we did wrong. Make it right to the client and then fix it in our process and train our guys better, coach them. And it goes to that. So we're never comfortable. Complacency to me is death. So we're never comfortable with the same. Even if it's winning and and everything's working, everybody loves us, what can we do better? And as long as we always keep that focus on there, we should always, and that's really what it is. We're not complacent.
0: 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So it says here, over $500 value, all of these goodies, for just $129. There are only 3 of these left. Call Cody now at Don's Garage Doors, 303-586-7372. Once again, 303-586-7372. The number, again, a little slower, 303-586-7372. We talk about making your old garage door sound better. It'll probably last longer, which is great. But also what I love is If you want a new garage door, Cody and his team can help you out. And there's no cost at all to that. So you can put your credit cards away, put your checkbook back in the junk drawer. You can call Cody. I'll give out his phone number in a moment. He'll come out and give you a door quote for free.
1: Absolutely. And it's really one of the things earlier, like what sets us apart. Always improving. You're going to love the process that we do on what we call door quotes. Look, sometimes you have a 20-year-old door. I want a new one. Sometimes you ran your car straight through the door. I have to have a new one now. And we could do kind of the whole entire thing. And but what I love is we it's a process, and just be patient with us. We're going to give you 5 or 6 different options, but there is tens of thousands of options, and we're going to help you pare it down. And if you want all of them, we can give you all of them. It's whatever you want, but we help you pare it down so it's not overwhelming. And what's really cool is, like, the best part that I think we do is we take a picture of the outside of your house, and we can show you the different flavors of garage doors, different stamp patterns, different textures, different colors, maybe windows going vertically, maybe horizontally. And so that way you don't have to guess. I wonder what this would look like on my house. Honey, what would it look like? You don't have to guess anymore. Wait until it comes in a week or two or four or whatever it is, if it's a special order. There are a lot of same doors that are in stock that we can knock out quickly for you too, by the way, in the emergency cases. But let's say we get you what you want and you want to wait, and I want that door and I want a custom made for me. Not a problem. But the cool thing is you don't have to wait to think about what's this going to look like, because a lot of times that's anxiety, right? Like, you're worried about it. You don't have to worry. You're going to know exactly what it looks like, because we're going to put a real life picture on there. They'll show you exactly what it looks like on your house. You're going to love it.
0: Technology is incredible today. You can actually see what it's going to look like. Cody and his team are awesome. There are so many choices out there now for a new garage door. It's the smile of your home. You're going to want to get it. Hey, that music means we got to go to a break. When we come back, more of your emails, and we're giving away more of the premium nylon rollers. Yeah, right after this here on Checo Pro Radio. Stand by.

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4: 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You know, Cody, Linda has a question. She says, Cody, love the show.
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4: Awesome. Lately, my garage door has started making this awful high-pitched screeching and grinding noise every time it opens or closes. 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What's the right way to lubricate a noisy door? And when is a noise a warning sign of a bigger problem?
5: Well, thank you. 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We appreciate that. And thank you for the shout out there. I would say, you know, rule of thumb is to not use WD-40 on any garage door. It's just don't use WD-40. 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So absolutely, you guys can lubricate the door. The thing is, you said the door is screeching. The door should never be screeching. And when it's getting that kind of extreme noise, that is a cry for help. I would highly suggest, Linda, to get some professional eyes on. Hopefully you can use the offer from today or something like that. But get some professional eyes on. The door should not be screeching ever. There's something wrong. We don't want to mask an issue with lubricant. Lubricant is to help everything kind of continue to move free. But if it's screeching, which was the words you used there, that's a concern for me. And let's get some eyes on it and find out what is screeching and the why. Because a lot of times there's something getting stuck, and just lubricating it might mask it, but it's still going to get stuck. And then if it gets stuck bad enough, doors can go crooked real quick.
4: 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So, Jerry, I want you to play the audio of my garage door before the new...

0: an issue than what you had. Screeching tells me metal on metal, but yeah, I mean, your door, it was in rough shape, right? At least it sounded like it was rough shape, but then maybe everybody can hear what we did.
1: Jerry, play the audio of my new premium nylon rollers. Music to my ears.
0: Oh, yeah, that's pristine. That's exactly what we want it to sound like. Still a little bit of a buzzing noise from the motor that everybody can hear, but that is real-world audio. Like, there's nothing fake about that. We changed the rollers, we lubricated it, and now that door not only just sounds better, but by hand, which, by the way, guys, like, the opener that you do have there, it's pushing, and it's like three little screws that screws into metal. Okay, think about this, like metal, right? Just thin metal. It's a good door. You have a great door, but it's still metal. And so now, but by hand, this door is smooth like butter. And that opener can easily push down and pull up easily. Your door is balanced correctly. And the rollers are working smooth like they should. So instead of hesitating and getting caught in the track, it's working smoothly. The rollers can add longevity to every single part on your entire door, because if they were to bind, if you don't have good operating rollers and they bind, the opener is going to put too much pressure where it's tied into the door, and then the metal starts to bend, or a wood will start to crack or rot, something like that, and the door can give way, all because of rollers.
1: Yeah. All right, here is Cody's number to get free premium nylon rollers. Only two of these left, according to Jerry, my producer. Only two of these left for $129. Get your garage door tuned up. 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You must call now. Only two left. Call Cody now at Don's Garage Doors, 303-586-7372. Once again, 303-586-7372. The number, again, a little slower, 303-586-7372. Cody, another question has come in to joe@checkapro.com. This is from Michael. Are you ready for this one?
0: I am.
1: Cody, our garage door opener is easily 25 or 30 years old. It still lifts the door, but it doesn't have those safety eye sensors at the bottom. And the remote range is getting terrible. With the grandkids running around the driveway now, my wife is worried about safety. When does it make more sense to just swap out the old opener versus replacing the entire garage door system?
0: Great question, Michael, and your wife is right. It's time to change the opener. Your opener is definitely made before 1993, because in 1993, they made you have photo sensors at the bottom. And the reason for the photo sensors is to save kids and animals' lives. That's the reason for it. It's the law. So now, you can change just the opener itself, and the opener comes with the motor head, the rail. It comes with new PhotoEyes, wall switch, a remote. You can add more remotes or keypads. The new operators are really awesome, though. If you get the right one made by LiftMaster, it's got a MyQ app. The app is called MyQ. It's free. And as long as your Wi-Fi reaches in, you can open and close the door from your cell phone. So when you take the grandkids out to the store or to the gas station to get some candy or something, and you're like, you drive, you know, 15, 20 minutes away, you're like, oh, kids, I got to race back. No, you don't got to race back. Did you forget to close the door? You don't have to race back. You just open up your cell phone there. You open up the app, and oh, I did leave the door open. You just hit the little button on your cell phone, and the door will close for you. So you don't have to worry about that. And that's really what's awesome about the technology now. They have DC motors instead of AC motors. A little technical, but a lot smoother, a lot quieter. A lot of these have battery backups and cameras and LED lights. These things are designed to last a long, long time. They're quiet. They're like a whisper drive. It's very, very quiet. A belt drive, very quiet. And you're going to be happy with it. Now, changing the whole door system, you know, it's funny. He said door system. So a lot of us think of it as door and we think of an opener. They are together. They tie together. It's a whole door system. That's up to you. If the door is in great operating condition, we will gladly tell you. I would say solve today's problem of the opener and get us to quote you for a door.
1: Yeah, to make it clear, when you get a new garage door from a reputable company like Cody's, you're not just getting those panels You're getting the rollers, the hinges.

0: the tracks, everything. So there is the system. I guess part of the system would be the garage door opener, but actually you can operate your garage door without the opener. You can do it by hand the old-fashioned way.
1: Yeah, absolutely.
0: I know you're kind of laughing, but you could.
1: The human opener, right?
0: Yeah.
1: So, but, you know, it's funny when we talk about garage doors and the system, there's different grades of everything, and that's our job, is to provide you all your options, and then you choose what you want. I get so frustrated when I get out there and I get to a customer's house, and maybe they don't have the builder-grade door. They've got a very good Clopay or Amar insulated steel back door, and they've got a very good door, but what has it got? Builder grade hardware. And so now they have a great door that's operating terribly because somebody didn't give the client an option. 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And now we're there fixing their mess, which is fine. We're specialists in that too. It's not a problem. We love the opportunity to earn business and earn a relationship with the client. But it frustrates me for the client that they have to go through that because somebody just didn't do their full job. They did half their job. If they got the door sell, good for you. But the client didn't get what was best for the client, which is the hardware makes a difference too.
0: Well, you give them all the options.
1: Yeah.
0: All the options are there. 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
0: Whatever you want. 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Once again, 303-586-7372. The number, again, a little slower, 303-586-7372. So, Cody, we're kind of wrapping things up here. We've got a couple minutes left. On today's program, we've talked about your garage door system, your garage door rollers, and how it can sound better. Let's talk a little bit before we conclude the show, Cody, that the rollers, when you put the new rollers in, that door is going to run smoother. So it's not only going to sound better, but in theory, the door should last longer and give you less trouble.
1: Yeah, absolutely. Because the rollers are rolling, unlike and not getting stuck, and they're rolling and we lubricate everything. You know, by the way, we go through the door with a fine-tooth comb, and that's the goal. Go through it with a fine-tooth comb. If there's anything that's kind of a red flag, we'll bring that immediately to the client's attention. And then let's say it's a yellow flag or something. Hey, this is something you might want to budget for down the road, things like that. The goal of this is get this door working as smoothly and as quiet as possible right now. If there's anything that's about to break or worn out or wearing out, bring that to the client's attention. Let's just say, you know, all we had to do was rollers, everything else is fine. That door is going to work so much smoother, so much quieter. The opener is going to last longer. I don't know if you're aware of this, but a lot of openers have plastic parts in it.
0: Like, oh, yeah.
1: Most things nowadays, but it's hidden because it's a big metal box. We think it's all big and powerful. An opener's not big and powerful. Yes, they make some that are 1 1/4 horsepower, but it's relying on a plastic part. That's what it's relying on. So when the door is not operating correctly, how long does it take to break a little plastic cog? Not very long.
0: So no.
1: Get that door working right.
0: Absolutely. So call Cody. Get it done right. I'd like to thank everybody who wrote in. We'll see you next time right here on Checka Pro Radio. Have a great day.
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3: 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The opinions, viewpoints, and promises made during the preceding program are not those of KHOW, its staff, management, or parent company, iHeartMedia Incorporated.
4: ABC News, I'm Wayne Cabot. The FDA says shredded iceberg lettuce, not part of the recall, is testing positive for cyclospora. Says the batch is also from Taylor Farms. Most U.S. states now, 27, are under the recall, where the advice is throughout the lettuce. Today, gasoline hit $4 a gallon, says AAA, with Iran turning back tankers in the Strait of Hormuz today and Ukraine going after Russian oil fields. ABC's Christian Cordero.
5: Iranian state media reports the regime intercepted 4 ships in the strait today, warning those waiting to pass that they must directly coordinate with the IRGC. Data from maritime analytics firm Kepler shows ship traffic dropping significantly, as low as single digits in recent days compared to about 70 ships that crossed per day during the temporary memorandum of understanding, and roughly 100 per day before the war began.
4: The U.S. struck Iran overnight, retaliation for the killing Saturday of service members. This is ABC News. U.S. Marshals in Florida arrest 2 social media stars.
6: Andrew and Tristan Tate arrested in Miami after British prosecutors sought their extradition. The brothers, who have millions of followers online, face new allegations of rape and human trafficking involving multiple women in the United Kingdom. They previously faced separate trafficking charges in Romania, but that case stalled. The Tates deny all wrongdoing. Their attorney calls the case politically motivated and says they'll fight the latest charges in court. Dave Packer, ABC News.
4: Mayor Zoran Mamdani tells the New York Times that if Benjamin Netanyahu comes to New York for September's UN General Assembly, he'll seek to have the NYPD arrest him for war crimes as charged by the International Criminal Court.
7: They have a warrant out for this prime minister's arrest. And I think it's important to talk about the weight that that has as a charge, and also that as the mayor of New York City, I'll be following the laws of New York City.
4: He's consulting city lawyers on the legality. I'm Wayne Cabot, ABC News.
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10: Crash I-70 eastbound approaching York. Look like it's off to the right shoulder. Please do exercise caution. Watch out for emergency crews, passengers, and vehicles. Crash I-70 eastbound between I-25 and Washington. Also onto that right shoulder. Please do be cautious. Outside of that, no major stalls, delays, or crashes on any of your Denver metro roads. With traffic, I'm Vic D.
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20: 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I'm Tom Mustin. 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Thank you for tuning into our show today. And no matter if you listen to us doing our weekly one-hour programs or you're hearing us for the very first time today, welcome to the show. And happy weekend to you, Linda.
1: Well, thanks, Tom. Happy weekend to you, too.
20: 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They do this with a special emphasis on taxes. And with Linda's tax expertise as a CPA, tax planning is a crucial piece in all their retirement plans, Linda.
1: 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We provide comprehensive retirement planning, which means that in addition to investment management, we help you with all the key pieces you need to consider for your retirement years, including Social Security planning, income strategies to make your money last as long as you do, long-term care planning, estate and legacy planning, retirement tax planning, and a whole lot more. You need to know that planning for taxes and how to reduce them in the future, we think that's huge. In fact, if you've saved well in your tax-deferred retirement accounts, you know, the IRAs, 401ks, and so on, taxes could be your biggest expense in retirement. People tell me it is for them all the time. So planning for handling your future taxes, well, we just think that's crucial.
20: 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Either way, they'll get back to you. They'll answer questions you may have and potentially help jumpstart your retirement future. Okay, so let's get into some news you can use. So no matter whether you're just approaching retirement or already there, are you finding it difficult to balance growth while still protecting your investments? Well, you're not alone. This problem even has a name. It's called Saver's Dilemma. And to start off with, tell us more about Saver's Dilemma, Linda.
1: Well, this is a really interesting thing. Since it has a name, you know, it makes it a little easier to talk about. But it's something that's been around a long time, as long as people have been trying to plan for their retirement. You know, for your parents and your grandparents, though, wasn't nearly such a big concern when they retired as it is today. Mm-hmm. So for a lot of folks in years past, they didn't really do any retirement planning because most people didn't live that far into retirement. The majority of people didn't. So they weren't too worried about it. A lot of people in the earlier years had pensions. So with pensions and personal savings and Social Security, they were fine. They weren't worried about their money lasting, how long it was going to last. But for today, it's a lot different because people are living so much longer.
20: Right.
1: That's the number one thing.
20: Sure. A lot more years.
1: Yeah, lots more years. And a lot of people don't have pensions today. So we take that one out of there. Then you're left with Social Security if you're eligible for that and your own personal retirement savings.
20: Right.
1: So the big concern is you want your assets, here's the dilemma, you want your assets to grow even during your retirement years to keep up with inflation and to have the opportunity to last as long as you do. And at the same time, you can't afford to lose money.
20: Right.
1: So you can't take big risk or you might lose everything you have saved, but at the same time, you need to invest so that you don't run out of it.
20: So you try to find the balance there.
1: Right. Finding the happy medium is what you're looking for. So growth and protection from losses. So for growth, most people invest in the stock market.
20: Right.
1: That's where, you know, we've all been raised to think about. You can invest in the stock market. Tracking the S&P 500 returns back to the start of this century, so back to January 1st, 2000, your investments faced a couple of really big drops, big losses, the tech bubble bursts, and then 9/11 in early 2000s, and then the real estate and financial meltdown in 2008. So for the first 10 years of this century, starting January 1st, 2000, through December 31st, 2009, the average annualized return in the S&P 500, if you'd left your money in there the whole time, excluding, not counting any fees, would have been a negative 1% per year for 10 years.
0: Scary. Yeah.
1: It's very scary, and that's what people get really concerned about when they're thinking, well, how should I invest? If you look back 20 years from 1999 through 2019, the S&P averaged 6% positive per year over 20 years before taxes and fees, assuming you weren't taking any kinds of distributions.
0: Okay.
1: So that's a nice long term.
0: Sure.
1: But, you know, long term isn't, I mean, depends on when you retire.
0: Right.
1: That's one piece that's going to have a big, big impact. So the March 2020 market drop just during COVID was 26.15% on the S&P.
0: Yeah.
1: In March of 2020. I mean, right. It was huge. It was one of the fastest, biggest drops ever.
0: And it had long-term effects. I mean, it's going to have long-term
1: sure
0: effects.
1: Sure, it will. Absolutely. That reduced that 20-year average return of 6% a year to 4.42%.
0: Wow.
1: I mean, that's big. Just one drop in the middle of COVID.
0: Sure.
1: Then 2020 roared back by the end of the year with the S&P making a strong year-end close. So you just don't know what markets are going to do. They go up, they go down. That's what we know they're going to do. You just don't know when or how much. And so as long as you're not retired or too close to your retirement date, then maybe you can handle those serious ups and downs. But when you're retired, then that sequence of returns kicks in, and losses like those can be devastating to your portfolio if you're already drawing monthly income from it. So you remember a while back on a regular show, we talked about sequence of returns. Mm-hmm. We had two couples, and they both averaged 6% returns over 30 years. Mm-hmm. But for one couple, they retired and experienced all gains early on. And so they had more money left over 30 years later than they started with. The second couple had all losses in the first 3 or 4 years, and they were broke by... they were broke within, 12 years or so. And so it's really important to keep track of that, to think about not having everything in the market.
0: Right. It's all about protecting yourself. So how do we do that then,
1: mm-hmm.
0: right?
1: So traditionally, banks and savings accounts are where people go for protection and put mm-hmm. their money in those kinds of accounts because you know you're not going to lose it in the market.
0: Right.
1: The problem today is they're not paying any interest because it's such a low interest situation in the country.
0: Yeah, and 1%, so, I think.
1: 1% or less. It's just crazy. And there's no signs that those interest rates are going up anytime very soon. So another choice in today's world would be looking at things like fixed rate annuities or fixed indexed annuities. They're not invested in the market. The fixed rate annuities pay a little bit more interest than the banks and savings and loans do sometimes. The fixed indexed annuities take part in some of the upside potential of the markets, but not the losses in the markets. So those are sometimes a way to bolster your investments without taking as much risk, and then being careful about how you're invested in the market also.
0: Right. And if your inclination is to be more conservative, that's probably the way to go then, right?
1: For at least some of it.
0: For some of it. Yeah, exactly. Diversification you always talk about too.
1: We do. We don't ever want all of it in annuities.
0: Right.
1: Just like once you hit the retirement date, you may not want it all in the market either. Mm-hmm. So, you know, and the other thing we always recommend is working with financial professionals who have fiduciary responsibility, like we have at Blue Heron Capital.
0: And folks that don't know what that means, that's important because that means you have to help these folks.
1: Well, we have to help them in their best interest.
0: Right.
1: Fiduciary responsibility says whatever I'm recommending to you in your investments or what have you, it needs to be in your best interest, not my best interest.
0: Right.
1: It needs to be in your best interest. So to the best of our ability, we're looking for things that will enhance your situation for your future.
0: Right. So it's beyond a sales pitch here.
1: That's right.
0: You legally have to help them, Linda.
1: That's right. Very absolutely important. We have to help you, and we want to help you figure it out before we ever talk about you buying something. We want to know what your plan looks like.
20: 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Well, great stuff, Linda. That's today's news you can use. 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
20: 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Now, we always talk about the importance of having a written retirement income plan, and we can't stress the importance of this enough, especially when you're close to or already in your retirement, Linda.
1: Well, that's absolutely right. You know, we always talk about the importance of having a plan. You want to have a plan whether you're going on vacation or or you have a big weekend. You want to plan what you're going to do to some extent. 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That's the really central piece of your retirement plan.
20: Right.
1: And that's what people want to know about.
20: 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So let's jump right into the next subject here. We just talked about the importance of planning for your retirement. The one thing you probably don't want to do is live your retirement years dependent on someone else because you didn't plan and save enough. And there was an article floating around a while back from the New York Times that talks about just this scenario. And the title really gets your attention, Linda. It's called My Retirement Plan Is You. And it's called the reverse boomerang effect. And it's becoming a lot more common, you might think, these days.
1: Well, it is, absolutely. So a while back, you know, a couple years ago, we were talking about the boomerang kids that went off to college, got their education, moved back home with their parents. Mm-hmm. And the parents were trying to figure out, well, how do we get them out of the basement this time? You know, because kids came home and it was pretty comfortable and they just stayed there. Part of the reason kids are home or came home is because housing is so expensive.
20: Right.
1: They're trying to get their foot in the door with jobs and trying to figure out how they balance their budget and so on. So they came home to stay. Well, now what we're seeing fairly often is seniors, parents and grandparents who are moving in with younger relatives because for whatever reason, they don't have enough money to live on their own.
20: Right. And it's poor planning on their part, really, or poor decisions with their money. And in that article, the father shows up at his daughter's house and says, hey, by the way, I'm here to stay now.
1: Yeah, she thought they were coming. He was coming for a visit, and she didn't know it was a visit for the rest of his life that he was planning to be there. And, you know, that can happen from a variety of reasons. And one is they didn't save.
20: Right.
1: They didn't take advantage of 401ks when they were working, if they had them available. Mm-hmm. Maybe they never earned enough money to be able to do that. They just were always in a lower-paying job, and they just couldn't save. There was another story about a mother that moved in with her son. Same thing. She'd always worked as a hotel housekeeper, and then at some point she was about 80 years old, and she couldn't work anymore.
20: Right.
1: And so she moved in with her son because she didn't have enough money. She couldn't live on her Social Security and rent a place. I believe it was in New York City. Mm-hmm. Just couldn't do it.
20: Right. Couldn't afford it.
1: So she moved in with her son, and her son was glad that he could help her out. And so that makes it really difficult. For some people, it's a cultural expectation.
20: Right.
1: You know, their families have always, certain ethnic groups have always taken care of their seniors. It's just part of their
20: culture,
1: belief system and culture, and we're not saying it's bad. We're saying that's a good thing that they do that. But, you know, the main thing is, for most of you, if you're working today, you want to be saving everything you can so that you don't have to do that. Because I'll tell you, when I'm sitting in the conference room, one of the things I hear more often than any other is that I don't want to be a burden on my kids.
20: Right. I mean, no one does. That's so important. So I guess navigating this tricky, uncomfortable situation is the name of the game here.
1: Right. Figuring out how you make it work. And so the story you started to talk about where dad showed up at his daughter's house. And so share with us what she did.
20: Well, she actually built a little place in the back for him, for the father. But that was expensive. It cost like over $100,000. And that was money they hadn't planned on spending. So, Linda, I mean, that's important that she had done her homework, too, to plan for things like this.
1: You're right, absolutely.
20: Talking about funds, you know, her accident fund.
1: Right. And the other piece, it was just fortunate that the location where she lived allowed that. Because some zoning doesn't allow that. Some HOAs don't allow that. One thing that we're starting to see that's kind of interesting, we've got it happening here in the Denver metro area. They're building houses now with a generational apartment attached to it. And so there'll be a larger family house for the younger family with the kids and all that. But then there's an apartment, like a mother-in-law apartment or whatever you might call it, attached to it that's a living room and a small kitchen, a bedroom, bathroom, and their own separate entrance so that your parent can live there with you as long as they want to. They can be as independent as they want to. But then should they develop some kind of assistance needs or whatever, they can stay there as long as you can still help them because they're right there. You don't have to go anywhere to try to help them out.
20: Right.
1: That's something really interesting.
20: That is nice.
1: It's happening more and more around the country. It's a nice thing to do. One of our clients actually did that. And with her family, it wasn't a matter of need. The family just decided to do it. One of the benefits is she gets to see her grandkids all the
20: time. Right, which is great.
1: So, yeah.
20: But, you know, I think the lesson I learned when I was listening to this or reading this article was, you know, you need to plan for your future and to just show up and be a burden on your kids. Like you said, that's not something we want to do. So the time to start planning is now.
1: Mm-hmm. Absolutely
20: no matter,
1: right.
20: Whether you're a son or daughter or you're the parent, you got to do it.
1: Exactly right. And the other thing, you know, if you realize your parents really don't have anything or your parent doesn't have anything, then yeah, you might want to think about figuring out how you can plan ahead also. My mom needed assistance throughout her later years, and fortunately, I was able to do that.
0: Right.
1: But, you know, not everybody can, so you just have to figure out what works.
0: Right. And I guess it's almost too late if all of a sudden your parent shows up at your doorstep and says, hey, I want to live here with you, and you haven't planned for it, and you have to build something in the back like they did.
1: Right, right.
0: You know, so what do you do?
1: Gosh. Well, I think it really warrants having some discussions with your family earlier on, particularly if you're thinking, well, I wonder how mom's really going to be able to get by, or I wonder how dad's going to be able to get by. Start having those difficult financial conversations. You know, Americans are really generally pretty bad about talking money with their family right. members, but it really would make sense if you could see that they're going to have some challenges, which I knew my mom was early on. Okay. But you don't always necessarily know that. But if you can talk about it ahead, then you can start making some plans so that you know how you're going to handle it later on in life.
0: Right. But the timing for a lot of people couldn't be worse, because some people are out of jobs now. The economy's not the greatest. So What do? Plan ahead.
1: Plan ahead all you can. And the other thing I always tell people, when I'm always encouraging them to save more, I'll have people call and say, well, you know, we're putting 2 or 3% a year in to our savings, our 401k. That's not enough. You need to save a lot more than that.
0: What do you recommend? 2%? I've heard that too.
1: Yeah, it depends on the person and how close they are to retirement. But we'd say 10% minimum, and more if you possibly can, because the money that you save today is the money you live on tomorrow. So a lot of times people say, well, I almost feel like I'm neglecting myself today if I'm putting that much away, because then I can't do all the things I want today. Well, I know that. But you have to think about eating tomorrow. So
0: right.
1: In your future, the money you save today is money you live on in the future. And once you get in the habit of saving and cutting back on expenses and, you know, being more cognizant about how you spend money, a lot of times when people come in and start their planning, we'll have them do a budget sheet for us. Mm-hmm. And they'll tell us how much they think they're spending. And then when they go home and they actually look back at the credit cards and checking accounts and so on, they'll come back and say, oh my gosh, that was an eye opener. There are so many places we could save money where we're just dumping money, not thinking about it. Pretty soon they cut back on those things, and they're able to put more money away for their future.
0: Right.
1: So it's all a matter of being aware of what you're doing.
0: Well, great discussion here, great information. Thank you, Linda. 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And Linda, we usually close with a motivational quote. So what do you have for us today?
1: Oh, this is one of my favorites from Tennessee Williams. You can be young without money. You can't be old without it. The top questions for most retirees today are, have I saved enough? And will my money last as long as I do? How will you know the answers to those questions without a written retirement income plan of your own? Today's the day to get started with your plan, and we can help.
0: Well said, Linda. 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
20: 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I'm Tom Mustin on the program that's here to help you retire better.
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1: Well, thanks, Tom. Happy weekend to you, too.
20: 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They do this with a special emphasis on taxes. And with Linda's tax expertise as a CPA, tax planning is a crucial piece in all their retirement plans, Linda.
1: 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We provide comprehensive retirement planning, which means that in addition to investment management, we help you with all the key pieces you need to consider for your retirement years, including Social Security planning, income strategies to make your money last as long as you do, long-term care planning, estate and legacy planning, retirement tax planning, and a whole lot more. You need to know that planning for taxes and how to reduce them in the future, we think that's huge. In fact, if you saved well in your tax-deferred retirement accounts, you know, the IRAs, 401ks, and so on, taxes could be your biggest expense in retirement. People tell me it is for them all the time. So planning for handling your future taxes, well, we just think that's crucial.
20: 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Either way, they'll get back to you. They'll answer questions you may have and potentially help jumpstart your retirement future. Okay, so let's get into some news you can use. So no matter whether you're just approaching retirement or already there, are you finding it difficult to balance growth while still protecting your investments? Well, you're not alone. This problem even has a name. It's called Saver's Dilemma. And to start off with, tell us more about Saver's Dilemma, Linda.
1: Well, this is a really interesting thing. Since it has a name, you know, it makes it a little easier to talk about. But it's something that's been around a long time, as long as people have been trying to plan for their retirement. You know, for your parents and your grandparents, though, wasn't nearly such a big concern when they retired as it is today. Mm-hmm. So for a lot of folks in years past, they didn't really do any retirement planning because most people didn't live that far into retirement. The majority of people didn't. So they weren't too worried about it. A lot of people in the earlier years had pensions. So with pensions and personal savings and Social Security, they were fine. They weren't worried about their money lasting, how long it was going to last. But for today, it's a lot different because people are living so much longer.
20: Right.
1: That's the number one thing.
20: Sure. A lot more years.
1: Yeah, lots more years. And a lot of people don't have pensions today. So we take that one out of there. Then you're left with Social Security if you're eligible for that. And your own personal retirement savings.
20: Right.
1: So the big concern is you want your assets, here's the dilemma, you want your assets to grow even during your retirement years to keep up with inflation and to have the opportunity to last as long as you do. And at the same time, you can't afford to lose money.
20: Right.
1: So you can't take big risk or you might lose everything you have saved, but at the same time, you need to invest so that you don't run out of it.
20: So you try to find the balance there.
1: Right. Finding the happy medium is what you're looking for. So growth and protection from losses. So for growth, most people invest in the stock market.
20: Right.
1: That's where, you know, we've all been raised to think about. You can invest in the stock market. Tracking the S&P 500 returns back to the start of this century, so back to January 1st, 2000, your investments faced a couple of really big drops, big losses, the tech bubble bursts, and then 9/11 in early 2000s, and then the real estate and financial meltdown in 2008. So for the first 10 years of this century, starting January 1st, 2000 through December 31st, 2009, the average annualized return in the S&P 500, if you'd left your money in there the whole time, excluding, not counting any fees, would have been a negative 1% per year for 10 years.
20: Scary. Yeah.
1: It's very scary, and that's what people get really concerned about when they're thinking, well, how should I invest? If you look back 20 years from 1999 through 2019, the S&P averaged 6% positive per year over 20 years before taxes and fees, assuming you weren't taking any kinds of distributions.
20: Okay.
1: So that's a nice long term.
20: Sure.
1: But, you know, long term isn't, depends on when you retire.
20: Right.
1: That's one piece that's going to have a big, big impact. So the March 2020 market drop, just during COVID, was 26.15% on the S&P.
0: Yeah.
1: In March of 2020. I mean, right. It was huge. It was one of the fastest, biggest drops ever.
0: And it had long-term effects. I mean, it's going to have long-term effects.
1: Sure, it will. Absolutely. That reduced that 20-year average return of 6% a year to 4.42%.
0: Wow.
1: And that's big. Just one drop in the middle of COVID.
0: Sure.
1: Then 2020 roared back by the end of the year with the S&P making a strong year-end close. So you just don't know what markets are going to do. They go up, they go down. That's what we know they're going to do. You just don't know when or how much. And so as long as you're not retired or too close to your retirement date, then maybe you can handle those serious ups and downs. But when you're retired, then that sequence of returns kicks in, and losses like those can be devastating to your portfolio if you're already drawing monthly income from it. So you remember a while back on a regular show, we talked about sequence of returns. Mm-hmm. We had two couples, and they both averaged 6% returns over 30 years. Mm-hmm. But for one couple, they retired and experienced all gains early on. And so they had more money left over 30 years later than they started with. The second couple had all losses in the first 3 or 4 years, and they were broke by... they were broke within, 12 years or so. And so it's really important to keep track of that, to think about not having everything in the market.
0: Right. It's all about protecting yourself. So how do we do that then,
1: mm-hmm.
0: right?
1: So traditionally, banks and savings accounts are where people go for protection and mm-hmm. put their money in those kinds of accounts because you know you're not going to lose it in the market.
0: Right.
1: The problem today is they're not paying any interest because it's such a low interest situation in the country.
0: Yeah, and 1%, so, I think.
1: 1% or less. It's just crazy. And there's no signs that those interest rates are going up anytime very soon. So another choice in today's world would be looking at things like fixed rate annuities or fixed indexed annuities. They're not invested in the market. The fixed rate annuities pay a little bit more interest than the banks and savings and loans do sometimes. The fixed indexed annuities take part in some of the upside potential of the markets, but not the losses in the markets. So those are sometimes a way to bolster your investments without taking as much risk, and then being careful about how you're invested in the market also.
0: Right. And if your inclination is to be more conservative, that's probably the way to go then, right?
1: For at least some of it.
0: For some of it. Yeah, exactly. Diversification you always talk about too.
1: We do. We don't ever want all of it in annuities.
0: Right.
1: Just like once you hit the retirement date, you may not want it all in the market either. Mm-hmm. So, and the other thing we always recommend is working with financial professionals who have fiduciary responsibility, like we have at Blue Heron Capital.
0: And folks that don't know what that means, that's important because that means you have to help these folks.
1: Well, we have to help them in their best interest.
0: Right.
1: Fiduciary responsibility says whatever I'm recommending to you in your investments or what have you, it needs to be in your best interest, not my best interest.
0: Right.
1: It needs to be in your best interest. So to the best of our ability, we're looking for things that will enhance your situation for your future.
0: Right. So it's beyond a sales pitch here. You legally have to help them, Linda.
1: That's right. Very Absolutely. Important. We have to help you, and we want to help you figure it out before we ever talk about you buying something. We want to know what your plan looks like.
0: Okay. Well, great stuff, Linda. That's today's news you can use. 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
20: 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Now, we always talk about the importance of having a written retirement income plan, and we can't stress the importance of this enough, especially when you're close to or already in your retirement, Linda.
1: Well, that's absolutely right. You know, we always talk about the importance of having a plan. You want to have a plan whether you're going on vacation or you have a big weekend. You want to plan what you're going to do to some extent. But when you're thinking about retirement, we're talking about having a written plan that shows income that's going to be coming in, expenses, how are you going to spend your money, and how long is your money going to last? That's the really central piece of your retirement plan.
20: Right.
1: And that's what people want to know about.
20: That's the $1 million or even multi-million dollar question. 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So let's jump right into the next subject here. We just talked about the importance of planning for your retirement. The one thing you probably don't want to do is live your retirement years dependent on someone else because you didn't plan and save enough. And there was an article floating around a while back from the New York Times that talks about just this scenario. And the title really gets your attention, Linda. It's called My Retirement Plan Is You. And it's called the reverse boomerang effect. And it's becoming a lot more common, you might think, these days.
1: Well, it is, absolutely. So a while back, you know, a couple years ago, we were talking about the boomerang kids that went off to college, got their education, moved back home with their parents. Mm-hmm. And the parents were trying to figure out, well, how do we get them out of the basement this time? You know, because kids came home and it was pretty comfortable and they just stayed there. Part of the reason kids are home or came home is because housing is so expensive.
20: Right.
1: They're trying to get their foot in the door with jobs and trying to figure out how they balance their budget and so on. So they came home to stay. Well, now what we're seeing fairly often is seniors, parents and grandparents who are moving in with younger relatives because for whatever reason, they don't have enough money to live on their own.
20: Right. And it's and poor planning on their part, really, or poor decisions with their money. And in that article, the father shows up at his daughter's house and says, hey, by the way, I'm here to stay now.
1: Yeah, she thought they were coming. He was coming for a visit, and she didn't know it was a visit for the rest of his life that he was planning to be there. And, you know, that can happen from a variety of reasons. And one is they didn't save.
0: Right.
1: They didn't take advantage of 401ks when they were working, if they had them available. Mm-hmm. Maybe they never earned enough money to be able to do that. They just were always in a lower paying job and they just couldn't save. There was another story about a mother that moved in with her son. Same thing. She'd always worked as a hotel housekeeper. And then at some point she was about 80 years old and she couldn't work anymore.
0: Right.
1: And so she moved in with her son because she didn't have enough money. She couldn't live on her Social Security and rent a place. I believe it was in New York City. Mm-hmm. Just couldn't do it.
0: Right. Couldn't afford it.
1: So she moved in with her son and her son was glad that he could help her out. And so that makes it really difficult. For some people, it's a cultural expectation.
0: Right.
1: You know, their families have always certain ethnicities.

0: uncomfortable situation is the name of the game here.
1: Right. So, figuring out how you make it work. And so the story you started to talk about where dad showed up at his right. daughter's house. And so share with us how that what she did.
0: Well, she actually built a little place in the back for him, for the father. But that was expensive. It cost like over $100,000. And that was money they hadn't planned on spending. So, Linda, I mean, that's important that she had done her homework, too, to plan for things like this.
1: Right, absolutely.
0: Talking about funds, you know, or accident mm-hmm. fund. Or
1: Right. And the other piece, it was just fortunate that the location where she lived allowed that. Because
0: right,
1: some zoning doesn't allow that. Some HOAs don't allow that. One thing that we're starting to see that's kind of interesting, we've got it happening here in the Denver metro area. They're building houses now with a generational apartment attached to it. And so there'll be a larger family house for the younger family with the kids and all that. But then there's an apartment, like a mother-in-law apartment or whatever you might call it, attached to it that's a living room and a small kitchen, a bedroom, bathroom, and their own separate entrance so that your parent can live there with you as long as they want to. They can be as independent as they want to. But then should they develop some kind of assistance needs or whatever, they can stay there as long as you can still help them because they're right there. You don't have to go anywhere to try to help them out.
0: Right.
1: That's something really interesting.
0: That is nice.
1: It's happening more and more around the country. It's a nice thing to do. One of our clients actually did that. And with her family, it wasn't a matter of need. The family just decided to do it. One of the benefits is she gets to see her grandkids all the time.
0: Right, which is great.
1: So, yeah.
0: But, you know, I think the lesson I learned when I was listening to this or reading this article was, you know, you need to plan for your future and to just show up and be a burden on your kids. Like you said, that's not something we want to do. So
1: no.
0: The time to start planning is now.
1: Mm-hmm. Absolutely
0: not
1: right.
0: Whether you're a son or a daughter or you're the parent, mm-hmm. you got to do it.
1: Exactly right. And the other thing, you know, if you realize your parents really don't have anything or your parent doesn't have anything, then, yeah, you might want to think about figuring out how you can plan ahead also. My mom needed assistance throughout her later years. And fortunately, I was able to do that.
0: Right.
1: But, you know, not everybody can. So you just have to figure out what works.
0: Right. And I guess it's almost too late if all of a sudden your parent shows up at your doorstep and says, hey, I want to live here with you, and you haven't planned for it, and you have to build something in the back like they did.
1: Right.
0: You know, so what do you do? Gosh.
1: Well, I think it really warrants having some discussions with your family earlier on, particularly if you're thinking, well, I wonder how mom's really going to be able to get by, or I wonder how dad's going to be able to get by. Start having those difficult financial conversations. You know, Americans are really generally pretty bad about talking money with their family right. members, but it really would make sense if you could see that they're going to have some challenges, which I knew my mom was early on. But you don't always necessarily know that. But if you can talk about it ahead, then you can start making some plans so that you know how you're going to handle it later on in life.
0: Right. But the timing for a lot of people couldn't be worse because some people are out of jobs now. The economy's not the greatest. So what do you do? Plan ahead.
1: Plan ahead all you can. And the other thing I always tell people when I'm always encouraging them to save more, I'll have people call and say, well, you know, we're putting 2 or 3% a year in to our savings, our 401k. That's not enough. You need to save a lot more than that.
0: What do you recommend? 2%? I've heard that too.
1: Yeah, it depends on the person and how close they are to retirement. But we'd say 10% minimum and more if you possibly can, because the money that you save today is the money you live on tomorrow. So a lot of times people say, well, I almost feel like I'm neglecting myself today if I'm putting that much away because then I can't do all the things I want today. Well, I know that. But you have to think about eating tomorrow. So in your future, the money you save today is money you live on in the future. And once you get in the habit of saving and cutting back on expenses and, you know, being more cognizant about how you spend money, a lot of times when people come in and start their planning, we'll have them do a budget sheet for us. Mm-hmm. And they'll tell us how much they think they're spending. And then when they go home and they actually look back at the credit cards and checking accounts and so on,

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0: The number to get me live, 888-961-0222. Or you can go call Golden Crest Metals directly. Their number is 888-406-6222. 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You can follow me on Instagram. On Instagram, just go to Striking Gold with Kenny Michaels. Become a follower of mine. I'd love to have you. By the way, real quick, want to mention about Posto 896. It's a restaurant in Encino, California. You got to try it, guys. It's absolutely fabulous. Anyway, all right. The number to get me live, 888-961-0222. Before I have some very good callers that are holding. I have a Harold and I have a Ron. Stay put, guys. I'm going to come to you in just a minute. And there's something I got to say. The dude that called in earlier to the show, the guy that didn't know what he was talking about, hear me out. In the year 2000, if you had $100,000 in cash, today you'd buy $47,800 worth of goods with that same $100,000. However, Mr. Rhode Island, if you had $100,000 in gold in the year 2000, today you'd buy over $800,000 worth of goods. Where the hell do you want your money? When the you-know-what hits the you-know-what, I want to be in gold. I want to be in real money. I don't want to be in paper. Paper's going to be worthless. What the hell do I want to be in paper for if the you-know-what hits the you-know-what from the you-know-who? Because you know why. Now, if you can figure all that out, call into the show and let me know. Okay? All right. You know what I'm talking about. You always want real money. Anybody who thinks, Rhode Island or not, that the dollar is real money, pull it out of your stinking pocket and read the darn thing. It says it's a note. Read it. Look at it. It says it's a note. Stocks are fantasy. Crypto, fantasy. Digital, fantasy. The only form of real money there is in the world is physical gold and silver. If anyone would like to dispute that, feel free to call me. Okay? Because there's no disputing it. It's the only form of real money there is. All right, let's go to the phones. We got two great callers. I'm going to go to line six first. We're going to go to Ron in Connecticut. Connecticut's a beautiful state. Ron, welcome to the show, brother.
1: Ken, hi.
0: How you doing, Ron?
1: Ken, can you hear me?
0: I can hear you, sir.
1: Okay. I enjoy your show. Ken, one quick question. Why are financial planners, fiduciaries, so reluctant to advise clients to invest heavily in gold?
0: Okay, now, this is probably the best question. You know what I'm going to do for you? This is such a good question that I want you to stay on the line, and I'm going to have my screener, Wendy, when I'm done answering your question, get your address. And I'm going to ship you a box of Omaha steaks for this question. Okay,
1: Ken, sounds great.
0: All right, listen carefully to me. Financial advisors, fiduciaries, financial planners are against gold because they are not licensed to sell hard assets, and they are commission-based individuals. What that means is they're paid by something called assets under management, meaning the more money they manage, the more money they make. They cannot sell you physical gold. They don't have the capability nor the license to do so. They only make money on what they can sell you. If you go to a Lexus dealer and you start talking Mercedes, why is that guy so against you buying a Mercedes? Why, sir? Do you know why?
1: No,
0: because he sells Lexus. He can't sell Mercedes, right?
1: Okay.
0: Right?
1: I can dig it. Okay.
0: You can dig it. I don't want you to dig anything, sir. You don't have to dig the gold out of the ground. I can get it to you. You don't have to dig anything. But listen to me. but listen to me. So if you can only sell Lexus, you're going to talk bad about any other car because the only car you can make money on is Lexus, right?
1: That's right.
0: All right.
1: You're right. You're right on that.
0: These guys that you're asking about only sell paper products, stocks, bonds, mutual funds, whatever. They sell trash. So at the end of the day, they make money on what they sell you. Do you understand that part?
1: Yes.
0: So if they can't sell, if they can't sell physical gold, they're going to poo-poo it. Nobody with a brain today poo-poos physical gold and silver.
1: I get the picture. Yeah.
0: Yeah. So
1: I get the picture, Ken.
0: I want to say this to you, and this goes to you, Ron, and everybody else. If you think your financial advisor has your best interest, you're a fool. Okay? At the end of the day, this is your money, not his. Remember this. Ladies and gentlemen, when you contact me to move your retirement account or your cash, or you go to kennysgoldquiz.com, I work for you. You don't work for me. I work for you. And at the end of the day, this is your money, not mine. Just like it's your money, not your financial guys. Gold is still the most profitable investment in America today, period. And where we're going with China and the U.S., it's the most exciting investment right now. People are excited about gold. There's a gold fever, according to Newsweek. There's a gold fever running through this country. Okay? And so you have to stand up to your financial guy and say, hey, it's my money. Move it. I'm calling Kenny Michaels. Kenny Michaels, help me move my money. And Kenny Michaels will help you move your money, period. But that answers your question why they don't promote it, okay?
1: I'm getting a clearer picture now, yes. I have substantial assets invested in the stock market and the equities, et cetera. And I've had a couple of planners in the past. Never any recommendation to promote gold.
0: Yeah, and I just
1: now I know they can't do it.
0: That's right. And I want to ask you a question. How much do you trust Wall Street, sir?
1: Well, I mean the average return is about 10% over the years.
0: The average return in the last year on gold's almost 40. Silver's over 100. My question to you is, how much do you trust Wall Street? How much do you trust Wall Street? That's the question.
1: Yeah, right.
0: My trust
1: is waning.
0: Your trust is waning. So you give money to people who your trust is waning. Do you trust your next door neighbor, sir?
1: Yes.
0: Oh, well, that's good. You'd give him money, right? And tell him to hold on to it for you.
1: Depends on, okay. All right. You're leading me there. Okay.
0: Yeah, you got it, brother. You got it. Listen. With everything going on in the world today, how comfortable do you feel that your money will be there when you need it if you left it where it is? How comfortable do you feel? Be honest.
1: I would say 50%, 50-50 either way. 50-50. You know?
0: Okay, now watch this. I'm in 100, my IRA is 100% in gold and silver. I'm 1,000% sure my money's going to be there when I need it because it always has been. You're only 50% certain your money's going to be there. When in doubt, get out.
1: Okay, Ken. All right, I'll take your advice.
0: Now, listen.
1: I've always admired gold investment, but I was reluctant to commit large sums of money to it.
0: Yeah, well, you should be putting most of your money, depending on your age, into physical gold and silver. You'll feel a lot better with a lot more peace. Anyway, listen, I'm gonna put you back on hold. Wendy is going to get your address. That's probably the best question anyone's ever asked on this show, and I'm sending you a case of Omaha Steaks.
1: You're kidding.
0: Okay?
1: Hey, Kenny. You're a fine man.
0: Good.
1: Fine guy. Thank you very much. I appreciate it.
0: You got it. Stay on the line. Do not hang up. All right. The number to get me live, 888-961-0222. I'm Kenny Michaels. This is Striking Gold. You can, by the way, you can go to kennysgoldquiz.com, and then you get the good-looking Brad Pitt of Precious Metals to help you. How exciting is that? Let's go to line 5. We have a very patient Harold in, here we go, Rhode Island. All right, let's go to Harold. Harold, welcome to the show.
2: Happy Sunday, my handsome, wise brother. You got all the wisdom, sir. Everybody's doing the big coin and all that crazy stuff, you know?
0: Yeah, I do know, sir.
2: And
0: The people that invest in Bitcoin crack me up. What they don't realize is they're investing in air. And in case you don't know this, some people don't, air is free, right? If you don't believe me, take a deep breath right now, sir, and tell me what that cost you.
2: Well, I was very skeptical. I wouldn't cross that bridge, but they were so mesmerized and trying to hypnotize me to do it. The only thing I can believe in is your vibes are making me so comfy and cozy, sir. You make it groovy for me to even be safe to pot with something. I was paranoid, and they were putting 25, 50,000 and even more in Bitcoin, okay? And like you said, you can't see that. Your gold, you know where it is.
0: Not only do you know where it is, sir, anytime you want the gold in your hand, you can hold it in your hand. Has anyone, please call into this show, please, right now, 888-961-0222. If you've ever held a Bitcoin in your hand, please, somebody call me and tell me what it looks like, please. What does it feel like? I want to know.
2: You know, I was waiting for my knight in shining armor, and here we are together, sir. Kenny, it's Max. I listened to you last Sunday, okay?
0: Sir,
2: I was so impressed.
0: Sir, I just want to tell you something, Harold. I'm not really a knight in shining armor. I just want to say that I'm passionate as hell about what I do. I'm passionate about, and the reason I'm passionate is because I know it works. Do you know why? Because it worked for me. I'm 64 years old. I'm a senior. Right. I know I don't look it. I know I don't sound it. I know I don't feel like it. I know I have more energy than most 30-year-olds. I get it. Most people can't believe I'm 64. They can't believe it. Sometimes I can't believe it. But the point is, I look in the mirror this morning when I got ready to come to the studio, and I'm like, holy smokes, dude, you're 64. You don't look above 25. But anyway, it doesn't matter. Listen to me.
2: Kenny, I'm almost 75, and they think I'm 65.
0: So there you go. Well, there you go. So so you know what I'm talking about. So listen very carefully to me. At the end of the day, Harold, I'm a senior. I watched what gold did for me when I moved my IRA into gold. I watched firsthand what gold and silver did for me. And now I'm determined to make sure every senior out there gets the same joy and the same benefit and the same peace of mind and the same comfort and the same growth that I'm getting. So I'm passionate about this.
2: I want you to adopt me immediately. Okay,
0: sir, no problem. You call me. You go to kennysgoldquiz.com. We'll get adoption papers filled out. Okay, sir?
2: Let me just say this, sir. I don't have internet, sir. I told the girl. I have trouble communicating. I don't have a laptop. I'm almost 75. I didn't get there yet, you know? So if there's some other way you can connect me,
0: I think the young lady's got your phone number. I believe Wendy has your phone number. I think she just sent it to me, actually. So I've just written it down, and I will call you.
2: All right, well,
0: I will call you, or one of my assistants will call you to help you. Okay, buddy?
2: All right. God bless and enjoy. It's nice to get something groovy going that makes a lot of sense, Kenny. God bless you.
0: All right. God bless you, brother. Have a great day. God bless. Bye-bye. All right. The number to get me live, 888-961-0222. That's the number to get me live. I'm Kenny Michaels. This is Striking Gold. 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By the way, the reason I like Golden Crest Metals, and by the way, there's a young lady by the name of Carrie in Washington that's holding. Carrie, stay on the line. I'm going to get to you here in just a minute. 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Nobody fails the quiz. All right, Carrie's been very patient on line 7. Let's go to her. Carrie, good morning.
3: Hey, good morning. How are you? It's my first time listening to you.
0: I am beyond blessed, ma'am. Any more blessed, I'd be up with the Lord. So go ahead. How can I help you?
3: Hey, so I was just curious. You know, you always hear about people buying gold and burying it in their backyard. But the thing I've noticed is at Costco, they sell little, I guess it's a little bar of gold. What do you know about that?
0: What do I know about that? Stay away from that stuff. I did a video. There's a video out there. It's probably really? On my Instagram somewhere. Oh, yeah? Where I actually was walking out of Costco. I had done some shopping at Costco, and I was pushing the cart to my car, and I stopped by to see their gold. And if you watch my video, it tells you steer clear and away from that. Why? You never want to buy bars. Here's what the public doesn't know. Back in 2010, Obama did some things with gold and silver where certain products are reportable to the government. Other products are not. And so you don't want bars. Okay, what are you going to do with a little gold bar, ma'am? Can I ask you what you're going to do with it? If the you-know-what hits the you-know-what from the you-know-what by the you-know-who, if that happens, what are you going to do? You're going to take a little gold bar into Ralph's grocery store, if you have a Ralph's there or a Sprouts or a Whole Foods. Safeway. You're going to go in and go, hey, I got this little gold bar and I really need some chicken scallopini, please, and a little Hulu chicken. Really?
3: Okay, so don't do that. I've never bought gold, but I hear what you're saying.
0: You don't want bars. You don't want bars. You don't want bars. You don't want bars.
3: Okay, I get it. Might be a great thing to buy for my kids.
0: Yes, yes, it is.
3: Anyway, thank you.
0: Because listen to me. 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That's fabulous. But you want to buy the right products. 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Okay?
3: Okay, one more quick question. So how do I, like the product, do I ever see it?
0: Of course. If you're buying it cash, it comes to your home. Of course.
3: And then what do you do with it once it's at your home?
0: Well, you have a safe. You put it in your safe at home, and you let it just shine in your safe at home and relax, chill out. Put your hands together behind your head like you're chilling out on a lounge

0: and I would like to liquidate my metals, and they will buy it back from you. No fees, no commissions. They have the highest buyback price in the industry because they buy way above spot price, which is fabulous for you. And they don't report your buyback to the government because it isn't required. How's that sound?
1: Wow.
0: How
1: long is this business, or gold? What are they called again?
0: Golden Crest Metals has been around about 5 years, and they're very highly rated. Excellent company.
1: All right. What if they were to go under?
0: Well, the good news is you'll have American products that you'll own. You can sell them anywhere. They're recognizable all over the world.
1: Awesome. Thanks for your help.
0: You're welcome. Have a great day. Bye-bye. All right. The number to get me live, 888-961-0222. That's the number to get me live. I'm Kenny Michaels. This is Striking Gold. Okay. Let's go do one more caller. We got time for a caller? Yeah, good. All right, line eight. We're going to go to Nidra in Anaheim, California. Nidra, welcome to the show.
2: Hello. I'm looking for another company that I can trust to buy more gold and silver from.
0: Okay, well.
2: And possibly get at least one grandchild to roll over a Roth or buy gold.
0: Okay.
2: Open an account.
0: Okay.
2: Okay.
0: So there's two, you can just call Golden Crest Metals. We're coming to the end of the show. Golden Crest Metals, 888-406-6222. Okay?
2: I've got all of that.
0: Good.
2: I need to find.
0: Okay. Ladies and gentlemen, thank you so much for tuning into the show. You can go to kennysgoldquiz.com. 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Anytime, you'll see the good-looking Brad Pitt of Precious Metals. Also, follow me on Instagram. Go to Striking Gold with Kenny Michaels. And don't forget, if you're in Los Angeles, please, dear God, have a dinner at Posto, P-O-S-T-O, 896 in Encino, California. It's Italian-Hungarian food. I know it sounds weird. Trust me when I tell you, this is what they serve before you enter the gates of heaven. All right, I'm Kenny Michaels. This is Striking Gold. We'll see you next week. God bless.

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14: ABC News, I'm Wayne Cabot. Gas prices back up to around $4 a gallon across the country, up over a dollar since before the U.S. war against Iran. Energy Secretary Chris Wright on ABC's This Week says, don't compare pump prices to a year ago.
15: Gasoline prices today are more than a dollar a gallon cheaper than they were 4 years ago under the Biden administration. And we'll do everything we can to drive them further down in the weeks and months ahead.
14: Iran's Atomic Energy Organization says the U.S. has attacked a nuclear power plant. The U.S. promising to retaliate for the deaths of two American troops at an airbase in Jordan. Iran is hitting American allies that host U.S. troops, including Kuwait, which reports another strike on a water desalination plant. Social media influencers Andrew and Tristan Tate arrested in Miami. The British want them on rape and sex trafficking charges, charges the Tate brothers deny. This is ABC News. If you plan to watch the World Cup in only a few hours, the good news is you should be able to see the ball. ABC meteorologist Jeff Smith says a smoky haze from Canada's fires is lifting.
16: We'll call the air quality moderate. It won't be completely clear. There'll probably be a little bit of haze out there, but most of it will be aloft. Not a lot of it down here at the surface. It'll be a lot better than it's been lately.
14: It's not just the lettuce sold to Taco Bell. The Food and Drug Administration now saying a sample of iceberg lettuce from Taylor Farms tested positive for cyclospora, not part of the current recall. A second person has died from Legionnaire's outbreak on New York's Upper East Side, breathing in contaminated outdoor air. 5.5 magnitude quake has just shaken the Andes region of Peru. At least five people killed. Buildings have collapsed. Paulding from the Washington Post says Democrats have the edge in the midterms because Democrats are far more motivated to vote. Wayne Cabot, ABC News.
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9: Relatively light traffic across the Denver metro area right now, with no major stalls, delays, or crashes on any of your highways. No major stalls, delays, or crashes off highway either. If you're heading to and from the airport, it does look like Peña Boulevard is wonderful and wide open both directions. If you're heading to and from Boulder, looks like the Boulder Turnpike clean and green. With traffic, I'm Vic D.
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24: 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Linda, it is great to be with you. And I know it's cliche, but so hard to believe we're halfway through the year and halfway through summer, it seems like also. We got to start thinking about back to school pretty soon for folks.
25: I know. It just goes way too fast, doesn't it? Wait all year for summer to get here and then boom. Yeah. It's gone.
24: It is amazing. And we hope people are enjoying it and take time today, this week, to be thinking about your finances, doing a little mid-year check-in. And we have a checklist for folks here to go through, especially those that are retirees, pre-retirees with significant assets. And we do want to let people know, if you're somebody out there, you do have at least $500,000, maybe $1 million or more in investable assets, and you like to set up this complimentary 20-minute phone visit with one of the Blue Heron Capital advisors, all you need to do is call or text the word VISIT to the number 720-405-4040. Again, you can call that number or text the word VISIT to 720-405-4040. But yes, Linda, this middle of the year, why is this so important for folks, especially those that are saving for retirement?
25: Well, great question. Great question. Middle of the year means that we still have time to make some changes. This is a great time to look at where you are. How are things going for you this year? Have they been going kind of like you expected them to? Have you had some life changes going on? How do you feel about your investment portfolio? Are you wanting to do some tax planning? And I just threw a whole lot of things out there to you. But, you know, that's what mid-year means. We can take time, breathe, and look at all those different things and see if there's anything at all that needs to be changed, adjusted, opportunities to take advantage of in terms of getting everything on track or keeping it on track for your retirement planning.
2: Yeah. Well, and Linda, if you are somebody out there, maybe you're retired, maybe you're a few years from retiring, are there some key things that they could be focusing on? You ran through a list, but anything specifically for that group of folks?
25: Sure. All kinds of things, actually, Alex. I hope we have time to talk about them. So the first thing is your income needs. Pardon me, maybe you've set up a certain cash flow for your retirement years, and now you're finding it's not quite working. I really need just a little bit more each month to be comfortable in living the lifestyle that I've been living and plan to continue living. So this is a great time to look at ways to adjust income. Maybe on the other side of it, you're saying, gosh, I've got too much income. I'm just having to shove it all in the bank. Good problem to have.
2: Yes.
25: But let's look at what you have in the bank now. Maybe we need to do some different investment strategies with some of that. So just talking about income changes. Income needs change. Sometimes you need more. People always think about that part. Sometimes you just don't need quite as much. So we really can look at it from both directions and see what needs to be tweaked or adjusted for you. And it's a great time to do it mid-year.
2: Yeah, absolutely. And something, Linda, to look at is that full investment portfolio, taking a review, and especially for those high net worth investors, what should they be looking at and asking about their allocation at this point of the year?
25: Well, again, as you mentioned, this is just an absolute great time to take a look at your investment strategies and see how they're working for you. Sometimes individuals really have most everything in the market. They've invested well. They've got a significant amount of funds invested in the stock market, and they like it that way. That's where they want to be. But maybe they were set up to be a 60-40 stocks and bonds type risk, or an 80-20, or who knows what, depending on your situation, your investment totals, your comfort level with risk, and so on. But over time, when you have, for example, dividend reinvestments going on, over time, it's going to change a little bit. Your strategy percentages will change because maybe we're getting more into stocks than we intended to. We need to back it off a little bit. Maybe we want to review some of those stocks and say, do they still belong in your portfolio? Because sometimes different stocks may really look good for a while, and then suddenly, because of things going on in their industry or their management or who knows what, maybe we need to slow that one down a little bit or reduce the amount that you've invested in it and look at something else that might fit in a little bit better.
2: Mm-hmm.
25: Those are just great ways to look at things to figure out, do you want to stay like it is, or do we need to make some changes? Has your risk comfort level changed? That's another one. We redo our risk profile questionnaires every 3 years with our clients because things do change. Your feelings about markets, your feelings about your own finances, your health, your lifestyle, whatever it might be. So we want to check that out every 3 years or more often if necessary, so that we make sure we're reacting, we're creating the kind of investment strategies that really work well for your specific situation, because it's not a cookie cutter. Now, if you've got questions about these kinds of things, you're really wondering whether you're invested the way you should be at today's stage in your life and the way the markets are today, and you'd really like someone to review that. Maybe you've been a do-it-yourself. Maybe you have someone else as your advisor, but you'd really like a second opinion on where you are today and how things look. We're glad to do that for you. 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There's no pressure. There's no obligation. No cost. So you can feel comfortable making that kind of a call knowing you're just finding out some more information and no one's going to put a big pressure on you. 720-405-4040 or text the word visit to that same number and request your complimentary 20-minute phone visit.
2: Thank you for that. That is Linda Gardner, CEO and co-founder of Blue Heron Capital, right here in Englewood, Colorado. You are listening to Your Money, Your Retirement. I'm Alex Dingman, doing this mid-year check-in. One thing near and dear to your heart, Linda, taxes. And being a CPA, worked through this your entire career. Tax-efficient strategies also on your checklist. What are we looking at right now as part of this conversation when we're looking at everything a mid-year for retirees and those maybe just a couple years out?
25: Well, great question. And you're right. I have been working with taxes my entire adult career. So it's always been something near and dear to my heart to look for ways to help you minimize the taxes that you pay.
2: Yes.
25: Maximize the investment strategies, the income, and so on to the best that we can. And so this mid-year is always a great time to really look at where you are so far in terms of taxable income and to look at opportunities that we might have. You know, if we wait till November to try to do some tax planning for the year, gosh, there just isn't much time left and a lot has happened. If we look at it now, we can do some of those tax planning strategies now. We can plan for some in the fall, but we have a plan. There's a key here. It's got to have a plan. So we really can tell what is working for you, what we should be considering, and then you can make informed decisions about that. It's just really, really important. Tax planning is something that everybody has an opportunity to do potentially. And so why wouldn't you do that if you could minimize your taxes a little bit over time and increase your income or at least keep it the same while minimizing taxes? Doesn't that sound like a good idea?
2: Sounds like a good
25: most
2: idea.
25: Of it does.
2: Yeah.
25: Right. So again, things that we're looking at in that complimentary 20-minute phone visit to get the whole ball started for a second opinion, perhaps. So we're looking at investment risk, tax exposure. 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
2: 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That number again, 720-405-4040. 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
8: 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I'm Alex Dingman, and this is Your Money, Your Retirement. As always, I'm here alongside the team from Blue Heron Capital, located right here in Englewood, Colorado. We have with me Linda Gardner, CEO and co-founder of Blue Heron Capital. She's a CPA, certified estate planner, financial advisor as well. And then with us also is Zach Roberts, a financial advisor, IRMA certified planner, and a federal retirement consultant as well, and co-owner of Blue Heron Capital. Linda, Zach, as always, it is great to be with both of you. And we did recently sit down, look at this recent report on retirement plan behavior. And this was analyzing data from nearly 5 million American workers. Question to you all, how has the defined contribution retirement system evolved over the past 25 years? And have things like automatic features, strong default contribution options, how have this has played into maybe increasing retirement plan participation? Because we have seen some positive trends. What do you all think?
10: Yeah, absolutely. Linda made a really good comment in the break here that the survey that we're looking at is surveying nearly 5 million workers instead of some of these surveys that you see with 30, 40, or 50 people. Right. So we've got a good sample size to look at here with it. But, you know, we've talked about this on the show before, that retirement kind of used to look like the three-legged stool. You had your pension, you had your Social Security, and then you had any savings that you had. But that responsibility has really shifted more towards the saver, making sure that they're saving a lot more too. And so things like the automatic enrollments in the 401k plans, that's popping up a lot, company matches, and just really the education out there about the 401ks, that these options are out there. You know, a lot of employers have matches to take advantage of too. That's just really kind of jump-started, especially lately too, those savings for folks. And that awareness out there, I think, has been a big piece of that as well too. So that's one big piece, I think, that's helped grow those savings for a lot of folks.
25: I think that makes a lot of sense. You know, a lot of people really have not understood for years and years that Social Security is not and was never deemed to be your full retirement income plan when you retire. It was never supposed to be, as Zach just mentioned. It was one leg of a three-legged retirement stool. So one-third of your income was supposed to come from Social Security, and then a third from pensions, a third from savings. Well, pensions have gone away for a significant portion of people in our country today. Pensions just went away a lot. Back in the 70s and 80s, they were discontinued, and that's when the 401ks and IRAs became so prevalent. And I think a lot of people didn't really understand early on that what that meant is you really have to put some serious savings away for yourself on which you're going to live when you retire. So as I've said so many times over the years, the money you save today is what you live on tomorrow. That's just the bottom line of it. So the more that you save, the better. Now, years ago, when we're meeting with folks in the conference room, they come in and say, well, my employer matches about 2%. So that's how much I put into mine. Is that going to be enough? And I'd always say, no, that's not close to enough. So when we saw this article about Vanguard's survey that they did, one of the things they said is that people are now, 45% of the participants have increased their savings rate in 2025 and now contributing to an average savings rate of 12.1%, which is an all-time high. Mm-hmm. And congratulations to all of you who did that.
2: Yes.
25: I am proud of you and pleased for you. That will be your money you're going to live on when you retire. So good, good job. Now, you know, maybe you're wondering, have I saved enough? I'm getting close to retirement. Or maybe you already retired and you're wondering, have I saved enough? Do I have enough to live the rest of my life? Because that question is the same for both sides of the retirement line. 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
2: Mm-hmm.
25: Our phone number, and you can also text to this same number, 720-405-4040. That's 720-405-4040. You can call or text the word visit, V-I-S-I-T, to 720-405-4040. And request a complimentary, no obligation, no pressure, telephone conversation with one of our advisors and begin to find out, have you saved enough? Or whatever other questions you might have about your retirement planning. So just feel welcome. We're glad to talk to you.
2: No, thank you for that. Again, that is Linda Gardner, CEO, co-founder of Blue Heron Capital right here in Englewood, Colorado. Her team serving the Denver metro area, all of Colorado and beyond. I'm here with Linda and Zach. This is Your Money, Your Retirement. Talking today about average retirement savings, also looking at trends from the past 25 years. One thing I want to look at is portfolio diversification strategy. How has that changed over the last 25 years? Because obviously these trends we're seeing, well, that's going to affect your portfolio and how we strategize there.
10: Absolutely. Well, it's, you know, the nice thing with a lot of these 401k plans is you have kind of a preset select options to choose from, basically, of how to invest your money. And when you look at those options, it may seem overwhelming to see the 20 or 30 tickers there and thinking, oh my gosh, I don't know what's there. But you've got some different things, you know, some different stock exposures, some different bond exposures, some money market, you know, like funds in there in some cases for folks that are super conservative or want to keep that piece there. And if that seems overwhelming too, a lot of plans now have these target date funds or life cycle funds, as they're sometimes called, which basically you set that to your retirement date that you're thinking of retiring, and it will slowly shift over time a little bit more conservatively as it gets closer to that date. And so with those types of options available now to folks, especially something like the target date fund, we see a lot of folks come in that have money invested there because it's very easy. It's kind of automatically takes care of itself and shifts. That just kind of helps give you some confidence to know that as you are working and saving and doing the hard part of building up the retirement savings, that the investment piece is just working right alongside with you too.
2: No, I think that's fantastic. And as we are discussing this, and it's a positive thing, talking about rising account balances for folks in these retirement plans, maybe rising savings rates as well, but still plenty of ongoing financial pressures. And what kind of things do workers, retirees face as they try to balance short-term needs with long-term retirement goals? Because you need your money to be able to be effective in both areas, but how have trends and things changed in regards to looking at that, and what pressures still do exist for folks?
25: Well, there are plenty of pressures that remain, you know, life, because life changes every day. Different kinds of things are suddenly needed. Maybe you're still have some kids in college and you're trying to figure out how to pay for all that and get them through college. Maybe you have health challenges that suddenly come up. We hope they don't, but you know, they do for a lot of people. And sometimes that means there's some out-of-pocket costs that you need to be able to take care of. Maybe you suddenly have a major car expense or a major home expense that you've got to take care of that was an emergency. It wasn't foreseen. And there it is. So one of the things that you have to do continually is we always recommend keeping an emergency fund, setting up some cash in the bank. We can talk about what makes sense for you to have a cash in the bank for that emergency fund. But you don't want to have to tap out your 401k or your IRA just to cover emergency expenses. Sometimes that's the only answer, but we would really prefer for you to have a more secure financial situation so that you've actually got money set aside that you can use when those emergencies come up. We need to continue saving as much as we possibly can, and sometimes you can save more, but always having your eye on the goal. You know where you want to be. We often act as your coach to help you get there, to reach that goal. 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You're still working. 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
1: Talking today about how savings evolve across different stages of life on the path to retirement. I'm Alex Dingman. This is Your Money, Your Retirement. And I have the pleasure of being alongside the team from Blue Heron Capital right here in Englewood, Colorado, led by Linda Gardner, CEO and co-founder of Blue Heron Capital. She's a CPA, certified estate planner, financial advisor as well. And also with us, Zach Roberts, co-owner of Blue Heron Capital. He is a financial advisor, IRMA certified planner, federal retirement consultant as well. And Linda, Zach, it has been very interesting today to go through this study, this report of nearly 5 million different American workers. If you would, can we go through the average median retirement account balances for each age group? We don't need to get real far into it. Maybe just give an idea about how these numbers really indicate a change in saving habits at the different life stages. What do the numbers say to you?
25: Well, I'll jump in on that one.
1: Yeah, please.
25: One of the things that it showed me when they laid it all out, I really appreciated that they did that because it was very, very enlightening. And so one of the main things I noticed right off the bat is younger than 25, people are starting to save for their retirement years. I was so excited I was doing a happy dance.
1: Yes.
25: You know, because the younger you start, the longer you have an opportunity for time value of money, the compound interest effect, as Einstein called it, the eighth wonder of the world. You know, when you start even with a small amount, when you're younger than 25 and you contribute to it over the years, you let it sit there and grow and grow and grow. My gosh, that all by itself is going to help you have a much more successful retirement later on. Because you will have prepared for it. That's awesome. So congrats to all the young people who are starting out young, like we always encourage you to. Some of the other things in there, I won't go through all of them because we've got 25 to 34 and 35 to 44. But say when we get to age 45 to 54, they're saying the average savings at that point, now we're starting to get a little bit closer to retirement, maybe 20 years away, 10 to 20 years. $215,000 is an average. And that sounds pretty good, right? Well, great. Everybody's got about $214,000. Well, that's not quite what that means. What they also said is the median amount that is there in that age bracket is $78,730. Now, what does that mean? You know, some folks really, you know, got scared off of that kind of concept in math classes years ago because the instructor wanted to impress you with how smart they were, not trying to impart the information to you. So here's the easiest way I can think to describe that. When we talk about average, we take the total amount divided by the number of people who had retirement savings, and the average came out to $215,000. The median was $78,000. That means half of the people in that category had saved less than $78,000 in their retirement savings, and half of them had saved more.
1: Yes.
25: So that's a big difference when we look at that. That means half of the people at least need to be saving quite a bit more to kind of catch up and get closer to their retirement years. And at 65, we had 330,000 average. We had a median of 103,000. So half of the people in that age bracket have less than $103,000 saved for retirement years. They're the folks I'm really worried about because you've got to be saving more than that to be comfortable when you retire, unless you're one of those real lucky people with a really giant pension that's going to support you.
9: Right.
25: Now, maybe you're wondering, how do I shake out? Am I going to be okay? Have I saved enough? That really depends. We have to look at how you spend money, because your spending makes a big difference in how much you really need to have saved up for your retirement years. So we always put all of that kind of information into our software, and we can help each individual, each family, really figure out where you are for your retirement planning, whether you're 10 years away, 5 years away, or you're already retired. 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Have you saved enough? Where should you start? And so on. Just give us a call and request that complimentary visit. 720-405-4040, or text the word VISIT, V-I-S-I-T, to 720-405-4040. Same phone number. Very easy to do. And we can get you on the calendar scheduled with a complimentary phone visit.
9: Thank you for that. That is Linda Gardner, CEO, co-founder of Blue Heron Capital, right here in Englewood, Colorado. Want to point people to the website as well, yourmoneyyourretirement.com. A lot of tremendous resources there. You can even sign up for that complimentary visit right there with a calendar provided at the website. And while you're there, you can also request the free Blue Heron Retirement Toolkit. In there, a retirement checklist can be very helpful. Also, a copy of Linda's book, free copy of Your Money, Your Retirement. We're talking about these average retirement account balances, talking about trends that we see in these accounts from the past 25 years. As retirement approaches for those 55 and older, what should participants with both higher and lower account balances be focusing on as they prepare for financial security? Any thoughts there?
10: Yeah, that's a great question. And outside of the saving piece, which we'll talk a little bit more about here in just a minute, but it's really, and we stress this every week on the show, but there's a reason why we do it. It's making sure that you have a plan going into retirement. And especially if you're thinking that you're 5 to 10 years away from retirement, or maybe in retirement already, that's a great time to be looking at putting together that retirement plan for you. And the reason for that is, if you think that you may have enough saved, and we put together that plan for you based on what you're thinking you want to do in retirement, how you want to spend, we may find out in some cases that, you know, gosh, what you have right now may not carry you the way that you think it may all the way through retirement. So maybe it makes sense to keep working like you were planning on, saving a little bit more, et cetera. And also on the flip side too, maybe it just kind of confirms that there may need to be some more saving that needs to be done too, or it may look like, hey, you're actually in a really good spot for where you want to be right now. It just gives you a lot more knowledge to guide you as you move along before you're getting ready to retire as well, too. And especially for those that are 55 or older, taking advantage of those catch-up contributions, that's a nice way to help boost your retirement savings there as well. Some folks just kind of stop right at the max and they say, oh, okay, I'm done. But there's that extra catch-up contributions available for folks that are 50 plus, and there's even a little bit higher numbers for some folks that are late 50s, early 60s too. And those extra contributions can just help boost your savings going into retirement as well. So making sure that you're taking advantage of all of those things that are available to you are important, but also having that plan to guide you and to know how to best take advantage of that is equally as important too.
9: Very good. Thank you for that, Zach. And we always like learning from others. Are there any common mistakes or possibly challenges across these different age groups that prevent people from reaching a higher retirement savings goal? And how can our listeners avoid those?
25: Carrying too much debt is one of them. You know, sometimes folks go out and I'm thinking about getting a new car and now they're on sale and I think I really want one. I'm going to go buy it, but you got to finance it as long as a house.
9: Right.
25: Because they cost so much. But so carrying too much debt can be really probably one of the biggest things. Credit card debt, sometimes people just don't think about what something costs because the credit card's right here. I'll just go ahead and, and charge it, and we'll take care of it later. And the minimum payment on the credit card isn't that high. Well, here's a news flash. The minimum payment on a credit card is designed to keep you making payments forevermore and paying a lot of interest to the credit card company. So the best way to handle that is try not to charge anything more than you have to, or at least pay it all off every month so that you're not building a credit card debt that is keeping you just tethered to work forevermore. Gives you a lot more freedom when you're retired. You may still have a mortgage to pay. That's not the end of the world. But if you can get a lot of the other debt taken care of before you retire, that just gives you a lot more freedom and comfort to be able to live the life you'd like to live. What do you think, Zach?
10: Yeah, along that line too, and Linda talked about this before too, is just not saving maybe outside your retirement plan for those rainy days. And I'm talking more about like the emergency fund. If you're constantly having to pull money from your 401k or retirement plan to, you know, cover a home repair or cover a big expense that comes up, that just kind of slowly eats away at what you can build over time as well too. So making sure that you have those other savings that you can tap into so that your retirement savings are there exactly what they're designed for is retirement. That can also be another big one too.
25: Yeah, I would also say just really quick, a lot of 401ks now allow for payday loans. And so you can borrow from those the week before you get paid, and then it, you know, has to get paid back somehow or another. But the problem is when you start having to take payday loans, whether it's from your 401k or heaven forbid, having to go down the street to one of the payday loan places, it means that you're spending more than you're earning.
12: Right.
25: So, you know, you really have to think about it, especially the closer you get to retirement, because you've got to figure out what is it really going to cost. And if you're really used to spending freely before you retire, have you saved enough to continue to do that afterward? Because it's hard to change your habits sometimes.
2: Yep. No, that is absolutely correct. And if you're hearing anything today that's resonating with you, maybe you want to check in, see where you are in regards to where maybe you should be, or maybe get a second opinion on your existing plan, all you need to do is call this number, 720-405-4040. If you do have at least $500,000, maybe $1 million or more in investable assets, and you'd like to set up this complimentary 20-minute phone visit with one of the Blue Heron Capital Advisors, could be Zach, could be Joel, all you need to do is call or text the word visit to the number 720-405-4040. On the other side, we're going to be going through some common retirement questions. 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
2: Thank you so much for listening to Your Money, Your Retirement. 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With us, Linda Gardner, CEO and co-founder of Blue Heron Capital, and also co-owner, Zach Roberts. Linda, Joel, it has been tremendous being with both of you. 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Again, call or simply text the word visit, V-I-S-I-T, to 720-405-4040. Linda, Zach, it has been a great show so far, and let's see if we can get through all of these listener questions. The first one is out of Denver. This person says, I bought a life insurance policy 20 years ago to help protect my family. Now the kids are grown, and we are about to retire. Should I keep paying these premiums or cancel the policy?
25: That is not an uncommon question. So first thing, good job that you've been protecting your family all those years. The second part here is, you said, should you cancel the policy? And I'd have to say, it depends. We really don't know if you should or not. Depends on a lot of things. Depends on, is it a term policy? Is it a permanent whole life policy? What kind of policy is it? The second thing is, if you passed away sometime during the next few years, is your spouse going to be okay without the life insurance proceeds? Those are tax-free proceeds that would be coming to your spouse in, or whoever your beneficiaries are. Are they going to be okay if you pass away earlier in retirement? So those are a couple things we really want to look at before we could ever say yay or nay, get rid of the policy or don't. Sometimes, yeah, it makes a lot of sense to go ahead and cash them out. Other times, not at all. But before you do anything with it, we'd like to help you figure out which of those answers might be there. So you're welcome to give us a call at 720-405-4040 and talk with one of our advisors. Set a 20-minute phone visit and learn a little bit more.
2: Very good. Thank you for that, Linda. All right, next question is out of Longmont. This person says, we finally plan to retire this December. Woohoo! What happens if the stock market crashes right after we stop working? I worry about losing a big chunk of our savings right at the starting line, which we can understand that concern.
10: Well, absolutely. And I'll echo Alex's sentiment. Congratulations on coming up on retiring here soon. That's exciting. But that, yeah, that is not an uncommon question that we're getting right now, especially with a couple years behind us with some nice market run up. It's not, you know, it's, that's definitely a concern that a lot of folks have. And, you know, my answer to that question would be, you know, have you properly planned ahead to know what a stock market crash will do based on the way that you're set up right now? You know, do you have a comprehensive income plan that you know where you're going to pull your money from in retirement? And where that's going to come from for you. Do you know how much risk that you're taking right now with your investments in your plan? And if you haven't done a couple of those things, this may be a really good time to start looking at putting together a retirement plan, because we talk about this all the time, but retirement planning is not something that's done in a day or two. And it's good to go and you're set. It takes a little bit of time because we want to make sure that we're understanding your situation so that we can properly advise you. We want to make sure that we've got the information needed, and there's this time that takes to get some of these things in place. So this is not something that you want to wait till the absolute last minute on to do and hope that you'll be okay. If you haven't done that, now's definitely a good time to start looking at it. But maybe you have done that. Maybe you have put together that plan before, and maybe you're just a little unsure on if that is still going to carry you and you still have that concern. Well, then we also offer complimentary second opinions on your plan as well too. So that is something that we can take a look at. And if you'd like to talk with us about that, our number is 720 720-405-4040. Again, 720-405-4040. You can text the word visit to that same number as well if you're interested in setting up a complimentary 20-minute phone visit to talk more.
2: Thank you, Zach. This is Your Money, Your Retirement. That's Zach Roberts with Blue Heron Capital. Also here, Linda Gardner, CEO and co-founder, Zach, co-owner of Blue Heron Capital. I'm Alex Dingman, host of Your Money, Your Retirement, going through our mailbag segment. And the next question here is out of Arvada. This person says, I already have a financial advisor, but we mostly just review my investments once a year. If I come see you, how do I figure out if I actually need a new plan or if my current setup is fine? What do you think about that?
10: Yeah, great question. And, you know, my answer to that would probably be, you know, an investment portfolio alone is not a plan. It's definitely a big piece of putting together a retirement plan, but an investment portfolio alone is not a retirement plan. And so when we come in and we evaluate folks' plans, we always walk through the five critical areas of retirement planning. And we evaluate that in good detail to make sure what we understand.

0: again, that's something that we can do. If you'd like to review that with us, we'll kind of walk through that with you. And if at the end of that meeting, we think, you know, you're actually in a really good spot, all those areas are checked for you, we'll tell you that piece. And if there's some things that we feel maybe putting you in harm's way or maybe able to get, you know, maybe able to get you in a little bit better position that you are now, you know, we'll give you those things too. So great question. And again, I'd encourage you to reach out to us if that's something that you are interested in doing. And again, that phone number is 720-405-4040.
1: Awesome. Thank you again for that, Zach. All right. Time for one more question. This one's out of Parker. This person says, most of our retirement money is sitting in traditional IRAs. Keep hearing we should convert to a Roth to avoid future taxes, but the tax bill today would be massive. How do we know if paying those taxes now is actually worth it for us in the long run?
2: Well, I'm really glad that you're thinking about that question before you do it.
1: Yeah.
2: Because once you convert, at the time that you convert IRAs to Roth IRAs, for example, then that's a taxable event right then. And you can't undo it. Years ago, we could. Not today. The laws change, so we can't undo a conversion. So the best thing to do is to actually put together a plan and see how that fits into your plan. The other good thing to really know and recognize is you don't have to convert everything all at once. And so for a lot of clients over the years, we have some very sophisticated tax planning software that we use. So we go through and figure out, okay, where is the optimum in terms of taxes you're comfortable with this year and IRMA adjustments and whatever else is going to hit? Where are you comfortable? And we can calculate how much conversion makes sense at any given time. And so sometimes people, you know, I had a friend who years ago said, I'm just going to rip the Band-Aid off. And he did everything over 2 years. And it was massive. But he was happy forevermore that he did that. Not too many people want to pay that much tax all at once. Everyone's different, though. And so that's why every plan that we do, every strategy that we help you with is going to be specifically designed to fit your goals and needs. So what I would say is, again, you really need to have this conversion decision become a part of your retirement income planning. And so if you've saved, as we say so often, if you've saved at least $500,000, because you really do need to have saved well to be able to do this kind of planning and have it make sense for you. So if you've saved at least $500,000, a million, several million, then why not schedule the starting point of the complimentary 20-minute phone visit with one of our advisors? You can text the word visit or call and set that 20-minute phone visit with us so that you can begin to ask questions that are specifically related to your situation, and you'll get a lot better answers that way.
1: No, that sounds great. Take advantage of that. Thank you so much, Linda. As we are getting to the end of another fine installment of Your Money, Your Retirement, before we let people go, Linda, we got to release them with the final thought of the day. What is our quote this time?
2: Well, it's fun. Whenever we come up with the quotes that we're going to use, I always focus first on the show. What were we really talking about today? Mm. And then a quote, one of the quotes come to me that, okay, this one would fit quite well. And so this one, we were talking so much about planning. And so just, I kept thinking about this one over and over, and I said, okay, this is the one we're using. It wasn't raining when Noah built the ark.
1: Ah, and what does that tell you, Linda?
2: Planning is everything. And not just yes. Planning, but taking action on your plan brings out potentially a better solution for you in the long term.
1: Yeah, I'm picturing Noah now scrambling, trying to build this thing as he's just getting torrential downpours. And yeah,
2: that just wouldn't work,
1: no,
2: would it?
1: That sounds messy. No, get that work done in advance.
2: That's right.
1: Smooth sailing that way. Very wise. Want to always point people to our website, yourmoneyyourretirement.com. 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Also a copy of Linda's book, Your Money, Your Retirement. 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

0: 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And until next time, we appreciate all of our fine listeners. Zach, Linda, always great to be with both of you. 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
1: 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Investments involve risk and, unless otherwise stated, are not guaranteed. 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They are not intended as tax or legal advice and should not be relied on as such. 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
7: ABC News, I'm Brian Clark. Top Democrat on the Senate Intelligence Committee, Senator Mark Warner of Virginia, says he expects Jay Clayton to be confirmed as the next director of national intelligence. But he tells ABC's This Week that after last week's contentious confirmation hearing,
8: his inability to answer the question about who won the 2020 election or commenting on Gabbard's, the previous DNI's effort to interfere in the Fulton County elections, I am not going to vote for him.
7: The U.S. launched more strikes on Iran, and the Pentagon says the targets, Iran's Revolutionary Guard, after 2 American troops were killed in a strike in Jordan Friday. Argentina will try to be the first team in more than 60 years to win back-to-back men's World Cups when they meet Spain in New Jersey at 3 Eastern for the World Cup final. The air quality's improved after several hazardous days in the Northeast. 10 people were shot early this morning on a street in Tucson, Arizona. No word on their conditions. A responding officer shot the suspect, who was seriously hurt. This is ABC News. Controversial influencer brothers Andrew and Tristan Tate were arrested Saturday in Florida.
9: Andrew and Tristan Tate arrested in Miami after British prosecutors sought their extradition. The brothers, who have millions of followers online, face new allegations of rape and human trafficking involving multiple women in the United Kingdom. They previously faced separate trafficking charges in Romania, but that case stalled. The Tates deny all wrongdoing. Their attorney calls the case politically motivated and says they'll fight the latest charges in court. Dave Packer, ABC News.
7: The UK's Crown Prosecution Services says the new allegations include 38 charges related to 4 further victims. NFL star Saquon Barkley and his family were in their suburban Philadelphia home Saturday morning when authorities say at least 2 suspects tried to break in and at least 1 entered the house with the family inside. Family was unharmed but unsettled, according to police, who are now looking for the suspects. Several prominent athletes have been the victims of home invasions and burglaries in recent years. Brian Clark, ABC News.
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14: It's a Sunday, so naturally your Denver drive is a relatively easy one. As a matter of fact, it's still looking great. I-25 is wide open north and southbound through town. No accidents involved. Speeds are up to the posted limits. The only problem area you're going to find, and it's not that bad, southbound on Pena Boulevard between 56th Avenue down to I-70. I-70 a little bit slow westbound between Pena over to 225, but that is it. Everything else around town looking great.
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19: 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Kim told me you weren't feeling well, so I'm just doing a self-care check.
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22: 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It really is the only show of its kind.
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23: The following is a paid advertisement. The opinions, viewpoints, and promises made during the following program are not those of KHOW, its staff, management, or parent company, iHeartMedia Incorporated.
24: Information presented on this program is believed to be factual and up-to-date, but we do not guarantee its accuracy and it should not be regarded as a complete analysis of the subjects discussed. Discussions and answers to questions do not involve the rendering of personalized investment advice, but are limited to the dissemination of general information. A professional advisor should be consulted before implementing any of the options presented. Encompass More Asset Management is registered as an investment advisor with the SEC and only transacts business in states where it is properly registered or is excluded or exempted from registration requirements. Registration with the SEC does not imply a certain level of skill or training.
25: Autopilot 401ks, survivor benefit mistakes, and the hidden rules around working after retirement can all look harmless until they start changing your paycheck. That and a lot more coming up next.
26: Welcome in to Mile High Money.
25: We don't know how long we're going to live, but we got a plan to live a long life.
0: Helping you achieve your ideal retirement.
25: That's part of what I help people with is just uncovering what are we working with.
0: And now, Mile High Money with Adam Mueller.
1: Here we are with Mile High Money. Yes, as stated, with Adam Mueller. Jackie Selby on this side. Adam Mueller, how are you doing today? Tell me about all your activities with the kids.
25: Jackie, I'm blessed. I'm grateful. Life is good. We've been busy. Jackie, we have been having so many people calling. The phone lines have been ringing off the hook. And
1: love it.
25: Been meeting with a lot of people. So, yeah, just big thanks to all the listeners and people coming in and new clients coming on board with us. But yeah, life is good. You know, we had a busy week here, busy weekend. So my dad's turning 90 in September, and we had a little party for him. He had his sister Mary and Mike. They came in, and some cousins that I haven't seen. It's too bad, but I have some cousins that I've only seen a couple times in my entire life.
1: Oh wow!
25: And you know, it's just you get so busy, and you live on another, you know, in another state, and so got to see a couple cousins and their kids, and so we had a big party over at my brother's house, and yeah, had a good time. You know, Jen, my beautiful wife Jen, the estate planning attorney here. And we're still going to get her on this summer, but she's been doing a lot of tennis, one little tennis tournament this weekend. And we're always going. We're always busy. You know, Jackson had three basketball games. We went 3-0. I caddied for him Friday night. We had a golf match. We played three holes and then it got rained out. Jordan's doing her DU gymnastics camp. So she's doing that.
1: And, oh, I love it.
25: Yeah. We're rocking and rolling. You know, it's fun. You know, being a dad with three young kids, we're going pretty good, but I love doing it. I love just being able to show up as a dad, you know, not only just a coach, but also to be a dad and, you know, be able to hang with the kids while my wife's doing tennis. And, and so next on the agenda is we are taking the basketball team to LA for our annual trip. So we go out there to watch some basketball games. So there's like 20 of us going out, and we rent a big VRBO. And so that's exciting. We go and hang out in Compton, California for a few days.
1: I know you're looking forward to that, Adam. You see a lot of famous people and famous basketball players at this thing. What is the tournament that you're going to?
25: Well, so it's a famous pro-am. So some of the NBA guys will go and play in it, and it's called the Drew League. And this is our fourth year going.
1: Yeah.
25: And it's a lot of fun. You know, we have a beach day with the boys and just let them go and have fun and get to hang out with the dads and the coaches. And so, looking forward to it.
1: Are you going to rent a bus and drive over there? Or are you flying?
25: You know, so it's funny. One of the dads actually did rent a, you know, it's like a 15 person or a 16 person, I don't know what you call it, a bus or an RV or, you know, but so yeah, so we'll be riding in style. And so yeah, we're rocking and rolling. Life is good.
1: How fun. That should be a rocking good time, especially for those stops at McDonald's or Burger King or whatever.
25: Waffle House.
1: Waffle House or Del Taco is the real prize. We don't have that.
25: You know, I had a couple people come in over the last, you know, a couple weeks here. We got four new clients last week, and two of them I'm thinking about especially. And you know, they said, we've listened to the show for a while. We went out, we interviewed some of these other advisors and some of these other places that are, you know, either doing commercials or radio shows. And you know, we ended up doing business with us, with me, for a number of reasons. But, you know, they went and met with these other groups that were claiming one thing or another. And it wasn't what they thought it was going to be. And they came to us and they're coming on board with us. And, you know, just my background, my past, you know, they said, what we like about you is that you educate, that you add value, that you explain things, that there's no pressure. It's an easy conversation. And just my past, my background, you know, I was born and raised here in Denver. You know, I'm not just licensed here. I talk about that all the time. I'm not just licensed here. I was born here, raised here. This is where I'm raising my family. And, you know, and my name's on the door. And I take a lot of pride in what I do and doing the right thing for people. And, you know, in my background, my past is, I've been in this business for 25 years. You know, I started with a big insurance company, the old AXA Equitable. And, you know, that's where I got all my licenses, did all my training. And it was a great place to start in the business. Had some great mentors along the way. And I share this story all the time, how I had a neighbor, Steve, that I didn't get as a client because I was a captive agent there because I was limited in what I could do. And so about 17 years ago, I broke off and I started my own firm, AJM Financial. That's me, Adam John Moeller. And we're an independent firm. We're a fiduciary firm. And, you know, it's the best move that I could have ever made. It was hard at the time. But, you know, it's impossible to do the best thing for everyone that you come into contact with if you're limited in what you can do. And that's why I broke off and started my own firm and you know, just love giving back, love helping people, love doing this show. We're about education. We're about, is there a better, smarter, cheaper, safer, more efficient way of doing things? And there is.
1: 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I thought that's why we could talk about this set it and forget it kind of autopilot meets retirement concept that you talked about at the beginning here, Adam. And how does that work? Is that a function of people feeling like they only have to have a plan and set it and then they never have to think about it again? Or what do you think?
25: Yeah, I mean, so this whole set it and forget it sounds good. I think of when I think of set it and forget it, it's working with a group like us where we're doing the tax planning, the estate planning, we're doing the income planning, we're doing the managed portfolio. So we're doing it for those clients. But, you know, a lot of people get, I don't know if you want to call lazy or they're thinking that they're doing that by using these target date funds. But that, you know, that set it and forget it, it's less reliable as someone moves from saving to retirement income. You know, in Vanguard, had a report out that said, you know, 61% of participants held only target date funds in 2025. Mm. Only held target date funds in 2025. And so, you know, when I talk about target date funds all the time, I mean, it sounds good, right? You're saving in your 401k plan, you're getting the free match, and we want it to be, you know, you think it's being managed, but really it's just going as you get closer to retirement or that retirement date, they're putting stocks into bonds. You know, they're moving from more aggressive to more conservative. And you know, but if you look at the average, you know, so Vanguard's the one that did the study. You pull up the Vanguard 2030 target date fund. You know, a lot of people have money in that target date fund. But you look at, you know, over the last 5 years, what that's returned?
1: Right.
25: 4%. It's made 4% over the last 5 years. If you go back to 2022, it was down 18%. You know, a lot of people don't look at that stuff. You know, when you come in and we do analysis for you, we look at that. We look at the fees that you're paying, the risk you're taking, the return you're getting. And that doesn't sound very good. Over the last 5 years, making 4% when the S&P's up over 20, you know, is that the right move for you? It sounds good. It sounds easy. You think, hey, I'm, you know, this money is being managed for me, but it's not really being managed for you. And so, you know, what a target date fund does, though, it's automatically shifting its investment mix as a selected retirement years approach. And there's different strategies. There's different, you know, a lot of these companies have different target date funds. And, but I mean, the whole set it and forget it sounds good, but as you get closer to retirement, it's, you know, you want to work with someone that's looking out for you and making sure you're on the right track.
1: Sure. And that number, so you can get on to Adam's schedule. Holly, that's his assistant, is going to book you right into his calendar, 800-467-0737, 800-467-0737. You don't want to make these mistakes because Adam can put together all the pieces of your retirement puzzle for you, and you can get in there for a strategy session. It's pretty easy to do that, and there's just so much to talk about, Adam. We'll get around to a couple more of these items on our little checklist, but first, it's your turn.
25: Yeah, Jackie, and I just say, you know, with those target date funds, I mean, so a target date fund doesn't know what a household's income needs are or what the taxes that they're going to be paying or the spouse's age or what other outside accounts there are. So, you know, that's why you want to work with a pro. That's why you want to work with a fiduciary, with an independent advisor. And Jackie, I think you can tell I'm extremely passionate about educating people, about doing the right thing for them. I'm different. AJM Financial's different. Again, I was born and raised here in Denver. 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So again, for the next 10 callers, I'm offering a free, no obligation, comprehensive financial review. 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If you call right now, we'll also include our latest educational resource, 5 Keys to a Successful Retirement. Come on in, meet my team and me, and see what it feels like to be treated like family.
1: Come on in. 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Talk to Adam. Maybe it's long-term care strategy that you need. Sure, seeing a lot of talk on at least my social media pages, Adam, and that people are seeing their parent or somebody in their family, aunt or an uncle, who has been slipping into the older age diseases and needing help. 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This is Mile High Money with Adam Mueller. We'll be right back.
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1: Target date funds. Maybe that's just something that your HR lady told you about when you first started at the company. Welcome to Mile High Money, and that's what we're going to talk about here with Adam Mueller. Why should somebody check inside a target date fund, Adam, before relying on that for their retirement money?
25: Yeah, and Jack, I think it's important that we talk about this because I'd say out of the last 10 people that I met with, 8 of them had money in target date funds.
1: Oh.
25: And we talk about that, you know, how Vanguard said 61% of the participants held only target date funds in 2025. And think about how much money is out there in these target date funds. There's $5 trillion in target date funds. And so is that the right place for you? You know, if those are your only choices in your 401k plan, but guess what? Once you hit 59 and a half, once you retire, once you leave the old job, you can do a rollover and get a better plan put in place. But, you know, I'm not a huge fan of a lot of things, right? We know that. People that have been listening for a while, I hate the Chiefs. I hate the Raiders. I hate the Red Wings. I hate the, you know, the Spurs. I hate variable annuities. I hate bonds. I hate, you know, target date funds. It's not that I hate them. There's just a better way of doing it. You know, big picture, if you're thinking about it, you know, I'm going, hey, I'm going to pretend I'm not a financial advisor, financial planner right now. And I'm going, okay, I'm saving for retirement. And I could put my money into something that's automatically going to shift to be more conservative as I get older. All right, that sounds good. But and what that's called, and we're just going to educate a little bit here, but that's called the glide path. And so, okay. You know, when we're looking in and maybe doing analysis on these different target date funds and the different companies that offer them, and, you know, but review the stock exposure. How much stock, how much bond, when does it move from stock to bond? And that's what that glide path is. So, you know, it's kind of the roadmap that dictates how the fund shifts its asset allocation from more, you know, aggressive stocks to conservative bonds, you know, as the target date approaches. And so, and there's kind of two ways that these companies do it. One of them is the two retirement glide path. So once you hit that 2030, then they're going to make that pretty serious adjustment going from stock to bond and really put you in a more conservative place. And the other one is that through retirement glide path. And, you know, we always talk about getting you to and through retirement. But if you think about it, you don't want, you know, if you've got a 2030 target date fund, maybe that's when you're going to retire, but you're not going to retire and pass away 2 days later.
1: No.
25: So you want that money to continue to grow and work for you. So I think that's one of the issues that I have is, you know, if you've got a 2030 target date fund and you've only been making 4% when the market's been up over 20, and now all of a sudden it shifts you, and now you can never, you're just kind of stuck in this place where you're not going to be making any money. And typically those funds are the ones that are going to be higher in fees because there's some moving pieces with it. Mm-hmm. But you go in and look at how those did in 2022, you know, the S&P was down 25%. A lot of these were down almost 20%, but you're not getting the return you should for that downside, for that risk exposure. And so, you know, there's a lot of things we look at, though. That glide path, so that's what that glide path is how does it move from stock to bond and when, and is it at that date or, you know, we talk about to that date or through that date? And then what are the fees you're paying? You know, how conservative or growth-oriented the funds become near that target year? You know, target date funds, you know, really, last year in 2025, I saw reports at $5 trillion
1: wow.
25: in target date funds. So, you know, retirees should not assume every fund with the same target year is built the same way. And you okay. want to ask those questions, or you want to get with someone like myself where we go, okay, what's the fund's risk level? Does that match the retirement paycheck we're trying to get? Does that match? You know, what is this money for? What are we trying to accomplish here? Why are we just putting it into this target date fund? Because that sounds easy. Usually easy is not the winning solution, right? Usually easy isn't the best way of doing things. And I always talk about that, Jackie. Is there a better way of doing this? Mm-hmm. Is there a smarter way, a cheaper way, a safer way, a more efficient way of doing this? What are we trying to accomplish here? We're trying to get to A to B, and you're on this crazy path over here, or you're on this really conservative path over here. Is there a better path to take? And that's what we help people with.
1: And that's an amazing thing that you're talking about. There is a better way, but to the person who potentially hasn't even thought about this before, here's Adam's number, 800-467-0737, 800-467-0737. Now, Adam's been doing this a good long time, and he's ready to talk to you about your pre-retirement needs, and it doesn't cost you anything to get in there and talk to him. We try to mention that often enough in the show, Mile High Money, but it's 800-467-0737. I feel like the set it and forget it, the autopilot portion of this that we're talking about, Adam, is just easier for folks until they come to a screeching halt, you know, on two wheels, maybe taking the corner into retirement. So this is why we're on the air, is to kind of wake people up a little bit. Right.
25: Yeah, it's a wake-up call. It's an educational show that we do. I love doing this show with you, Jackie. And again, we've had so much feedback. We have so many people calling every week, and I get back to them. I get them on. You know, Holly does. Holly usually answers the phone when you call. She's working. She works on the weekends, and she takes the call and gets you on my calendar. And we're booked out here a little bit just because we've had so many people calling in. And you know, everyone's different in what they're trying to accomplish. Like you mentioned earlier, some people call in and go, "Hey, I'm dealing with my folks in a nursing home right now, or we're dealing with, you know, my folks can't perform some of these activities of daily living, and we're trying to get long-term care insurance. Is it too late?" And then you start thinking about yourself. What have I done? What have you done to make sure this doesn't happen to your kids? And so, you know, what have you done for estate planning? What have you done when it comes to long-term care? Are you just winging it? Are you going to do it tomorrow or next week? Or when are you going to do it? Because the best time to be doing things is right now, when you're youngest, when you're healthiest. And so, you know, we do this educational show every week. We've been doing this now for a couple years, and I love doing this show. I love giving back. I love educating people. And, you know, we have people that come in and want just long-term care, just estate planning, want us to do analysis on their portfolio. You know, a lot of people just have those target date funds. And, you know, that autopilot sounds good. That sit it and forget it sounds good. But, you know, I see a lot of overlap there, right? You got a spouse and, you know, a couple where they both have 401ks. Maybe they both have IRAs. Maybe they both have Roths as well and some non-qualified accounts. And so, you know, it sounds great. You have all these different, you know, vehicles. But at the end of the day, if you're all in those similar target date funds, there's a lot of overlap. And I feel like every retiree deserves a, you know, just a household level view before we do these withdrawals, before we retire, you know. And so that's what we do for people. You know, it's a wake up call. What are you doing? Why are you doing it? How is this set up? You know, what's your income plan in retirement? What happens if the market crashes? Like, how about this volatility? I know I'm kind of on one here, Jackie, but... This volatility, I mean, I've been in the business now for 25 years, and this back and forth with, you know, Trump bombing and going, here's, you know, oh, we've got a peace deal today and tomorrow we're bombing. And the stock market is really, it's all over the place. I mean, it's really the volatility. I don't remember seeing so much here. People are worried. People are scared. And how is that affecting your income plan? What if this continues? What if this continues and we have another 2000 where the S&P was down 50%? What's that going to do to your retirement? What if we have another 2008 when the market was down 40%? What does that do to your, if your retirement nest egg drops by 40% next year, what does that mean for your retirement? And so I like having guaranteed lifetime income. I like having an income plan. I like having a personal pension. I like having tax-free money. I like having, you know, these tactically managed portfolios and a plan and strategy. And there's so many people out there that are just winging it, that are just throwing money in a target date fund and think that that's going to be okay and work out. And guess what? It's not. You know, let's do something about it. Today's the day. Get on the phone. Get with Holly. Get on my calendar and let's make something happen. Let's make this a good year for you.
1: Mm-hmm. This is a really good time of the year, too, because then you can just book the appointment and when kids go back to school or whatever it is, then you can grandkids. You know, I'm not sure. I think that the station has so many different types of listeners of all age groups. But the important thing is to start addressing what could be happening for you. And eventually we all have to retire. 800-467-0737. 800-467-0737. The point is, are you going to be throwing away a bunch of this money because you didn't strategize how you're going to distribute it to yourself? It's heartbreaking to think that people might do that. Adam.
25: Yeah, and I've got all walks of life that come in here. I got the wealthiest of the wealthy. I got the, you know, I got teachers, I got plumbers, I got engineers, lawyers, doctors, professional athletes, you name it. And so, you know, everyone wants something different. And it's just it's a second pair of eyes looking at it. You know, could that hurt? Could that hurt the situation? Having someone that's been doing this for 25 years, a licensed fiduciary, an independent advisor looking at it going, did you think about this? Did you think about that? And so, you know, Jackie, I think you can tell I'm passionate about educating people, about doing the right thing for them. I'm different. AGM Financial is different. 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So again, we're going to open up the phone lines here, open up my calendar for the next 10 callers. I'm offering a free, no obligation, comprehensive financial review. In this analysis, you're going to get a fee report, a risk assessment, a tax analysis. It's a free second opinion from a licensed fiduciary. You got nothing to lose and everything to gain. If you call right now, we'll also include our latest educational resource, 5 Keys to a Successful Retirement.
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1: You know how it is. People test drive their car, tour a home before any major decision. I want to go back and look at that place a couple times. Well, retirement deserves the same kind of rehearsal. So let's talk to Adam Moeller about that. Welcome back to Mile High Money with Adam Moeller of AJM Financial. And you can go to his website, myajmfinancial.com, should you like to look him up and see what he's all about. But he could be your financial coach, and he talks about safe money strategies here on the radio. How about it? Let's do a drive-through or a test drive or a paycheck dress rehearsal, Adam.
25: Yeah, Jack. I mean, a few months of living with the income, the timing, the tax rhythm, you know, I think that's important before just pulling the trigger and retiring. You know, the Bureau of Labor Statistics said that the average annual spending for households age 65 and older is $62,000 a year, so roughly $5,120 a month. And so, you know, a statement shows assets, right? So we look at how all these different assets that people have, but a rehearsal shows spendable cash flows after taxes. You know, timing and real bills. And I feel like retirees should feel encouraged because a rehearsal can expose small fixes while paychecks are still arriving. You know, and so let's test this out. Let's make sure that we've got these numbers right, not just on memory. Let's actually do it. You know, you got housing, you got transportation, you got food and healthcare. That makes up a large share of older household spending. You know, usually in those first few, we talk about the go-go years, the slow-go years, and the no-go years.
1: Right.
25: And, you know, usually right when people retire, we go, okay, we're going to want to travel. And you know, I've got some clients that I know are listening right now that are, you know, they listen to the podcast because they are traveling. They are cruising the world. You know, it's a trip every other, I feel like every time I talk to them, they're on a new cruise or on another country. And and so, yeah, they get on the website, which you can do, and listen to all the past shows. And so I think we've got probably 100, maybe the last 100 shows on my website. And so that's what they do. So that's how they keep up to speed with everything that's going on. And but usually in those first few years after you retire, that's when you're going, hey, I've worked hard for this last 35 years, and I want to take a year or two and do some traveling, go see the grandkids, take the grandkids to Disney World or Disneyland. And that's usually when the spending is at its highest. And then I feel like it slows down. So we've got the go-go years, the slow-go years. We're not going to be traveling as much. We're not quite as mobile. We're not wanting to, you know, do those trips. And then the no-go years where we're kind of stuck at home, and where I see those income spikes then is with the long-term care, is with the healthcare, the long-term care. You know, long-term care is, it's not a fun topic, and I've had a couple people come in the last, you know, week or two here where they're dealing with it with their folks. That's the only time anyone ever brings it up, is if they're dealing with it with a family member, they're going through it, and they're trying to figure out how they're going to come up with this money to pay for this long-term care facility, because it's $10,000 a month, and mom and dad didn't plan for that. And so what are we going to do? You know, are we going to spend everything and get on Medicaid? That doesn't sound real exciting. So let's make a plan. Let's have a plan for it. And I'm going to spend a minute talking about this, Jackie.
1: Please.
25: I had one too many cups of coffee here this morning, so I'm just kind of going. But we talk about long-term care, right? So there's different ways we can plan for it. We can either say, hey, I'm self-insured. I know that it's a risk, and I'm going to do my best growing the money that I can, and I've got enough money that I'm just going to self-insure. If it happens, I'm going to pay for it out of my own pocket. Or we can bring an insurance company on board with us and shift some of the risk onto them. So there's traditional plans, there's life insurance-based plans, there's annuity-based plans, there's these asset-based plans where those are the ones that I use for my clients. They're going to be more expensive. We're going to have to put more money in up front, but someone's going to get something out of it. And so it's going to be leveraged up. Usually it's going to be tax-free. And so that's how I like doing it. But again, the younger you are, the better. The healthier you are, the better. So we don't want to push this off until, you know, until tragedy hits. Let's do this today. You know, we're not getting healthy. Maybe you're getting healthier, but we're not getting younger.
1: That's true.
25: And so it's, yeah, let's look at it. Let's see how that can help you going forward. It's a big peace of mind, right? Sleepability. Yes. I know that my long-term care is covered. I know that my income is covered. I know that the estate planning is done. There's a lot of peace of mind that goes with that. And there's nothing I love more than helping people out, seeing those shoulders drop and go, I'm in a good spot. I got someone that's taking care of me. I've addressed all these issues, and now I can just go and enjoy retirement.
1: Mm-hmm. I like how you mentioned that, I'm going to give the number first, 800-467-0737, 800-467-0737, to call Adam, get on his schedule. And those who are going to self-pay for long-term care, I mean, you got to have about, I don't know, $10 million, don't you? Because what if both of you have to go to nursing home and get care? It's about, I don't know, $100,000 a year. Per person.
25: It is. So you go look at the averages, right? And you go, okay, $10,000 a month, say $120,000 a year per person. The average length of stay, if you're talking about nursing home, is 3 years. So is there a smarter way of doing it? Yeah, there is. Is there a cheaper way of doing it? Yeah, let's take some of our dollars, put it into a vehicle where we can leverage those dollars up. They turn into a tax-free bucket for for us. So is that more efficient? Is that smarter? Is that safer? Is that better? That's what I'm talking about, Jackie. Is there a different way of doing things that you're probably not aware of? You know, these people that come in and meet with me, they have no idea that there's strategies out there for long-term care like this. They have no idea that we can go and put our money into one of these investment vehicles, one of these products, where you have zero risk and you've got great upside. You know, people don't understand that there's products and strategies out there that, you know, if it's hard. I love what you said, you know, a couple years ago on one of our shows, Jackie, and I've used it so many times, and I say it all the time, where it's hard to get a second opinion from the person that sold you the first plan or that put the first plan together from you, you know? And so have us look at it and have us go, hey, did you think about this? What about this for long-term care? And so the biggest difference between us and most advisors is I don't do stocks and bonds, right? We talked about that target date fund. What is that? That's stock and bond. So we use tactically managed portfolios for the stocks, for the upside, the best money managers on the planet. The money's at Charles Schwab. That's our custodian. And then for the safety, we don't use bonds. We don't use treasuries. We don't use CDs. We use either fixed or fixed indexed annuities, which win every time. You go back and look, and they win. You know. So again, going back to, is there a better, smarter, cheaper, safer, more efficient way of doing it? It's that. And so if you haven't seen that, then let us show you what that looks like and why I've been so successful over the last 25 years. And we got hundreds of happy clients where this works. You know, if there was something better, then that's what I'd be doing, because I'm not limited in what I can do. I'm an independent advisor. If there's something better out there, that's what I would be doing. This is the best strategy. So,
1: and it's all part of an overall plan. And we talk about the P word, plan, oftentimes on the show, but this could be something that really makes sense if you leverage some of your money and not, you know, just count on blowing through your entire savings and your home. Just to pay for long-term care or memory care, something like this for one of the two of you, then the sooner the better that you talk about this, Adam.
25: Absolutely. The sooner the better. The younger we are, the better. The healthier we are, the cheaper it is. And so, you know, I'm working with a couple right now. And the woman is in her 50s. And she is, I mean, again, we're putting $100,000 as a single print. You know, we're doing this over 10 years. So she's paying $10,000 a year for 10 years.
1: Oh, cool.
25: But she's getting a $450,000 death benefit. Mm-hmm. And so she can go in and access $450,000 tax-free if she needs long-term care. If she doesn't need long-term care and just lives a long, healthy, happy life and ends up passing away at 95, then her beneficiaries get $450,000 tax-free. So she's putting in $100,000, never paying another penny on this, and someone is going to get $450,000 tax-free. And so, you know, she's on the younger side, she's healthy, so that number is a bigger amount. You know, again, so the older we are, if we're not so healthy, then that number comes down. But again, it's worth looking at, and you know, why not take a minute out of your life and see if meeting with me could change your financial picture?
1: Sure. And it's easy enough to arrange a meeting with Adam. I'm going to give your info here, 800-467-0737, 800-467-0737. And so could this be part of the, you know, dress rehearsal before retirement? Looking at these healthcare costs?
25: I think it's just important to do. I mean, I think it's important going, hey, we're getting close to retirement. Where's our income going to be coming from? Let's live a few months on that income. And we got to be careful. One thing I did want to mention, we got to be careful about those averages. We're going, hey, I need $10,000 a month to live on. But there's going to be some months where you might need more, right? We got more travel, home projects, hobbies, you know, maybe taxes are due, and, you know, I don't know when you pay them, right? And so, If that's the case, we got to be careful on just doing those averages. I only need whatever, $6,000 a month every month. Well, some of those months might be a little bit higher, so we got to plan for that. But I think it's just important to look at all this stuff before you retire, before you pull the trigger here. Let's make sure all our ducks are in a row. Let's look at the estate planning. Let's look at the long-term care planning. Definitely, we're looking at the income planning. Where is the income coming from? We're going to talk about Social Security. You know, that's a big resource for a lot of people. And and the different claiming strategies. There's, I don't know how we're doing time-wise. Maybe I'll hit on this next segment, Jackie, but I wanted to talk a little bit about Social Security. And let's do that. We'll pick it up next segment. But Jackie, I think you can tell I'm extremely passionate about helping people, about educating them. 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
1: We were talking about Social Security before we went into the break, and Social Security is, you don't want to make a decision on when to claim it just out of emotions only, right, Adam? I mean, because people
25: emotion
1: are going to be counting on this
25: versus
1: money.
25: Emotion versus logic.
1: Yeah, okay, good. Yeah.
25: I say that a lot. Emotion versus logic. Are we, you know, why are we doing this? And Social Security is a tough one. You know, I know we're going to talk a little bit here about the survivor shock, and I wanted to bring that up just, you know, what happens when one person passes away and a couple's plan for that survivor's income. You know, Social Security is a part of that. You know, pension income is a part of that. And I wanted to talk, you know, there was an article that I read over the weekend about Social Security, about a, there's a gentleman who decided to claim at 62 and his advisor told him not to. And then, you know, 20 years later, here's what it looks like. And, you know, so it's such a tough one. You know, Social Security is a tough one because no one knows how long they're going to live. If we knew how long we were going to live, you know, financial planning would be so easy. But we don't. And so, you know, you talk about the math behind delaying, right? So we could start claiming at 62 instead of that FRA, the full retirement age, but it cuts your monthly check by roughly 30%. And each year you wait past that full retirement age, it adds 8%. up to that age 70. So someone waiting from 62 to 70 ends up with a check that's about 77% higher per month for life. And so, you know, on a $2,000 benefit at full retirement, that's a big difference between $1,400 a month and at 62 and roughly, what, $2,500 at 70. So there's a big gap there. And so, you know, depending on how long you live and how long you collect that money, I mean, we talk about the break-even point, meaning the age at which the delayed larger check catches up to, you know, what's the break even there? Usually that's going to be in your 80s, mid 80s. And so, you know, the thing that I think a lot of people forget, or a lot of advisors forget, is what are the other assets, right? Is there another portfolio out there that we're going to either have to tap into or that we can let grow? And so that's what this article was talking about. And, you know, so really it comes down to your health, your age, what other assets you have. Do you need the income? Do you need that money? I mean, if you don't need the money, if you got plenty of other assets, then let it go to 70. And then, you know, it's because it's hard to go and get an 8% guarantee. That's pretty much impossible to do. So if our money's going to be growing at 8% the longer we wait at Social Security and we don't need it, then just let it grow. So that's one way of doing it. The other is going, hey, if we claim early at 62, so we can use that income, but let all of our other assets grow. And I got an extra $500,000 over here growing in the last decade. You know, the S&P has averaged what, you know, 10% a year over the last 10 years. I think it's up about 250% over the last decade. So, you know, what are your other assets? If you know, so that's with meeting with an advisor, that's what they can work with you on, is going, where are our assets? What are they doing for us? Do we need the income now? You know, are you married? Do you have a spouse? What's her? Yeah. You know, so it's not just, hey, let's file, right? It's not just, hey, I'm going to claim because I think Social Security is going under. I heard that they're running out of money, so I'm just going to claim. You know, let's build a plan for you.

0: and so on and so forth without looking at the rest of the other assets.
1: Yeah, there's a lot that goes into it. And mm-hmm. we do a lot for different people, Jackie. I mean, we get calls every week from people that, again, that just want to talk about long-term care, that want help with Social Security maximization strategies, with it, that you know have money that they want to leave to their kids or their grandkids. Right now it's sitting in a bank. It's sitting in the CD. And we're going, is this the best way of doing it? Is there a better way to leave money to the kids and grandkids? And absolutely there is. And it's not by sitting in a CD. It's not keeping the money in a checking account or savings account. It's leveraging that money up. And so there's great ways of doing that using insurance products. And so, you know, the benefit of working with me is I'm an independent advisor. We're a fiduciary firm that I built. And you know, my name is on the door, Jackie.
0: Yeah.
1: And that's pretty powerful. I mean, if you're working with Edward Jones right now, are you actually working with Mr. Edward Jones? Or are you working with some kid out of college, right? Mm-hmm. You know, so my name's on the door, and I take a lot of pride in what I do and being in the business for 25 years and never having a complaint and just doing what's right for people. And it comes back tenfold. But, you know, everyone wants something different. And when you work with an independent advisor and a fiduciary firm, we can do those different things for you. And so, you know, I had a couple come in a couple weeks ago that was their main goal, was just leaving money to the grandkids. And so life insurance is the product that we're using. That's the strategy that we're using. And so you're going, they have no debt, okay? So we're not getting life insurance to cover the death benefit for one of them if one of them passes away. We're using it as a different tool here for estate planning because we're able to leverage up dollars and pass on tax-free money to the kids and to the grandkids. So, but it takes planning. It's not just about winging it. It's, you know, you want to work with someone that's been through this. It's not my first rodeo. And I think people like that. I'm education-based, right? I love helping people, but it's about education. You know, why are we doing this? What are we doing? Is there a better place that we can do this? And a lot of times there's a better way of doing things.
0: Right. And just to use the 800 number to call Adam and look at the better way of doing things, because he is an independent advisor. 800-467-0737. May I speak with Mr. Edward Jones, please, when you call? How funny is that? That's not going to happen. 800-467-0737. Although I know Charles Schwab, I think, is still alive, but I don't know about Edward Jones. 800-467-0737. So, Adam, are people still coming to see you, Adam, with a pension? Like they have a private pension from their company?
1: Yeah, absolutely. You know, I've had a few here recently, not as much as we used to.
0: Okay.
1: But yeah, absolutely. So with pension planning, and I'm doing that right now for a couple where we're going, you know, here's the different choices that we have and we want to make the right decision. We call it pension maximization. And so, you know, do we want to take the lump sum and do a rollover or do we want to take option A, B, or C? And so we're going through that exercise right now. And so, you know, it's again, one of those things where we don't want to just jump in because our neighbor said, this is what we should do. Our buddy over at the water cooler said, hey, you should take the lump sum and do a rollover. You know, let's make sure we have a plan for what we're doing. And, you know, we're going to talk a little bit about the survivor shock and the first death in a household is not only emotional, but it could change the math overnight. You know, when we're talking about Social Security checks, one of those is going to disappear. Tax filing status can shift. You know, how is your pension set up if you're already receiving a pension? You know, is it coming into both of you or just you? You know, when you pass away, does that pension benefit stop? And so there's a lot of changes that take place. And you know, what changes on the tax side after the first spouse passes away? You know, now we're not claiming as a joint married couple. Now we're filing as a single. And so there's a lot of things that you have to take into consideration on that. But, you know, when we talk about income planning, we got pension income. We got Social Security income, and then those other assets that we have. Do we need to generate income from those, and how do we do that? And I'll tell you, Jackie, we've had a lot of listeners that have called in lately that say that, you know, they've saved really well, but they're still concerned about the market volatility that we're having right now and just making sure that they have enough to last through retirement and making sure that folks have an income plan that will last their entire life. That's what drives us. It's what we're good at. It's what we do day in and day out. So again, I'm going to open up my calendar for the next 10 callers. We're offering a free, no cost, no obligation financial review. 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You're going to get a risk assessment. I'm going to personally help educate you in how to recognize unnecessary losses in your portfolio and see if by simply protecting your retirement investment, you could experience dramatic growth potential.

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1: 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And real quick, Adam, I wanted to touch on the fact that we want to be encouraging about this. I mean, organization can protect the dignity and the reduce suffering for the surviving spouse. And I think that's the most important thing is if the surviving spouse doesn't understand where everything is located, how it works, who they have to call, things of this nature, it can be a real, real debacle.
0: Absolutely. I'm glad you brought that up, Jackie. And a lot of times, you know, what I've seen is a lot of times that the female is the one that lives the longest. And, mm-hmm. and a lot of times the husband is the one that did the finances.
1: You bet.
0: And so if we're not all on board and we don't know what's going on and who to call, it could be a little bit scary.
1: Sure. Here's Adam's number again, 800-467-0737, 800-467-0737. And that's a wrap for Mile High Money with Adam Mohler. Adam, great show today.
0: Thanks. Good seeing you, Jackie. We'll see you next week.
1: See you next week.
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5: ABC News, I'm Brian Clark. President Trump will attend this afternoon's World Cup final between Spain and Argentina in New Jersey. His presence, just one factor that adds to the already high levels of security. Former Secret Service agent Charles Marino tells ABC.
6: The threat environment here in the United States has never been higher. We are actively engaged in a conflict with Iran, and all of these things need to be considered. Sporting events are unfortunately considered high-value targets.
5: The U.S. targeted Iran's Revolutionary Guard in military strikes. The Pentagon said this was retaliation for Iran's strike that killed two American service members Friday in Jordan. Brings the total number of Americans killed to 16 since the military operation began. 10 people were shot early this morning on a street in Tucson, Arizona. No word on the conditions of the victims. Police say a responding officer shot the suspect, who was taken to a hospital in life-threatening condition. This is ABC News. Controversial influencer brothers Andrew and Tristan Tate were arrested in Miami Saturday at the request of British authorities. The brothers have millions of followers online. They're facing new allegations of rape and human trafficking. A separate case stalled in Romania. Both Tates deny any wrongdoing. There is a meeting underway in Asia, and it will determine which historic site should get new protections from a special UN agency, says ABC's Chuck Sieverton.
7: The Normandy D-Day beaches from World War II would be one of the UNESCO World Heritage Sites. That's the United Nations Educational, Scientific, and Cultural Organization. Historian David Edgerton.
8: Probably the greatest amphibious landing there's ever been. It ought to be remembered for that alone. But one reason it's particularly remembered, this is the first major commitment of Allied troops to the land war against Germany.
7: The World Heritage Committee meets in South Korea Sunday through the 29th.
5: I'm Brian Clark, ABC News.
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10: Well, your Sunday morning drive looking very good around Denver. Some moderately heavy traffic northbound I-25 between 225 up to about Evans. Speeds down around 37 miles an hour. Same thing is true north and southbound I-25 approaching Colfax. We're seeing some slow speeds down around 30, 35 miles an hour as well. Southbound on Pena Boulevard between 56th Avenue and I-70. I'm Bill Jones.
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0: Minute to go in the first half of the final. As much as Argentina have been the late show at this tournament, Spain have won two of their games in the knockout stage. Very late on, Mikel Merino coming off the bench as a sub. Snatched late wins against Portugal and Belgium. Argentina yet to register a shot in this first half. Spain with the best chances to score. Emiliano Martinez with two saves in the first half, more than he made in the entire game in the semifinal Wednesday. And that is the first half coming to a close. Rebecca, Thierry, Zlatan, and Alexi on the other side of the break. 45 minutes down, 45 to go in the FIFA World Cup final. No score between Spain and Argentina.
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6: 45 minutes in the books at New York, New Jersey Stadium, and it is 0-0 in the FIFA World Cup final between Spain and Argentina. If it is tied after full 90 minutes, that will go to two 15-minute periods, so a full 30. And then if still tied after that, we would do penalty kicks after 120 minutes. That is the stage here after a scoreless first half. We welcome you into the halftime show. My name is Jackson Feltz. I am alongside the former United States men's national teamer and MLS champion Brad Evans, as well as the All-American and national champion at North Carolina, Danny Jackson. 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Brad, I'll start with you. There were some chances for both teams. No score so far in this game.
7: Yeah, a couple of half chances for Spain. I think the most glaring one was Yamal in there at the end. Just a little bit of a deflection and comfortable for Martinez in the end. I think Spain has definitely had the better of the play so far in this first half, but this is Argentina's plan. They're happy to sit back and just wait for the second half to start. 9 of their 11 goals in this knockout round have come after the 80th minute. So this is not uncharted territory for Argentina. They said, let's see what Spain brings. Let's withstand all of their pressure. Now, it's going to be up to Argentina to see if they can even break out of their own half with a pass playing through the line. So far, it's been long balls over the top and kind of playing for throw-ins. And then for Spain, it's continue to do what you've done well over the entire tournament, and that's play to zero. They've made it really difficult for Argentina, and certainly did in that first half. Frustrated Messi, of course.
8: Yeah, I think it's all about possession. Spain have it, Argentina don't. But the interesting thing about Argentina, we said it in pregame, is that they can play and win in so many different ways, coming from behind, not having the ball, breaking through, bringing on a player like Martinez in the second half who can kind of barrel his way through, gets inside the 18-yard box. But I think for Argentina, one thing that they have that many other teams don't is the ability to be patient in these times, where they're not going to get frustrated, jump the ball, try and change things to try and get into the game more. But the expectation is that Argentina will have more of the ball. They need to try and get out their half of the field. Right now is when they win the ball, they just don't have an outlet. Messi's obviously

0: stars came out for the first ever FIFA World Cup final halftime show. Second half of the game coming shortly as we await the first goal in the World Cup final.
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0: 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Welcome back to the halftime show. Spain, Argentina, even at zero after 45 minutes. A reminder, if this game is tied after 90 minutes, it will go to a 30-minute extra period. And then if still tied after 120 minutes, this game, the final, would go to penalty kicks to decide it all. We'll take one more break. We'll come back and we will have some more breakdown of the second half ahead between Spain and Argentina coming up next, right before kickoff. 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
1: Spain and Argentina. This is the FIFA World Cup Final on KHOW, Denver.
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10: For the second time, Spain have won the World Cup. 2010 in South Africa, and now 2026 with a 1-0 extra time win over the GOAT in Argentina. Spain are your World Cup champions. Fernan Torres, the game winner for Spain in the 106th minute, 39 seconds after the whistle blew for kickoff of the second half of extra time, and Spain lock it down and win 1-0. 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Jackson Feltz alongside the former United States men's national teamer and MLS champion Brad Evans, as well as the former All-American and national champion at North Carolina, Danny Jackson. Brad, I'll start with you. It took 106, but the World Cup got its winner.
11: Yeah, it was always coming in this game. It was just too little too late from Argentina in this one. And Spain showed their class at the end of the day. Argentina wanted to make it a battle. They wanted to make it a dogfight. And in moments it worked, because we thought Argentina had done this for the better part of the tournament and really held teams 0-0 at halftime and then gotten the job done in the second half of the game. And they really created nothing on the day. So hats off to Spain, their ability. Actually, when they celebrated at the end, it's almost like they knew that they were going to win that game. And I think their game plan from the start was possession is going to be killer. And now for the next 4 years, we're going to see every club team go back to a possession-based style of soccer. If it's going to win you a World Cup, it's good enough for everyone else.
12: Yeah, I think for Spain, it's been a fantastic 2-3 years under De La Fuente. He rose up through the youth ranks as coach. He understands the methodology and how Spain wants to play. Of course, you see it throughout their club teams, like Barcelona especially, just the method of keeping the ball, possession with a purpose. And not only were they good going forward throughout this World Cup, but obviously defensively fantastic as well. 7 clean sheets out of 8 games. 1 goal conceded against Belgium in the knockout stage. So they always say defense wins championships. In the case of Spain, it certainly was the case. It was not a classic match by any stretch of the imagination. Argentina, I should say, were just struggled to get possession of the ball. It was all dictated by Rodri in the middle of the park. Rodri and Ruiz and Alma just dominated the game once again like they did against France, didn't give Argentina a sniff. And when Argentina did win the ball, there was no place for them to go. They'd get swallowed up by Spain's press, their counter press. And unfortunately, with Alvarez having to drop a little bit deeper, they had no outlet. Messi wasn't going to be that outlet, of course. And, you know, a disappointing way for Messi to go out, of course. He just couldn't get into the game to the last 5 or 7 minutes. That's when Argentina were actually at their most desperate and most dangerous. Their shots came in that last little bit of that second stage of extra time. But disappointing way to concede as well. They were so strong defensively. They were fighting like warriors down to 10 men. They'll look back at that silly yet second yellow card of Fernandez. That really was a gut punch. You think about Scaloni planning to get to that 90-minute mark, get into extra time. He had an extra sub. Most likely it was going to be Lautaro Martinez, who is a warrior up front, has scored goals in the last couple of games to win games like he did against England. Well, of course, then they had to completely change tact and go more defensive and hopefully hold out. And unfortunately for Argentina, they just couldn't get it done. Maybe it was one game too many. You know, in terms of the amount of games they had having to come from behind, having to somehow go deep into their soul, so to speak. Their fans were incredible, a fantastic, you know, support for them getting through those games through the knockout stage. It was just maybe one game too many.
11: The red card broke the camel's back, yep. As they say. It really did. It deflated Argentina. They're happy to defend with nine and allow Messi to do his thing, but in that moment, it was just too much required from them on the pitch, and they just got out of sorts. But this is a Spain team that won this World Cup, only allowed one goal. I mean, Cubarsí, that's only, 15 caps with the national team total. Porro, 20-something, and Cucurella with around 30. That's not an experienced national team back line right there, but they've been able to put together a performance, to Danny's point, defensively, to figure out exactly how they want to play. And when you watch Cubarsí with Barcelona, it's their extremely high line. They take a lot of chances, and you thought you might see that, but you didn't see that in this tournament. It was a bit more reserved, and when opposing team puts their head down, okay, we're going to drop 15 yards, keep all the play in front of us. They did an extremely good job.
3: Yeah, 6 clean sheets. So Unai Simón, back four, best back four in the tournament by a mile. The one goal conceded throughout this tournament, Danny, is a record now. The record previously was also from Spain in 2010, 2 goals against. This is now the record, 1 goal against through the entire tournament.
12: Well, what's amazing is Raya, who's the Arsenal starter, by all accounts, one of the best goalkeepers in the world. You kind of have the same situation here where Unai Simón has gained the confidence of De La Fuente. He sees something. Simón did some great interceptions against France. He came off his line very, very high. We saw it again when Messi almost got through. He was 40, 50 yards off his line to clean things up. And I think just the consistency on the way that De La Fuente coaches, he's done it through the youth ranks. I think we talked about this after the England game. England have gone into plug holes with people like Tuchel and things like that. When it's worked for the English, as an example, when Gareth Southgate went through the lower ranks of the national level and kind of worked his way up, he was able to develop players and then bring them into the national squad. You talk about those lack of caps. I think it's a lot to do with the fact that they've been around the same system for many, many years. So they know how to play against each other. You always see Spain doing very well in the Euro Championships or the lower levels of the national teams, certainly now at the top level. But what's been really interesting about Spain is that they had this golden generation of play. We talked about it earlier. Think about Xavi and Iniesta and the likes of those players, Torres. And then all of it, that was in 2010 when they won the 08 Euros, 10, and then 12 again. And then all of a sudden, it kind of went quiet a little bit for Spain as they were trying to reconfigure themselves. A little bit like Germany, where they won, they were dominant in the 86, got to the final, loss against Argentina, won the 90 final, likes of Jürgen Klinsmann and Bremer and Rudi Völler and people like that. And then all of a sudden they went quiet, and then they regenerated and won that 2014 World Cup, the likes of Schweinsteiger and Müller. Same thing with Spain. They've got a young team now that they can go on, as have other teams, and play very well for a number of tournaments to come. And they're just finding their groove.
11: Well, the subs made the difference today for Spain. And that's what happens when you have such a deep, rich history of how they want to play, right? Nico Williams comes in. He provides the assist. And I thought he was great when he came on the pitch, and obviously battled some injury throughout this tournament. And then Torres with a fantastic finish, inside foot, keeps his head down, doesn't go for power. And on the opposite end, you had Simeone with a very similar chance. If he goes inside foot, I think he directs that one into the back of the net, decides to go for power, and Spain are victorious.
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29: Well, here in town, your drive's looking great unless you're coming or going to the airport. We're seeing some moderately heavy traffic outbound, southbound on Pena Boulevard between E-470 down to Tower Road, eastbound I-70. A little bit of slowing between Peoria over past Chambers. The rest of your Denver drive looking good. Up in the high country, a stalled vehicle is blocking the right lane, causing some serious delays up around Dumont. And we have a crash on Highway 285 near Parmalee Gulch.
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10: 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We got our show there in podcast form, but there's planning information, there's background information on John, Sarah, and their team. They've got over 20 years combined experience in this business, helping their clients get ready for retirement, and it is a holistic retirement planning approach. Again, I'm Morgan Patrick. Pleasure to jump on. And I kind of teased our hosts during the break. I was going to come back with a hard-hitting question for both of them. It's one question they both have to answer before we dive into this particular portion. And this part of the show, we're going to talk about gift strategy when it comes to grandparents. So as you grew up, what was your nickname for your grandparents? Your grandfather, grandmother, maybe both together. Sarah, did you have, a Gigi, a Meemaw? Did you have a nickname for your grandparents?
11: No. I mean, we called my grandma, grandma, but in England, they call them their nan. Or they don't say it like that. my granddad is what we call grandpas. So granddad.
10: Okay. Well, that works. Oh, all right, John, what about you?
12: So never met my dad's side. And then I only met my mom's dad and we called him Jelly Belly. By the way,
11: knew something good was going to come out.
12: My mom's from England. So I'm adopted. So mom's from England, lives in Portsmouth, England. And Jelly Belly would always privately walk down and buy donuts and give them to us secretly without mom's knowledge. And they were always jelly-filled donuts. So his nickname was Jelly Belly.
11: Your mom or dad ever ask why you guys called him Jelly Belly?
12: Which they eventually figured it out.
11: Okay.
12: Yeah. Not much gets by parents is what as a parent, you know that nothing really gets by you at some point.
11: Right. They know what's going on. That's actually cute. I love that.
10: That's awesome. Jelly Belly. Fantastic. All right. So now we are going to get into this. We're going to talk about the grandparent gift strategy and helping a grandchild with education can feel like one of the most meaningful uses of money. Now, the planning challenge is making the gift generous, also flexible, and safe for the grandparents and their retirement. And I think a lot of that especially that last part, kind of gets put on the back burner. You want to help, you want to give, but you got to make sure you're taking care of your retirement too, make sure it's protected. So, John, we'll start with this. Why should education gifts be part of the retirement conversation very early on?
12: Well, you just hit it. You hit it right there, because a lot of folks want to help. And by the way, you should want to help, right? I know, like, my wife and I, we're putting money away for our kids for college. And I know a lot of friends are doing the same, but you want to make sure that it doesn't put your own retirement in jeopardy.
11: Yep.
12: That's the main thing. This also circles back to many conversations we've had about parents helping out their kids financially, right? You have a kid that loses their job or whatever, and then they're like, well, you can stay with us, you know, because there's no mortgage, and then, oh, by the way, we'll pay your bills and everything, but at what cost? And so to have these kind of ideas in mind when you are maybe 10 years, maybe even longer before you retire, like, how much are we putting away? When are we going to stop funding it? Like, what's our rule? Like, what are we going to do? I know I have clients that said that they're going to pay for $20,000 per kid, right? That's what they're going to do. And then the rest of it, they have to figure out. Some are like, we'll pay half of it. But if the grades aren't there, they're not getting anything next year. So there's certain, I think, and that's smart, there's certain kind of thresholds and limitations you should put or consider put on how much you're going to be providing for your kids or grandkids for school.
10: So this next question, and this is the one I think a lot of people are familiar with. I mean, certainly we set one up for my kids. My parents set up one for us back in the day, something similar, maybe not this particular number. But how does the 529 education, Sarah, that savings plan fit into this kind of conversation?
11: Yeah, I mean, recent 529 coverage has focused on it. They have new flexibility. There's new rules around 529s. It's not just strictly for education. And one of the new rules that I actually like a lot is that some of the unused 529 money can go into a Roth for your child, which is great. I mean, there are some rules around it. The limit's $35,000 per beneficiary. And then the account has to be open at least 15 years, and it cannot include recent contributions. And then the beneficiary has to be earning at least equal to the amount that you're rolling over for that year. So a little bit of rules around it, but I think it's great because the unused money now goes into a Roth. So you're also helping your child now have a tax-free retirement plan.
10: I tell you, it's important to, you know, we say it each week, have the plan for yourself, but there are going to be things that you want to do. And as we age and as we get into our retirement, a lot of us are going to become grandparents. And how are you going to help those grandbabies? And a gift strategy is what we're talking about, things that you can do, make sure that your retirement is protected. So let's talk about the dark side here, John. What mistakes happen when grandparents, they try to do this without a plan?
12: From the dark side. What are you talking about, Star Wars reference there? Well, first of all, grandparents should not feel pressured to make open-ended promises just because college costs are emotional, right? Like, everyone wants their kid to go to school, but we also know college is very expensive in the United States.
11: Yes.
12: It doesn't matter, I mean, if it's state or private.
11: Colorado, I looked it up because I was curious. It was anywhere from $28,000 to $38,000. That's in-state per year.
10: Man,
12: yeah,
11: that's a lot.
12: Does that include books? Does that include tuition?
11: Not
12: room and board, and
11: I think it's kind of all in.
12: And
11: but
12: beer and what else?
11: It doesn't include your fun money.
10: Okay. I don't think it includes beer.
12: Okay, so it's more like $48,000. Because we know what happens up at CU and CSU. A lot of partying happens. But again, they should not feel pressured. I guess that's the first thing, right? And you know, grandparents always want to help out their grandkids. That's just like an inherent kind of characteristic of most grandparents, but don't feel like pressured to do it.
11: And take care of yourself first, right?
12: Yeah.
11: Sacrifice your retirement to help them.
12: Yeah. And, you know, overfunding, you know, if you overfund a 529, there's all these unused funds. Now there's all kinds of questions. Like, well, what if they choose like a lower cost college, or what if they skip college altogether? And you're funding the plan. So it creates a lot of challenges in that front. And that does happen, right? That can happen. There's always state tax treatment that varies from Colorado to Nebraska to Utah to Arizona and anywhere in the mountain states. So a lot of challenges. I mean, things to consider, like who actually owns the account, who controls the withdrawals, what expenses actually qualify, and what happens if the beneficiary changes, because that can happen. You can change beneficiaries on the plan. Got to have a sit down with someone and go through this stuff is kind of what I'm getting at.
10: Yeah, and the opportunity to have that kind of conversation and certainly get your ducks in a row, so to speak. And if you're heading into that grandparent neighborhood and you want to do this kind of strategy, this gift strategy, have the conversation first. 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All right, so final question, Sarah. We'll throw this one at you. How should the gifts, if you've got these gifts, right, be coordinated with financial aid and also taxes?
11: I mean, if financial aid is available, make sure they're, you know, with FAFSA, they use your financial information to help determine your aid eligibility. Get federal grants, federal student loans, work study programs, whatever it may be, and then go from there and see how much maybe you can gift or much, how much help the beneficiary, your child, grandchild, whatever it is, needs from there. And then 529 distributions are tax-free federally only when they're used for qualified education expenses. So very important there.
10: All right. So you're a granny. You're a pop. You're a gigi. You're a jelly belly. And you're thinking about, you know,
11: jelly.
10: You're thinking about gifting as a grandparent and you want to help with possibly in the education category, you know, the opportunity to put this as part of your strategy, part of your overall plan. You can certainly talk about it right now. We've got the appointments. There are 10 of them. If you've saved $100,000 or more towards your retirement, these strategies are going to work best for you. But I'm going to tell you how to grab one of the appointments. But first, you know, John's going to walk us through exactly what's going to happen.
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10: 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No cost, no obligation. Leaving that checkbook at home. We'll tell you about those appointments as we move through. Now, it's scenario time, and we'll start with this one. These come from around the country, and it's all about, you know, getting some practical information about some of these things that do happen when it comes to planning. So here is our first scenario, and you guys can chime in however you want. 401k loan. My 401k loan will not be paid off by my retirement date. Do I need to delay said retirement?
11: No, you don't need to delay. I mean, not necessarily, right? You don't have to delay retirement. And you're not alone in this. I mean, there's a study by Kiplinger that showed 14% of baby boomers had an outstanding 401k loan at the end of 2025. So that's, I mean, 14% is a large amount. So it just depends on your review, your loan payoff terms. How is it going to affect your taxes, your taxable income? Do you have cash reserves to maybe pay it off and then not create a liquidity problem? Are you still going to work? Just maybe not from this job anymore. Maybe you're still going to work. You have to review everything. It's not a one size fits all answer. It just depends on your personal situation. So like I said, just review it and make sure it works for your needs and what you have on hand and your taxes.
12: Yeah. I think we helped a client in this situation where it made sense for them just to pay the taxes. Because I think it increased their taxes by like maybe $4,000 or something. That's still a lot of money. But part of the strategy was they were tired of losing money in their 401k. They were losing money at an alarming rate. They had enough income, so they wanted to protect their money. And so we discussed an index annuity where you get to capture the gains every year or 2 years. They lock into your account. Very, very low fees. But this plan had a 19% bonus for rolling the money over. And so because the insurance company gave them money to boost into their retirement account, they had no problem saying, okay, fine, then we got to pay $4,000 in taxes, but our account just got enhanced by 19%. Now, I'm not suggesting this is going to help everyone or this solution makes sense for everyone that's listening, but it was something that helped this person. Was they were tired of losing money, so they said, oh, I want the bonus. I only need to take out 10% every year from my account anyways. Let's do it. So there are some creative ideas out there.
10: 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Sarah, you mentioned it. I mean, we're talking about scenarios. 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Is that a sign I should switch back to original Medicare?
12: No.
11: No.
12: Nope. That happens a lot, unfortunately. We know that a lot of our listeners, you've experienced this probably not once, but twice, but many, many times. 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
10: 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All right, you both can chime in on this one because you're both married. My spouse and I trust each other, but we avoid the details because money conversations get pretty tense. Is that dangerous? Sarah, you go first.
11: I mean, I'm a big believer of we should be on the same page, kind of know what we have coming in, what we have going out, what retirement plans we each have, where everything's located, what our goals are moving forward, those kind of things. We've actually ran into a lot of clients where it's pretty common where one client, one spouse manages the finances for years and the other spouse has no idea what's going on. That's very common. We see it a lot. So I think I personally think it's important for everyone, both spouses.
12: The big I. I thought you threw the I.
11: Well, that's just my opinion. I think you guys should both kind of know at least where the accounts are, what you have. I've also heard horror stories where one spouse has like lost a ton of money and the other spouse had no idea until years later. I mean, that's very stressful when that conversation has to come up, right? Like, why can't I retire? Oh, because I lost a lot of money 5 years ago and I didn't tell you.
10: All right, John, do you have a scenario for us?
12: The exact opposite of Sarah. I'm just kidding.
11: I was like, let me call Linda on this one.
12: The exact opposite. I think it should be private. You don't have to report anything to each other. And
11: there's no way his wife will let that fly, so you all know.
12: That's the danger zone we talk about. You don't want to go down that path. Everyone should be privy to all the financial decisions. And in fact, that's very common today, right? Especially, you know, we have, I'd say back in the day when it was predominantly a male, men went to work and women stayed at home, right? So very different picture today.
11: Yeah.
12: In fact, females control the bulk of the financial decisions in households. Just ask Morgan. He just got married. Morgan, yeah. Who's controlling? Yeah.
10: Right? Not me.
12: And we know you're lying, okay, because you just looked up to the left. So we already knew that. Create some sort of shared document. Technology makes this very simple. It could be a basic Excel spreadsheet, whatever it can be. Make sure it's shared. List the company, the phone number, the account numbers. I update our balances every quarter, like on all of our stuff, whether it's mortgages, owed debt. It could be rental properties you have. It could be bank accounts. It could be retirement accounts. And that way, and then just sit down and review it once a year. That's what I would suggest. Don't hide stuff from your spouse. Spouses will always find out at some point.
11: Yep.
12: Especially the wives.
11: Women.
12: Wives yes. Just have a knack of like sneaking things out. And you're like, how did you know?
11: Just know.
12: Yeah. They just know.
10: Yeah. Just get on the same page, stay on the same page, and everything will work out just fine. All right. So final scenario, I want to jump to the last one. And here it is. We are organized on paper, but every decision seems to impact another decision. Is that normal?
12: Yeah. I don't know. Like life happens. So, you know, recent retirement coverages keep showing how loans, Medicare choices, if you move, insurance increases, educational gifts, spousal condition can overlap. I think it's just a sign of awareness.
10: Yeah.
12: I think that's the most important thing. Because you can put it all down in an Excel spreadsheet, but things happen in life. Things change all the time. That's what that's what we go through every client meeting is review your current situation, not go off notes from like 4 years ago, because everyone's situation is completely different. And it could be different from a month from now. And that just means you must pivot. You have to pivot during, whether you are retired or if you're about to retire, those kind of, all those factors really, really kind of culminate into one decision of A, do I, am I able to retire? B, if I do, am I going to be comfortable? Mm-hmm. Do I have enough income coming in? Do we have a buffer for unforeseen rising homeowners insurance and maybe Part B premiums for Medicare, a cost of living, et cetera, et cetera, et cetera? Those are really important things to discuss.
10: And be on the same page and have a plan and certainly be proactive with it. And I think a lot of people get intimidated once they start wading into that knee-deep water, so to speak. It's like, wow, there's a lot that goes into planning. You know, working with professionals, having someone that is going to be there with you, walking down the path with you, also, you know, making you accountable. You know, it's about being transparent and having a plan and getting it down, getting it on paper. Now, the opportunity to get on the calendar with Exact Wealth is right now. John's going to walk us through the appointment, how that's going to go. And again, there's no cost to this. There's no obligation to this. John, take it away.
12: Yeah, so we're going to sit down and we're going to go through your specific scenario. Again, your scenario is different than your neighbors, your parents, your friends. It's personalized. 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
16: ABC News, I'm Chuck Sievertson. Spain beats Argentina to win the 2026 World Cup 1-0 in extra time before a huge crowd in East Rutherford, New Jersey. The reaction in Madrid. Spain's substitute, Ferran Torres, scored in the 106th minute. Another U.S. service member's death this weekend in the Middle East, says ABC's Marcus Moore.
17: CENTCOM announcing another U.S. service member was killed in northern Iraq Saturday during a controlled detonation of an unexploded ordnance from a downed Iranian drone. The administration saying this is a mission that will save millions of lives going forward.
16: CENTCOM says unidentified remains have been located as the military searched for a missing service member in Jordan, where two others were killed in an Iranian strike on Friday. If Israeli Prime Minister Netanyahu comes to New York City for the UN General Assembly in September, Mayor Mamdani would like to order his arrest if it's legal as a war criminal, he tells the New York